¡Olé!

0: Good morning, South Africa. You officially landed in the hottest spot on your Sunday morning dial. Welcome to the Sunday Sizzle on Lotus FM. My name is Keshav Das. I'm your captain for today's ride. Yes, I'm flying solo this morning, but don't worry. I've had my coffee. The playlist is looking dangerous and I've got enough energy to keep the vibes rolling all the way through the morning. Now, whether you're whipping up some breakfast, you're stuck doing some Sunday chores, or no, you're heading to the temple or mosque or church, or simply just enjoying a well-deserved lazy morning, or maybe you are just watching your family and friends running the comrades starting here in Durban. Thank you for making us part of your day. We've got a show that's packed tight, massive music, fun challenges, and plenty of reason to keep that radio exactly where it is. And trust me, we've got some absolute gems coming your way today. Brain teaser, because we need to check if your brain is awake before your second cup of tea. Music rush with all the hits that come fast, and spice blend mixing together a little bit of extra flavor, because bland Sundays are simply not allowed here on Lotus FM. And we've got plenty more surprises along the way. 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My name is Keshav Das. This is the Sunday Sizzle, and we are about to turn your Sunday from just okay to legendary. And that's happening right now. On the flip side of this, we bring you Maname Tota, our number one song for 1996. Stay tuned.
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1: Hey, hey, fam jam. You're listening to the Sunday Sizzle on Lotus FM. It's the hottest way to spice up your Sunday morning. Now, we all know Sundays are for sleeping in and snacking and, you know, doing that responsibly or irresponsibly, however you choose, pretending that Monday doesn't exist just yet. But did you know today comes with a few special reasons to celebrate as well? Let's check out what's making today's calendar a little more interesting. We have International Bath Day. Today's a perfect excuse to cancel your plans, to grab the bubbles, light a candle, enjoy a long soak, because self-care is the thing. It's called maintenance, baby. And we also have World Blood Donor Day. And it's a reminder that one small act can make a huge difference. And donating blood saves lives. We all know this. And that's a superhero move without needing a cape. Strawberry Shortcake Day is also one that's here today. Calories don't count on Sundays. Okay, maybe they do, but we're ignoring that today. Treat yourself to something sweet and delicious. And Children's Day, because it's a day to celebrate the laughter, imagination, I mean the energy that children have everywhere. Honestly, if we could bottle that energy, we'd solve load shedding a long time ago when it happened. And there you have it. Today's lineup is special celebrations of those special days. So tell me, which one are you celebrating today and why? Are you heading for a relaxing bath, enjoying that strawberry shortcake, or maybe doing something incredible by donating blood? Drop us a message and let us know, 0716137803. For now, though, don't touch that dial, because coming up next, we're putting your brain to work with our favorite mind-bending challenge, a word or two. So get ready to think fast and think smart and maybe even surprise yourself. My name's Keshav Das. This is the Sunday Sizzle, and we have some more great music coming your way. Here we go with this one.
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0: South Africa, the countdown is on and SABC3 is the official home of the FIFA World Cup 2026 from 11th June to 19th July 2026. 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From the opening ceremony to the first big clash, South Africa versus Mexico that you watched, this is more than football. This is our moment. All of us, all in Kaofela. Don't miss a second, only on SABC, the official broadcaster for the FIFA World Cup 2026.
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0: Oh, hey there, fam jam. You just heard Now That We Found Love by Heavy D and the boys. And it is that time now. South Africa, it's time to put your brain cells to work. Here we go.
2: Fast, fun, and tricky. Here's a word or two.
0: It's a game that's simple in theory, but can have you staring at your phone like it betrayed you. So here's how it works. We'll give you a scramble word, and all you need to do is unscramble it. Easy, right? Well, we've seen all about that. 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So grab your phone, wake up that Sunday brain, and get ready. Today's scramble word is I-C-N-P-I-C. That's I-C-N-P-I-C. I think you've cracked it. WhatsApp us right now on 071-613-7803 and send us your answer. I will give you some time to work your magic and argue with your family members and convince yourself that you are either a genius or a little bit confused this morning. Let's take a quick music break. And when we come back, we'll reveal the answer and crown our word champion and see who managed to unscramble today's challenge. Keep those messages coming. This is the Sunday Sizzle on Lotus FM. In the meanwhile, here's Priya Singh with Raste Mein.

0: The Sunday Sizzle, 6 to 9 a.m.
1: Well, hey there, Vesti. We are adding that extra spice on the Sunday Sizzle right here on Lotus FM. And just a couple of moments, we challenged you with...
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1: A little bit of a scrambled up word, and we put your detective skills to the test. Now, in just in case you're busy making breakfast, or you're chasing the kids around, or you're debating with the family about the answer, here's a quick recap. Today's scrambled word was I-C-N-P-I-C. That's I-C-N-P-I-C. And did you figure it out? I think you did, because we had a correct answer from our word champion this morning. Niri Naidu, well done to you. And the answer is picnic. Well, if you got that one right, give yourself a pat on the back, because your Sunday brain is working perfectly beautifully today. And now it's time for a little bit of another music break that's coming your way. As Sunday Sizzle World Champion Niri Naidu, you've got the bragging rights, and you can feel free to casually mention that at lunch today once or twice or maybe 100 times. And a huge thank you to everyone who sent through their messages on the WhatsApp line. There's been tons. Thank you, thank you. And who will be our next word champion? You got to tune in next week to find out. In the meanwhile, here's Sigma Style.
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0: Life moves fast. 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Numbers change. And sometimes the people who meant the most become memories. Whatever happened to that teacher who changed your life? That childhood friend you never got to say goodbye to? Or that neighbor who felt like family? What if we could find them again? Introducing the Connection Project on The Night Cafe. 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
2: Well, you heard it, Bestie. A little bit of shameless self-promotion there for The Night Cafe. I hope you tune in for that. But listen, it's time now to give you an update on all the sporting activities and in soccer news. Yesterday at the FIFA World Cup, United States won 4-1 against Paraguay. Qatar drew 1-1 against Switzerland. And yesterday, Brazil faced Morocco and they drew 1-1. And Netherlands will challenge Japan coming up. And Haiti will battle Scotland. And Australia will meet up with Turkey. And cricket news now, the ICC Women's T20 World Cup 2026, a Scotland woman faced Ireland woman, and I've got to tell you that Scotland won by 40 runs. And let's also bring you this one, Australia took on South Africa, a thrilling match there, and results of that, a little disappointing because Australia won by 65 runs there, and that's where it's at with the sports news. It's time now for a little bit of weather news. South Africa, it's time to check in the skies today. And let's see whether they are in a good mood or not. Let's get into it. Durban, it's a low of 17, high of 20. It's slight rain. Durban said cool, calm weather to start the comrades. Pietermaritzburg, a low of 10, high of 16. Slight rain there. It's giving a soft stain bed kind of day. 5 more minutes, you know. And then maybe a little braai while you watch that drizzle later in the afternoon. Ladysmith, a low of 6, a high of 17. It's a classic Ladysmith mood swings of the weather there. Sunshine, clouds, sprinkle all in 1 hour. Mbombela, it's a low of 12, high of 22. Gqeberha, it's a low of 12 and high of 15. Fully committed to the rain life today. Lots of rain coming your way. Sadly, Bloemfontein, a low of 0 to a high of 19. Mostly clear skies with the morning fog. Bloom said, let me wake up slowly, very slowly, because 0 degrees is like freezer settings, I'm just saying. East London, it's a low of 12, a high of 17 with slight rain. Cape Town, low of 10 and a high of 18, keeping that mysterious mystery with the sky and lots of clouds there. Pretoria, low of 8 and high of 24. Johannesburg, low of 5, high of 24. Josie is a freezing today. Clear skies though, with the blanket washing weather. If you're getting ready for some more winter, a wonderland sort of stuff that's happening in South Africa. Richards Bay, low of 13, high of 23, and Newcastle, low of 5, high of 18. And Newcastle cannot decide what it wants, clouds, rain, or both, because partly cloudy would rain, and it's happening all today. So whether you are stepping out with an umbrella, a hoodie, or just with vibes and confidence, dress smart, South Africa. That was your weather update right here on the Sunday Sizzle. We're keeping you informed and slightly prepared for the sky's attitude today. It's time now for some more great music coming your way. This one is Jay Sean, and he's taking us down.
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0: Time to spice up your day. Welcome to the Spice Blend.
1: Well, you heard it, bestie. It's that time again. It's the Spice Blend, the segment where we stir the pot, we add a little bit of masala in the mix, and we get everyone talking. Because let's be honest, some conversations are just too juicy to keep to ourselves. Now, today's spicy question comes with a little bit of extra spice, if you ask me. So brace yourselves. We're asking you, imagine that you find out that a friend or family member has been speaking badly about you behind your back. But here's the twist. Every time they're around you, they are all smiles, they're hugs, it's a little bit of laughter. And meanwhile, behind the scenes, they're running an entirely different podcast. So what do you do? Do you confront them directly and say, hey, what's the story here? Or would you quietly take the hint, protect your peace, and slowly disappear from their life? Like your salary after payday, I know. But even if someone did this to you, what would be your reaction? If someone really close to you, a best friend, a cousin, a sibling, family member, could you ever trust him again? And here's where it gets a little spicy. If someone told you that, you know, what was being said behind your back, would you reveal your source to this person? Or would you keep your lips sealed? Would you expose the messenger, protect them, or handle the situation differently altogether? If it was you, what would you do? We want the real answers. No holding back. Send us your thoughts on 071-613-7803. We want your voice notes, your stories, your hot takes here on the WhatsApp line. Who's right? Who's wrong? Can trust ever be rebuilt from this one? Yeah, so someone's talking behind your back and you hear about it. Do you confront them or not? Let us know on the WhatsApp line. This is the Sunday Sizzle, adding that spice to your life. It's time now for Shankar Mahadev to bring that extra spice. Here we go with Koi Kahe Kehta Rahe.

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1: Johannesburg. 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
3: You heard it, it's the Spice Blend here on the Sunday Sizzle on Lotus FM. And we ask you this question. What's your thoughts on a friend or family member who you heard was speaking badly about you behind your back, but they acted very friendly when they were around you? Would you confront them directly, or would you just quietly distance yourself and move on? And we had some hot takes that came in. Let's take a listen to Ranjini. Ready?
4: Good morning, Keshav. Trust you well. Happy Sunday to you. I will hit the nail on the head. I'll approach them and I will tell them to stop what they're doing, and I'll draw a line between me and them, and I'll keep my distance, because I'll tell them straight, you don't edify me and you're not my cup of tea. So keep away and I'll change my lanes. God bless. Ranjini Reddy.
3: That's a spicy cup of tea, masala chai there. Thank you for that one. Here's Heidi that says, if someone spoke bad about me behind my back, I would stay away from them and keep my peace and be positive. If I heard someone speak bad of another person and I know that person, I think that they should find out themselves, because they won't believe me. Very, very true point there. I think clever as well. Molly says that confront them or just ignore and keep my distance from the ungrateful and toxic ones. Yeah, preach, preach. Here's Vincent, who has a hot take as well.
5: Hi, morning team. Vincent here. People that what I do, I normally confront them directly. That's the only way to find out why. Because if you leave it, you've got to nip it in the bud. It spreads. They speak to other.
3: Well, yeah, I guess that's true as well. You got it a bit in the bud. Lots of hot takes that you agree on both sides. But, you know, what if that source, right, that told you this, what if they were just adding some extra spice by themselves? What if it wasn't true? What if they're making it up? You don't know for sure, right? That's the other side to it. Here's Renny Doman, and she says, I would like to tell the person who carried that tale to please keep it to themselves if it is spoken in front of me. And I would keep quiet. I avoid drama. Renny Doman out in Ladysmith. I think that's a good way to go. Rani from Stangamanda says, hi, Keshav and Amashle. If someone is talking behind my back, I won't reveal my source. I won't confront. I'll just distance myself from them. Life is beautiful and I'm meant to live my best life. So why waste a single moment on someone who is not worth a thought? Someone insignificant and dark. No time to waste on my roller coaster of life. Here's another voice note for you.
6: Good morning, Kesha. Hope you well. I don't care who talk about me, what the ears didn't hear, doesn't matter. Love always, Godun.
3: Spreading the love here. Enough of this one that says, morning bestie, I will confront them. I don't like people who put a mask on. And that one coming through from Shamla. Thank you for your hot takes. It's time now for a double play taking us to news. Here's Edward Reddy with Bulagam and Chod Bazari Pirse.

0: Well, that was Chor Bazaari Phir Se. It's just gone 7 a.m. and it's time now for your news with Salma Patel.
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2: Good morning. The world's longest and oldest ultramarathon has gotten underway from Durban City Hall in KwaZulu-Natal. Thousands of runners that are participating in the 99th Comrades Marathon are set to make their way to the finish line in Pietermaritzburg. Tkolomusa Zulu reports.
3: Last-minute nerves were evident among runners at the start of the grueling ultimate human race. Anxious competitors could be heard saying final prayers before setting off, each hoping for a safe and successful run. Family members and supporters were just as excited as the athletes, cheering on their loved ones as they embarked on one of the world's most challenging races. Many will be waiting to reunite with them at the finish line several hours later. The Comrades Marathon Association announced a total prize purse of more than 8.2 million rand for the 2026 race, representing a 10% increase from the previous year. The first South African men and women to cross the finish line will each receive at least 925,000 rand. The first group of runners began their journey at 5 o'clock and were followed by two other groups at 5:15 and 5:30. I am Tkolomusa Zulu in Durban.
2: Meanwhile, Durban Metro Police say extensive road closures are in place between Durban and Pietermaritzburg to facilitate the race. Spokesperson Boise Zungu explains the routes that motorists should avoid.
4: Peace Blossom, Warasa Street, N3, westbound, King Central Highway, M13, Westville, Josiah Kumet, Kaita, M13, Roof, Old Main Road, R103.
2: In other news, ANC Deputy President Paul Mashatile has warned that young people who do not vote risk handing over local leadership to candidates who do not represent their interests. He embarked on the party's mobilization drive in Alexandra, Johannesburg yesterday, ahead of the voter registration weekend. Several political parties, including the ANC, are intensifying their efforts to ensure that South Africans, particularly young people, register to vote. According to the Electoral Commission, 70% of 18 to 19-year-olds have not registered to vote despite being eligible. Mashatile has this message for the youth.
5: We want to say to them, the future belongs to you. If young people say, we want to change this country, but they don't vote, then they are going to get candidates not of their choice. So that's why they say, sometimes when you don't vote, you are actually voting, but you are voting for who you don't want. So we are saying to young people, yes, we want you to change this country. We want you to lead, but be there where it matters.
2: Western Cape Premier Alan Windey says policing powers should be decentralized to give municipal law enforcement agencies a greater role in crime fighting. This follows outgoing Provincial Police Commissioner Thembisile Phathakile's suggestion that certain policing functions should be expanded to local level. Windey says giving metro law enforcement units more authority would strengthen crime-fighting efforts, particularly in under-resourced areas.
6: This is just one way in which we can combat crime better. Ultimately, a complete overhaul of the entire criminal justice system is also urgently needed to increase successful prosecutions. For far too long, residents in the Western Cape, especially those who live in high crime areas, have been under siege from gangs and deserve a different model of policing. One that brings police management much closer to communities, and that means closer to a municipal and provincial level.
2: And finally, U.S. President Donald Trump has claimed that a deal with Iran will be signed today. He says it would prevent Iran from developing a nuclear weapon and see the Strait of Hormuz immediately reopen. But Trump's social media post comes after Iran expressed caution over any signing. Here's the BBC's Joe Inwood.
7: He has said a deal will be signed within 24 hours, and that tallies with basically the same sentiment that's come from Shahbaz Sharif, the Prime Minister of Pakistan, who's been mediating, who says a deal will be done in 24 hours. And even the Iranians, who have said we don't think it'll be within 24 hours, but are saying a deal is basically there. This is the first time we've had all three of the major parties involved in these talks all saying, not we think it's almost there, but it is done. And I think that is why there is a legitimate feeling that this could be different.
2: And that's a wrap of the news at 7 o'clock. A reminder of our top story this hour. The world's largest and oldest ultramarathon has gotten underway from Durban City Hall in KwaZulu-Natal. For Lotus FM News, I'm Salma Patel, back with more news at 8 o'clock.
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Well, we're putting that spring in your step, the Sunday Sizzle, right here on Lotus FM. You heard it, 6 to 9 a.m. every Sunday. And let's talk to you quickly about one of the big happenings in the country, and that's the 2026 edition of the Comrades Marathon, taking place right now, and the runners are set to cover 85.77 kilometers. I mean, that's just insane. I'm tired just thinking about it. And of course, that's between Durban and Pietermaritzburg. And they got to do it in no more than 12 hours. And this year is the 99th race, and it is the 50th edition of the Uprun. So that's, the Uprun means you start in Durban and you end up in Pietermaritzburg. And just over 21,600 runners are expected to take on this challenge today. And they are on the roads, they are running, they're doing the things. Of course, the race started at 5 a.m. And I'm bringing you a little bit of historic information here. The best Uprun time was by Leonid Shvetsnov in 2008. He is a Russian long distance runner, and he finished in 5 hours, 24 minutes, and 49 seconds. And of course, everyone's eyes are on Gerda Steyn, who finished in 2024, 5 hours, 49 minutes, and 46 seconds. And she's known as that smiling assassin. And she's going to be shining with more than those 20,000 hopefuls there, starting at Durban City Hall, and they're on the way, and she's out to crush the competitors, and everyone's just watching her, because, I mean, she's already in second place on the all-time list of women winners, and there's only Elina Nurgaliva rather, ahead of her with 8 wins. So we're going to be watching her and finding out whether she's going to be bagging it again. The historic Comrades Marathon taking place right now, right here in Durban, all the way to Pietermaritzburg. I don't know, you got to run straight, just no left, no right. Not like Charlie Puth. That's coming up next.

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1: All right, South Africa, it's time to wake up those brain cells and put your thinking caps on because...
2: Ready to puzzle it out? Brain Teaser is here.
1: You heard it. Brain Teaser is here. It's the part of the show where we test how fast your mind works before your next cup of tea kicks in. So we're asking you, and we're going to give you this challenge, rather, and you've got 10 seconds to come up with the answer. No overthinking, no calling a friend. It's just you versus the clock. And today's challenge is, are you ready for it? You go up against the clock now. Name three things or items you can drink water from. Sounds easy. Remember, 10 seconds on the clock. 10, 9. Okay, I'll stop counting before half the country starts panicking. And now let's get those answers coming in on the WhatsApp line 071-613-7803. Send us your answers, your voice notes. Let's see who's thinking fast on this Sunday morning. We'll take a quick music break, and when we come back, we'll reveal some of the creative answers and announce the three Brain Teaser champions for today's challenge. So keep it locked here to the Sunday Sizzle on Lotus FM, where the music is hot and the challenges are even hotter.
0: It's just for you.

0: It's brain teaser time.
1: Well, you heard it. It's the Sunday Sizzle. And just a couple of moments ago, we threw out our brain teaser. And judging by the flood of messages coming through, it looks like you came ready to play. Let's do a quick recap. Today's challenge was name three things that you can drink water from. Or three things or items you can drink water from. Now, there were just a few correct answers that came through in record time. And in a number third, in the third position, rather, we had this one that came through. And that was from Prakashini Naidu, and she says, cup, a bottle, and tumbler. Well done to you. And then in second position, we had Mahendra and Geeta Singh, and they all seem to be making this list quite often along with Prakashini. A bottle, cup, and tumbler. Well done. And that was the correct answer as well. And in first position, in record time, doing the things, making the list, our champion here this morning were the answers tumbler, cup and bowl, which we will accept because technically correct, is Shamila from Cape Town. Well done to you. Congratulations to our winners. You've got bragging rights. It's a title that's so prestigious, so powerful. Definitely worth mentioning to everyone. And a huge thank you to everyone that played and sent through the answers on the WhatsApp line. Listen, the brain teaser will be back next Sunday. Same time, same place. More tricky questions, more chances for you to show off your brain power. So don't miss it. It's time now to stay locked onto Lotus FM. We've got plenty more music, fun, and the Sunday vibes coming your way. Shetan Kasala in a little bit.
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9: Hey there, Fam Jam. It is the Sunday Sizzle on Lotus FM. My name is Keshav Das, and right now we are diving into a really interesting interview. You know, grief is one of life's most profound experiences, yet it is something that we all navigate differently. And today we're discussing a powerful new memoir that explores love, loss, resilience, and the unexpected connections that can help heal us. Belinda Ferguson is a South African best-selling author and award-winning publisher. We want to say good morning to you, Melinda, and welcome to Lotus FM.
10: Oh, hello. Good morning. I hope you are happy this morning.
9: I am. I hope you are too.
10: Yeah, I am happy right now. I haven't been that happy the last 6 months. Over 6 months ago, my beautiful soulmate died unexpectedly.
9: I'm so sorry to hear that.
10: And I landed up, as you know, writing this book. So it's been a process. It will continue to be, but this morning I'm brightened up.
9: Yeah, so Swift was written in the 6 weeks following the loss of your soulmate, right, Matt? What inspired you to begin writing during such a difficult and emotional time, Melinda?
10: Oh, there was no inspiration. It was almost as if I either wrote or I didn't know if I could actually stay alive, and I wasn't sure what would happen. It wasn't even logical. It was such a shock. For me to find my beautiful soulmate, my partner of 10 years, dead unexpectedly in the bed after I'd said goodbye to him and came home. But during that time, I'd rescued a baby bird, a swift. My book is called Swift, and there are many reasons why the book is called that. But one of the reasons was because this bird came into Matt and my life just before he died. And I landed up having a bird in one hand and the love of my life dead. And I landed up rescuing this bird in terms of allowing it to fly. And once it flew, it was as though some kind of strange energy came back to me of I had allowed some little bird that should have, by all accounts, been dead. It had fallen out of the nest. And I'd managed to raise a magnificent bird within like 10 days, 9 days after Matt died, or 8 days rather, the bird flew. And then I was just left with this incredible hole in my life. And something just got me out of bed, putting my hands to the keyboard, and a book flew out of my hands. It wasn't even that I decided. It was as though I could not do it.
9: Right. I mean, it's such a personal loss that you're writing about. And it's a vulnerable place to be in. Was there ever a moment when you questioned whether you wanted to share such an intimate story with the world? Or what were the thoughts in your mind? Because I'm hearing the story about the bird, and I think that's beautiful that you were able to do that. And then losing a life and also helping a life on the other side. But tell us your thoughts.
10: I think I'm only doing that now.
9: Is it,
10: I'm going, what am I doing talking about this on a Sunday morning? Like, what have I just done? The book sits in front of me, and it's almost like I'm quite scared of this book now because it wasn't a logical decision. You're not logical in grief. I'm still not logical.
9: Right.
10: You know, people tell you all these things, but until it happens to you, we have no idea how we respond to the loss of someone very close to ourselves until it happens. And my response, obviously, was one of creation. I just had to create something, otherwise I felt like I would die. Now it's a strange thing because it's about 6 months, you know, only 6 months since he left. And I've got a book. It's been out for over a month. And it's a very strange thing because I almost now go, I don't know if I should have done this, but it's too late. Mm. And the book is beautiful, and it is a love letter, and it is a reminder, and it is a story of hope and freedom because a bird leaves my hand. And I don't know if you know about Swifts, and 2 days ago it was World Swift Day. And mm-hmm. Swifts are the most, I didn't even know that I'd rescued a Swift. I just thought it was a bird. Mm-hmm. I'm not a big bird expert. It's not like I've been, you know, rescuing birds all my life. I had no idea. Matt was the one who knew everything about birds. And before he died, he actually taught me what to do without me knowing that it was for that reason. Because I believe deeply in my heart that the bird carried his soul. The bird was the carrier of my soulmate's soul. In the last few years of his life, he was very tortured by the world. Mm-hmm. The world had lost all its allure for him. I mean, he saw all the evil. He saw all the terrible violence. And I think he really, his heart was really sore. And eventually I found out that he had died of a heart attack, which kind of made sense later. But at the time, it felt like there was an urgency for me to provide a carrier for his soul to leave the in-between life and death. And I'm sure you believe something. Most of us believe something happens to our souls. And my big mission was to do that. I think if I had to logically have thought about it, I would never have done it. And now that I have, it's my fifth memoir. I'm not a new writer. I've written 4 other books, memoirs. This was my fifth. I'm very proud of it, but I also know that it was done in a moment of madness.
9: And I know that this is also something, you say that, but it's something that will connect with so many people because we all experience grief, right?
10: Yes.
9: I want to thank you for sharing such a personal and moving story with us. Before we let you go, where can our listeners get a copy of Swift and connect with your work online?
10: Well, you know, all the normal bookshops and also online people. And then I've got a website, www.melindaferguson.co.za. And yeah, I'm on Facebook a lot. I'm on Instagram. People can find me.
9: Awesome stuff. Well, thank you so much for joining us today on Lotus FM and sharing that story of your book with us.
10: Thank you.
9: Thank you. That was Melinda Ferguson, a South African author, about her powerful new memoir, Swift. Melinda, of course, has written that book, and you can catch that. It's time now for a local song coming your way. Here's Tere Kareeb Rahun. Ladies and gentlemen!

0: Who's the king of the braai? The master of the dad jokes? And the man who's always got your back? This June, Lotus FM is celebrating all dads and father figures who make a difference in our lives every day. 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
3: Well, you heard it. It's time now for Year Focus. And we're rewinding to the year 2023 today. And it's the year that felt like the internet had no chill. And South Africans somehow survived on humor, a little bit of a hustle, and I guess willpower. Globally, the biggest cultural earthquake was Barbenheimer. Yeah, two movies dropping at the same time somehow became a personality test. Some people were showing up to cinemas dressed like walking color palettes, pink for Barbie and black suits for Oppenheimer. And the internet basically said, this is history now. TikTok ran culture, memes moved faster than the news. And if you weren't confused online at least once a day, you were probably offline. A global scale now, South Africa. Yeah, let's talk about it. We also had the Barbenheimer thing happen here. And we didn't just live in 2023. We performed. The Springboks didn't just win the Rugby World Cup. They went to France. They locked in and brought that trophy back like it was a weekend grocery run. Back-to-back champions there. Four-time world champions. And the whole country turned into one big street party with just the flags and the hoots. And it was just so much of joy and, you know, second win in back-to-back history. That second in history to have a back-to-back win. Also, 12-11 to Netherlands was the score. Meanwhile, at home, Eskom said, plot twist, every week load shedding became a lifestyle, candles became decor, and everyone suddenly became an electrical engineer with an opinion on inverters. And Eskom was implementing power cuts. And it was 335 days that it was recorded and around 45 days of stage 6. Yeah. 335 days of load shedding in 2023. Worst year on the record. Somehow, though, we made jokes out of it because, of course, we did. That's how we do it. Amapiano kept running the world and basically hypnotized TikTok with the global dance floor. And suddenly everyone was everywhere moving like they understood South African rhythm with all the Amapiano songs that were just trending. The sound was everywhere. Taxis to the international clubs. We also had Hamba Juba by Lady Amar and JLSA, CC and Marumba Pitch Vibes, and Tum Kya Mile, Man Meri Ja Chalia. Those were the songs, a little bit of heartbreak energy, and we had a South Heat coming through with Na Reddy, Gavala and Aradia. The playlist was basically Whiplash in HD. It was so cool. We loved it. Sid Sriram fans know it. Meanwhile, South African Reserve Bank said, new money, who this? Because they dropped five, the big five banknotes, and it was eco-themed, right? So previously we saw the banknotes have the big five on them. This time, they threw in the adult animals along with the baby animals. So it was the big five families on the notes. And on the money side, it wasn't exactly soft. Average salaries were sitting at around mid-20,000 range. And prices kept going upwards. But South Africans did what they always do. They stretch it, they share it, and they survive it. And I guess that's true for now as well. And baby names still going. A little bit of international but local energy. The most popular baby names in South Africa were Mohammed, Noah and Ethan, and Amelia and Alia here in South Africa. So yeah, 2023 was a whole lot of chaos, a little bit of comedy, a little bit of heartbreak and victory, and dance challenges all in one season. And that was happening right here. And of course, Lotus FM was playing your favorite songs like this one called Aradia coming your way.

Didn't get tickets to this year's Red Bull Symphonic? Don't stress, because SABC One has you covered. On Sunday, the 14th of June, SABC One will bring you the Red Bull Symphonic experience live. 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House visionary Sun L, musician, and powerhouse Lala Tuskin perform their catalogues reimagined with a full-scale symphonic orchestra under conductor Chad Hendricks. 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In Zanzi, for sure.

0: Well, this is a Sunday Sizzle. That was Hama Juba. It's at time now for your news with Summer Patel.
1: 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Independent and impartial.
2: Good morning. The eThekwini Metropolitan Municipality in KwaZulu-Natal says the first group of about 2,400 Malawians will soon be on its way home. This follows a delay in the repatriation of the group, which is staying at the Sherwood Hall in Glenwood. Home Affairs officials have made cross-checking the migrants' details with Malawian authorities. Municipal Mayor Cyril Qaba says once the verification process is complete, Home Affairs will issue the Malawians with documentation to allow them to leave South Africa.
3: 7 buses arrived this morning, and they have been cleared. They now have cross-border permits. They also have to be cleared in terms of road readiness. So there is no issue with that. The crowd that you see now, it has been processed, is ready to leave. All that the officials from the South African government as well as the Malawian government are now ensuring that the tool list that they've produced speak to each other.
2: Action SA says it has faith in Darylin James as its City of Cape Town mayoral candidate in the upcoming local government elections. The party officially announced the candidacy of James in Hanover Park on the Cape Flats yesterday. Action SA President Herman Mashaba says James is capable of leading the fight against crime, including gangsterism.
4: And you know very well that she doesn't just fight for you. I will also fight side by side with you.
5: Yes.
4: She's an activist at heart, always in communities at all hours of the day and at night, regardless of the dangers. She confronts drug dealers who poison our neighborhoods. She helps rescue vulnerable children who have nowhere else to turn.
2: Well, now to the main news in KZN. More than 3 hours into this morning's Comrades Marathon, thousands of runners have passed Pinetown west of Durban and are making their way to the N3 towards Pietermaritzburg. One of them is Anthony Sigudla from Mpumalanga, who is aiming to better his finishing time from last year's race.
6: I want to get another target better than last year, because last year I did it in 12 hours, so this year I will try to do it in 11 hours. And this, I want to experience the down and up run and to understand what is comrade. Because if you are a runner, you have to do comrade.
2: To FIFA World Cup news now. Bafana Bafana are determined to bounce back in their next two group matches at the 2026 FIFA World Cup following Thursday's disappointment of losing their opening match. Bafana Bafana lost 2-0 to the co-hosts Mexico in the opening match of the tournament in Mexico City. The team wants to stage a dramatic comeback like they did in the 2023 Africa Cup of Nations tournament in the Ivory Coast. SAFA National Executive Committee member Pubi Govindasamy says the main aim of the team is to reach the second round of the World Cup for the very first time in 4 attempts.
7: On behalf of the SAFA NEC and the rest of our fellow countrymen there, we wish the Bafana Bafana all of the best, and also to SABC, thank you for all the support that you've given us and given the team. Thank you. We do stand a good chance, and I think I'm very optimistic that we're going to get to the second round. I'm hoping that we can get past the second round. It'll be, for me, a bonus, personally. But I'm confident our boys will do well. I'm confident.
2: Meanwhile, Bafana Bafana, who are based in Pachuca, Mexico, will depart for the U.S. on Tuesday for their second group match against the Czech Republic. Govindasamy believes that a lot of travel involved in this year's tournament will not really negatively affect the team.
7: I think for all of the teams it's challenging because their travel is quite heavy. But I'm sure they've done enough in Africa. Most of the players have been playing in Africa for their clubs. Sundowns, Pirates, Kaizer Chiefs, all of those clubs. So the players are used to it. So this is nothing unusual. And I'm sure that because the magnanimity of the event, they will do well. I'm sure it won't be a problem for them.
2: Well, we wish the boys well for Thursday's match against Czech Republic. That's a wrap of the news at 8 o'clock. A reminder of our top story this hour. The eThekwini Metropolitan Municipality in KwaZulu-Natal says the first group of about 2,400 Malawians will soon be on its way home. For Lotus FM News, I'm Salma Patel. Back with more news at 9 o'clock.
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9: Is there an old superstition that you still believe in today?
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0: Catch top billing this Youth Day Tuesday evening at 7 as vlogger Snigiwe Snimhlongo finds her mom the best travel companion. 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And Jordi and Debbie Osler plant a forest, then build themselves a treehouse of a home. 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
2: June is Youth Month, a time to shine a spotlight on the incredible potential of our young people. 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

0: in the studio. A little bit of spice that we're adding to your Sunday morning as well. And the Comrades Marathon is something that we're all watching very, very closely. It's the Uprun with over 21,600 runners. And it started at 5 a.m. here in Durban. And there was the news. We had Salma Patel report on the news that there was Samuel Molloy that was leading. But it turns out, I don't know how far this is true, the leader, this longtime leader of the pack, he stopped shortly after the halfway mark and he shakes his head and he says, I'm done. And I guess he now decided to leave the race. So good effort from him. But he went a bit too hard in the first half, is what people are saying. Mbuti Molo now hits the front, and he will have to dig deep if he wants to hold on. And in terms of the women, Gerda Steyn and Zimbabwe's Nobikhosi Shuma and Kenya's Shelsmith Muruki are all looking strong as the women's leading group, cruising through the halfway point in Drummond. And a little further back from them is Yvette Van Zyl, that's in fourth place. I want to talk to you quickly about the prize money. Now, if you win the first prize in position number one, you'll get 925,000 rand. But if you are a South African and you're winning that race, then you will get an additional 242,000 rand prize money. And that's to the first South African man and woman to complete the Comrades Marathon. So exciting stuff. It's happening right here in South Africa. The Comrades Marathon is one that everyone watches around the world. So we'll keep you posted with a little bit. It's time now for some more music. And on the flip side of this, we have a really interesting interview. So do stay tuned. It is a Sunday Sizzle, bringing that Sunday sunshine to your day.
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0: The public is invited to nominate persons who have expertise or knowledge in the field of broadcasting, journalism and media, and or broadcasting law and related fields, for an ad hoc appointment to the Appointment Committee of the Broadcasting Complaints Commission of South Africa. Three committee members will be appointed to serve a four-year term from August 2026 to 31st December 2029. Persons with a financial interest in broadcast or printed media industry are not eligible. Motivated nominations, nominees, acceptance and a short CV should be addressed to the registrar email bccsa@navsa.co.za. Nominations close on the 17th of June 2026. For more information on the tasks of the Appointment Committee for the Broadcasting Complaints Commission, visit www.bccsa.co.za and see the Constitution. Only the best qualified nominees will be called for an interview.
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1: Welcome to the Sunday Sizzle. My name is Keshav Das, flying solo this morning. And we're talking to you about World Blood Donor Day. It's observed annually on the 14th of June to raise awareness about the importance of safe blood donation and to pay tribute to millions of voluntary blood donors for their life-saving roles. And here to tell us more is Dr. Keshni Reddy, as she's a pediatric oncologist and she has been a medical doctor for over 18 years. She provides specialized care for children with cancer and blood disorders from across the province. Hello and welcome to Lotus FM, Dr. Reddy.
4: Good morning, Keshav. Thank you for having me on your show to have an important subject.
1: It is our pleasure, and I think we need to create that awareness, which is why we're so happy to have you. Can you share with us, to start off, some success stories where blood donations have made a significant difference, especially for a young patient?
4: Absolutely. As you mentioned, I'm a pediatric oncologist. Simply put, I'm a cancer doctor for children. So I see the impact of blood donation every single day. Many of our young cancer patients simply can't make enough healthy blood cells while they're on chemotherapy. So their bone marrow, which is normally responsible for making their cells, takes a knock from the chemo, and sometimes the cancer itself stops the body from producing what it needs. That's where donated blood comes in, and it becomes life-saving. So one donation gets separated into different cells that patients may need, and it can help them in a different way. So I've personally treated children who arrive to us extremely weak, out of breath, and even showing early signs of their heart failing because their blood counts have dropped to dangerously low levels. So when the hemoglobin or the blood drops too low, then the heart has to start working faster and harder to start getting oxygen around the body. And this situation can actually become life-threatening for these kids. But the remarkable thing that we see is how quickly children can improve. I've witnessed, you know, numerous occasions that after you give a child a transfusion, you can see the same child going from lying flat and exhausted to sitting up and talking to their families within a few hours, and even they can recover from that heart failure that they initially had.
1: Mm-hmm.
4: So I also care for children who sometimes come in bleeding because of the illness. And in that moment, the one product can save them is platelets, something that you also extract from blood, and this is something only donors can provide. So beyond cancer, so we also look after children with conditions such as thalassemia, which is a form of a blood disorder, and also something called aplastic anemia, where your bone marrow, which produces these cells normally, is not working completely. So then these kids actually rely on regular transfusions simply to just stay alive. So people out there need to know that when they donate blood, they're not just giving a bag of blood, they're actually helping a child to keep fighting, to get through their treatment, and in many cases even survive.
1: Right. So how can communities and individuals best support blood donation efforts, Dr. Reddy?
4: So the most important thing people can do is to become regular blood donors if they're eligible. So blood is needed every day, not only in my field of pediatric oncology, also across the body in medicine. And blood is something simply we cannot manufacture. We rely entirely on the generosity of donors.
1: Mm.
4: So even if someone cannot donate themselves, they can still make a significant contribution by encouraging their family members or their friends, colleagues, and community groups to donate and to spread awareness, which is so important, about the importance of blood donation. So communities can also support blood donation by hosting blood drives, for example, and partnering with local blood services. So as a pediatric oncologist, I see firsthand how blood donation saves children's lives. Many of my young patients need repeated transfusions during their treatment because their bodies simply can no longer produce the healthy cells that they need. So without the donors there, we simply wouldn't be able to provide these kids with the care that they need. So people just need to understand that one donation can save several patients, and hopefully they're more likely to become donors themselves in the future.
1: Yeah, and we're relying on people to donate. What role do schools and local communities play in supporting blood donation for children in need?
4: So schools and local communities play a hugely important role in supporting blood donation. So schools, as we know, are often where our young people first learn about service, helping others. But here they can also learn about, in simple terms, medical conditions such as cancer and blood disorders, and how blood donation can help save lives. In my daily experience, it's very surprising that many adults themselves are surprised to learn that children can get cancer. And raising awareness then from an early age will help communities better understand the challenges these children and the families face, including the need for having life-saving blood and platelet transfusions during treatment. So if you introduce these ideas early on, then hopefully we can help build a generation that will understand why donations matter, and that these kids, hopefully more likely in the future, will become blood donors. With regards to community groups, places of worship, workplaces and sports clubs, they can also raise awareness and host blood drives, which then makes it easier for people to come donate. So when a community comes together in this way, it helps to ensure that blood is always available when a child with cancer, or even a trauma patient, or a bleeding mom during or post-delivery, or even a newborn baby urgently needs it.
1: Yeah, it's so needed across the board. I suppose that's why it is something that really we need the people to come out and donate. But what message would you like to share to those people who are potential donors who want to help?
4: So I would like your listeners to just be aware that there is often a shortage of blood in our province. It's on a regular basis, so donors are always needed. So donating blood is just a simple act that someone can make a difference. So every day when I care for children, where part of their treatment depends on these blood and platelet transfusions. So most people out there will never meet the child that they've helped, but their donation may give that child the chance to continue the treatment, to recover, and even look forward to the future. So if someone is eligible to donate, I strongly encourage them to do so. It takes very little time. They may feel a little discomfort, especially if they're not a fan of needles, but they should remember that donation could actually save a child's life, or anyone's life for that matter.
1: Absolutely. Well, thank you so much for spending your time here on Lotus FM and sharing such an important message with our listeners.
4: Thank you for having me.
1: It was a pleasure. That was Dr. Keshni Reddy chatting to us at this morning, a pediatric oncologist, about World Blood Donor Day right here on Lotus FM. Time now for some more great music coming your way. 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

Oh, hey there, fam jam. You heard it. It's Sunday Sizzle, comes to you from 6 to 9 a.m. My name is Keshav Das, and normally it's Kubeshan and myself, and Marshall is in studio, but it's just me flying solo on the mic this morning. And I want to tell you that we have some really fabulous music coming your way. And this one is going to add that spring into your step. It's Rahul Sipliganj and Kala Bherva. And on the flip side of this, we jump onto the music rush. But in the meanwhile, here's Natu Natu.

0: Didn't get tickets to this year's Red Bull Symphonic? Don't stress, because SABC One has you covered. On Sunday, the 14th of June, SABC One will bring you the Red Bull Symphonic Experience live. For the first time in Red Bull Symphonic history, two artists will headline. Visionary house musician Sanel and powerhouse Lala Tuxin perform their catalogues reimagined with a full-scale symphonic orchestra under conductor Chad Hendricks. Don't miss the Red Bull Symphonic Afro House, our home, live on SABC One. It is Sunday, the 14th of June, 7:30 p.m. in Zanzi for sure.
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Hey bestie, you know, Sundays were meant for slow starts, but not here on Lotus FM, because right now we're flipping the script and we're turning the energy up, and it is bringing you this little bit of the show that we call the Music Rush, and it's your ultimate Sunday pick-me-up. It's a segment where the vibes go up, the volume goes up, and suddenly nobody remembers that we were just going to relax for 5 minutes. We all want to bust those dance moves, and I don't know about you, but this is one of my favorites. And today we have a very special listener that sent through a message, and she has requested some music. It's Badri Ki Dulhania and Radha on the dance floor. She's for Shamila of Cape Town, also winning a word or two and our champion this morning. So a reason to celebrate. Yeah, here we go with your double play on the way.

0: The Sunday Sizzle, 6 to 9 a.m.
1: Well, Fam Jam, I've got to tell you, it's a vibe with that, those songs that we brought you, rather on the dance floor, Badri Ki Dulhania. And thank you to Shamila for requesting those songs. Remember, we do have tons of requests that come through every week, and we will be getting to those requests that we haven't got to just yet. And I want to give you an update about the comrades, because of course it's the uprun. It's the 50th uprun, and we're approaching hour 4 right now. And Shell Smith Maruki has slipped off the back of the women's lead group. So she's not leading with them anymore, but Kherda Stain and Nobukhosi Shuma are still in control, and they're sharing the lead there. And Buti Molo is hanging on in the front of the men's contest as they start to approach the business end of the race. And you can catch all the updates on your SCBC channels, and it's a really exciting time. So yeah, next year is going to be the 100th one, so that's a cool thing. I got to say bye to you right now. I want to say it's been such a fun ride with you for the last 3 hours. So we blink and then all of a sudden the time is gone. A massive thank you for the interaction on the show. And this is Keshav Das signing out. Ravashwani Dev Narayan will be in for the weekend explosion. He's ready to go. And I want to say to you, don't ever be sad, because Sad Backers is Das and Das Ave Mahive. I'll catch you tomorrow night on The Night Cafe.

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3: 9 o'clock on Lotus FM. I'm Salma Patel. Good morning. The Public Sector Association, or PSA, is proposing a hybrid work-from-home model for South Africa's public sector. The union says the rising cost of living is putting growing pressure on workers. It is argued that flexible working arrangements proven during COVID-19 pandemic could improve productivity and help government to save on office expenses. The PSA's Ruben Maleka.
4: We are very confident that the hybrid system is another way of making government works. As we speak, South Africans can attest that developments are made now in the public service to make it work. We are saying saving more money would also create opportunity to redeem other essential departments such as health. So it's a proposal, it's not a demand. And we believe as the PSA, Progressive Trade Union, we are bringing this proposal to make easy for government and citizens, together as the trade unions, to work together to make the country go forward.
3: Experts say municipalities' persistent failure to deliver basic services such as water and sanitation points to deeper structural problems in South Africa. The Auditor General's recent report shows little improvement in audit outcomes and financial management. Only 151 government entities out of 471 received unqualified audits. Professor Joseph Sekumpo is from the Northwest University's Business School.
5: One of the bigger challenges in our municipalities is attracting talented individuals. And if you didn't consolidate, let's say, two small municipalities, you can then hire a potentially more senior engineer. You can attract a more senior accountant. But also you can consolidate expertise around some of the challenges that we have. And it is often that municipalities that are adjacent to each other are going through similar challenges. So I think for me, the argument was the country has changed, economic activity has moved to bigger cities, etc.
3: Well, to the news of the day, it's nearly 4 hours into the 99th Comrades Marathon uphill run from Durban to Pietermaritzburg. Thousands of runners made it through the first cutoff point in Pinetown. For many athletes, reaching Pinetown is a crucial milestone in their bid to finish the race within the required time. As runners race against time, supporters are anxiously waiting to see their loved ones pass through. Bridget Lebepe is from Pretoria and is supporting her husband and is hopeful that he will complete the race.
6: He is so passionate in running and he's been practicing for so long, and this is his first Comrades Marathon, and I'm here to support him so that he gets Robert Mochali.
3: And meanwhile, South Africa's Karita Steyn is leading in the women's race in the Comrades Marathon. In the men's race, Samuel Molloy is also South African and is setting the pace for the field. He just passed the Wall of Honour, which is a permanent memorial dedicated to those who finished the race. The wall is located near Drummond, the halfway point of the epic Durban-Pietermaritzburg Ultra Marathon. And in other news this afternoon, this morning, Beijing says that it firmly opposes the decision of the U.S. to blacklist Chinese companies. This after Washington added tech giants and a major auto company to a list of firms that are aiding the Chinese military. The BBC's David Bamford reports.
7: The Chinese embassy in Washington has told the BBC that this is a case of the Americans overstretching the concept of national security. They said it was totally unfair, so it's being condemned. I don't think it's going to be terrible for these companies' commercial prospects. They mainly operate in the domestic market. They're doing very well, obviously, more broadly in Asia. But in the long term, the strategic competition between the US and China, really focused on tech and AI, that is going to define this relationship for the years and decades to come.
3: Well, that's a wrap of the news at 9. A reminder of our top story this hour. The Public Sector Association, or PSA, is proposing a hybrid work-from-home model for South Africa's public sector. For Lotus FM News, I'm Salma Patel, back with more news at 10 o'clock.

0: It is 6 minutes after 9 o'clock. Good morning, South Africa. It is the 14th of June, 2026. And, well, the Lotus FM is officially awake. I'm your boy, Rivash, Sony Devlin Ryan, bringing you those bright, sunny Sunday vibes. We have for you non-stop hits, epic games, and pure energy lined up for you. So please, drop that remote and step away from that snooze button. The weekend explosion starts right here, right now. So please, don't go anywhere.
1: Like us on Facebook. 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
0: And of course, what a way to start off your Sunday morning with Reggae Night. This one's a request from Gloria. Good morning, RSD. Please play this song for me. I would really appreciate it. Sure thing, Gloria. Remember, requests at lotusfm.co.za. Good morning.

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7: 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So, you will decode fascinating clues about animals, plants, and our changing climate. 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

0: Time for you to unleash your inner beast, because Wise Owl's Wildlife Quiz has officially begun. Now, it's time to prove if you are a true apex predator or just easy prey, of which I don't think you are. But anyway, if you think you know the answer to today's nature question, then please grab your cell phone to claim your spot at the top of the food chain. So dial via WhatsApp voice call 071-613-7803 the second you hear the question. So, are you a certified wildlife expert, or are you just winging it today? Well, let's find out. Here comes your question. Which ultra-massive, world's heaviest non-venomous South American constrictor spends most of its time in swamps and rivers? And females, pay attention, of that particular species give birth to live young instead of laying eggs. Which creature is it? 071-613-7803. You can call me right now if you think you know the answer to today's creature question. Which ultra-massive, world's heaviest non-venomous South American constrictor spends most of its time in swamps and rivers, and females of that species give birth to live young instead of laying eggs? Which creature is it? 071-613-7803. That is the number if you think you know the answer to today's creature question. I will give you 34 seconds, otherwise I'm going to be walking away with the title.
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0: And we have someone on the line, Lotus FM. Hello.
1: Good morning.
0: Good morning. Who are we speaking with this fine Sunday morning? Who are we speaking to? Hello.
1: Hello.
0: Hi. Who are we speaking to?
1: Hi, you're speaking to Sharonita from Montfort Chatsworth.
0: Sharonita, how's Chatsworth this morning?
1: Oh, it's quite warm, but...
0: That's good news, isn't it? Now,
1: I would say it's an anaconda.
0: Anaconda, well, what do you know? Congratulations, that is the answer that we are looking for.
2: Congratulations.
3: Great!
0: Lotus FM. Now, Sharonita, what clue gave it away for you?
1: I think the swamp area and the females giving birth to live beings.
0: Wow, imagine seeing an anaconda in real life. Would you be really scared?
1: Very.
0: Yeah, me too, right? Well, stay tuned for the quick facts on the anaconda. But while you're on the line, any quick shout-outs?
1: I'd just like to say hi to my mom, Lalti Ramdeo, my daughter, Rishita Kavanda. Wishing them a lovely day.
0: Lovely. Well, have yourself a beautiful day, Sharonita. And again, congratulations.
1: Thank you. And same to you, Rivash.
0: Thank you so much. Bye-bye.
1: Okay, bye.
0: That was, of course, Sharonita getting the answer correct this morning. The answer that we are looking for is the anaconda. Now, did you know that up to 12 males wrap around one female for 12 weeks to compete for mating? Female anacondas are cannibalistic, believe it or not. Large female anacondas sometimes eat smaller partners after mating just for extra nutrition. And anacondas have extremely stretchy jaws. Now, their jaw bones are connected by flexible ligaments, letting them swallow even a whole deer. Now, their green skin has black spots that mimic shadows, making them nearly invisible in water. Truly exceptional female anacondas can span up to 6 to 9 meters and weigh up to 227 to 250 kilograms. But don't worry, there are no formally verified scientific

0: records of an anaconda killing or even eating a human being. But while pop culture and movies often portray them as man-eaters, humans are not part of their natural diet. Anacondas are and can technically be kept as pets, but they are among the most difficult, dangerous, and demanding reptiles to care for. They are exclusively recommended for highly experienced, expert-level reptile handlers. And because of their extreme size and strength, they possess severe safety risks, and keeping them involves intense structural, financial, and legal commitments. And that's it for your wildlife quiz on the Wise Owls.
1: Game over.
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0: Lots of answers and voice notes is coming through 071-613-7803 for Wise Owls Wildlife Quiz. Remember, the rules of the game is you have to call me live in studio, right? So please do remember that for next Sunday. Next week's Sunday, I'm going to try and make it a little bit more difficult because you guys are way too clever. Okay, so if you did miss out on that quiz, it is up on our Facebook page. So please go on over there, give it a like, take a look at the quick facts again and some pictures on the anaconda. But for now, let's get to some more great music that you have requested. This one here reads, "Good morning, my Rivash. Please play the song Something Special by the Raiders. I would love to hear it. And if you can please send a loving message to my children, Vino and Tony in Johannesburg, please, Rivash. This comes from their mom, Harini. And I would really love it if you can please do this message for me in Hindi, please." Ah, Harini. Okay, let's see. सबसे पहले आपके बच्चों के लिए कितना खास और मधुर गीत है. तो वीनो और टोनी, तुम्हारी माँ तुमसे प्यार करती है और हरिणी के गाने का आनंद लो. तो मजा लीजिए.

0: Namaste, Ribaj. 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Love your show. Love everything about your show. Thank you so much. Have a great day, Ribaj. Bye. It's Roshi from PMB.
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2: Neri has done that. Hi Ribaj, it's Neri here. I'd like to dedicate the song Hey Minnale to my granddaughter Haley, coming through from her loving grandmother. Thank you very much. You're most welcome. Here's Harit Charan and Sweta Mohan with him, Mindale. This is Lotus FM.

0: It's Shweta Mohan and Hari Charan with Hey Mindalay here on Lotus FM, a song that we played for granddaughter Hayley from her grandmother Niri. And remember, if you did miss out on the Wise Owls Wildlife Quiz, that is up on our Lotus FM Facebook page, so please go on over there and take a look at some quick facts on the anaconda, because you may just learn something new. If you didn't know anything about the anaconda, well, here's your chance to learn something. Oh, how could I forget? Get ready, because Venture Bus also rolls in this morning with another travel quiz to put your geography skills to the test. We do that every Sundays. Now, you can join us there at 10:15 to play along, show us what you know, and keep an ear out for those clues, please.
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0: So hey, it seems like as if Peter Maritzburg is on fire this morning, judging from the song requests and the messages coming through. What's happening, Peter Maritzburg? Let me know what it is that you're up to on this beautiful Sunday morning, the 14th of June, 2026. Now listen, still on the playlist for you, I have some pretty cool music. There's some Lamborghini in there, Kajra Lagake by Kishore Kumar and Lathaji, Tu Meri Pyar, I have It's a Time to Disco, I have a chutney song in the mix here for you as well. So what would you like to listen to first? I thought as much you'd say chutney. Hello, Rivash. Please play Bole Lal Munia for me on a Sunday, coming through from Tony in Pietermaritzburg.
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2: So now you know exactly where I will be at on Sunday the 21st of June. 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
4: Johannesburg. A musical fusion with Bedouin Bala continues to break records. And now, by public demand, we've added a second show at 3 p.m. at Gold Reef City's Lyric Theater on Saturday, 20 June. That's right, a second show at 3 p.m. has been added. Tickets from 150 Rand, only from Ticket Pro. 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
5: 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In 1976, youth has switched on. And for 50 years, the nation has watched as the story unfolds. And namhlanje, courage looks the same and different. It looks like showing up when no one believes in you. It's about finding the strength to stand up again. The courage of 1976 is appealing in 2026. SAPC 1, Zansi for sure. The source of youth courage. My God.
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2: 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Definitely a hit song, alright? Hi there, Rivash. Please play for me. It's the time to disco. Coming through from Intercozo, going out to Uncle Roy. Thanks, my DJ. You're more than welcome, Intercozo. And I also want you to be more like her. 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

So now that you enjoyed your disco party, Kyle is waiting for you outside to take you home in a Lamborghini. How's it, Shivash? Please play Lamborghini for me, Kyle, off Amzinto. I'd love it if you can play it for me on a Sunday. Sure thing, Kyle. Here's Neha Kakkar and Jassy Gill on Lotus FM. Good morning.

0: Jessica Gill and Neha Kakkar here on Lotus FM with Lamborghini. You know, I'm just sitting here thinking, if I had to win the lottery one day, would I really spend between 5 to 6 million rand on that car? Almost all the money would be finished. Would you do that?
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0: 23 of you said that you would not spend between 5 to 6 million rand on that particular sports car. Of course you wouldn't, right? 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
0: But who are we playing it for? Hi there, I'd love to request a song on a Sunday. It's a beautiful classic song called Gajra Lagake, Gajra Sajake. Please play this for me, coming through from Sarishka Nehal.

0: The public is invited to nominate persons who have expertise or knowledge in the field of broadcasting, journalism and media, and or broadcasting law and related fields, for an ad hoc appointment to the Appointment Committee of the Broadcasting Complaints Commission of South Africa. Three committee members will be appointed to serve a four-year term from August 2026 to 31st December 2029. Persons with a financial interest in broadcast or printed media industry are not eligible. Motivated nominations, nominees, acceptance and a short CV should be addressed to the registrar email bccsa@navsa.co.za. Nominations close on the 17th of June 2026. For more information on the tasks of the Appointment Committee for the Broadcasting Complaints Commission, visit www.bccsa.co.za and see the constitution. Only the best qualified nominees will be called for an interview.
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2: 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I'm Salma Patel. Good morning. South African men's runner Samuel Moloi, who had established an early lead in the 99th Comrades Marathon, was the first to cross the halfway mark at Drummond in the KwaZulu-Natal Midlands, has now fallen behind. Moloi continued to set the pace after reaching halfway in 2 hours and 45 minutes, but eased and fell back in this uprun. All eyes are now on the defending champion of the Comrades Marathon, Tete Dijana, tipped to win the uprun this year. SABC Sport commentator and 9 times Comrades winner Bruce Fordyce says it stands to be seen if he will emerge as this year's winner.
3: Samuel Moloi, having gone through the halfway mark in 2 hours and 35 minutes, actually sent a WhatsApp to his coach just to ask him, Coach, how far is this guy going to be going? Because he told me he was going off at 35 kilometers, but Samuel Moloi still in front, but he's going to have quite a mountain to climb, so to speak, literally and figuratively in front of him as he makes his way up.
2: Meanwhile, a new lead has been pushed through to the front at the 99th Comrades Marathon men's race. Mbuti Molo has overtaken longtime leader Samuel Moloi to move into first place as the runners tackle the demanding latter stages of the route. Molo is now leading the field with George Kush following in second place. Gerda Steyn and Nobukosi Chuma continue to lead in the women's race. Deputy President Paul Mashatile will today deliver the eulogy at the special official funeral service of the King of the Amandebele, Mosoke II. The service will be held at the Solomon Mahlangu Stadium in Kwamhlanga, Mpumalanga. King Mosoke died on Tuesday at the age of 65 after reigning for 40 years. The presidency says in a statement that the king was dedicated to the empowerment of rural communities and strengthening the relationship between government and traditional leadership. Nochlansha Nshingila reports.
4: The late King Makosonke II is being remembered as a champion of rural development and a strong advocate for cooperation between government and traditional leadership. During his reign, the king played a leading role in preserving Ndebele culture through annual cultural events aimed at promoting social cohesion and nation building. His Majesty also founded the Forum of Majesties in South Africa, where he served as a chairperson until his passing. For his passion for education and service to communities, a local school in Kwamhlanga was named in his honor, King Makosoke II Secondary School. The late monarch is being remembered for his love for his people, his sacrifice, and his determination to preserve Ndebele history and culture for future generations. Nonkandla Njingela for SABC News, Kwamhlanga, in Mpumalanga.
2: The Mkhonto weSizwe party leader Jacob Zuma has described the high unemployment rate among the youth as an urgent national crisis. He addressed hundreds of party supporters at Delft on the Cape Flats yesterday. The address formed part of the MK party's mobilization in the Western Cape ahead of the voter registration weekend. Zuma says young South Africans are struggling to get jobs and despite being educated.
5: And so we all agree that the freedom that we thought we finally had was not the end. In fact, if we think for we suffer more than we did before. Before our freedom, there were very few people who would have said they can't get a job. But after the freedom, as we're told, today, even the most educated young people, they can't be employed.
2: And we do apologize for that poor sound quality. In other news, the number of confirmed Ebola cases in the Democratic Republic of Congo has now risen to 710. That's according to the latest government data. There have been 149 deaths in the latest outbreak. The Bundi Bugyo strain of the virus, for which there is no approved vaccine or treatment, has caused the most recent Ebola outbreak. And finally, voters in Switzerland are today deciding on a proposal to limit the country's population to 10 million. More than a quarter of the country's current 9.1 million people are not Swiss. The plan comes from the anti-immigration right-wing Swiss People's Party. The BBC's Imogen Folks reports.
6: Supporters of the 10 million ceiling point to overcrowded trains, high-priced apartments, and rising health costs as reasons to limit immigration. Opponents say these problems can't be blamed on immigrants. The government has warned a yes vote would mean non-EU member Switzerland losing its crucial access to Europe's single market, because that depends on Swiss commitment to free movement of people. Opinion polls suggest a very close vote.
2: Well, that's a wrap of the news at 10 o'clock. A reminder of our top story this hour. A new lead has pushed through to the front at the 99th Comrades Marathon men's race, and that's Mbuti Molo. For Lotus FM News, I'm Salma Patel, back with more news at 11 o'clock.

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2: Six and a half minutes after 10 o'clock and you're locked into the Weekend Explosion with me, Rivash, right here on Lotus FM. And we do this kind of magic every Saturday and Sunday from 9 a.m. to 12 noon. I'm bringing you hours of pure passion and non-stop hits, especially for you. And thank you very much for making me a part of your weekend. Please do stay connected with us on Instagram at Lotus_FM, TikTok at Official Lotus FM, and you can even follow me, Rivash Sony Devdarayan, on my Facebook page too for all the latest. Now this hour, you will continue to take the wheel with your favorite request, because coming up at 10:15, you need to get your maps ready, because our travel quiz kicks off. Then at 10:30, gear up for that massive 30-minute music marathon that's curated this time by Lalitha. But first, let's kick off this hour with today's inspiration. Remember that one of the hardest things that you will ever have to do, my dear, is grieve the loss of a person who's still alive. Good morning.
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1: It is 10:15. Get ready for the Venture Bus right now. I'll give you the clues and you will give me that destination. So, if you're sharp enough to crack the code, we'll follow your win up with some quick facts about the journey's end. Now listen, no voice notes, only a text with your answer and your name only. Okay? Got it? Cool. So the big question this morning is...
3: Are you ready?
1: Well, if you are, then...
3: Here we go!
1: Landlocked within West Africa, this vast nation is shaped like a butterfly. It is anchored by the historic Niger River, which breathes life into its arid landscapes. Legendary mud brick architecture rises from ancient sands, showcasing a heritage deeply rooted in empires, trade, and scholastic triumphs. Renowned for its rich musical traditions, it stands as a cultural beacon. Its legendary desert city was once a global center of wealth, Islamic study, and mystery. Where are you? 071-613-7803. I'll give you those clues once again. Pay careful attention, all right? Landlocked within West Africa, this vast nation is shaped like a butterfly. It is anchored by the historic Niger River, which breathes life into its arid landscapes. Legendary mud brick architecture rises from ancient sands, showcasing a heritage deeply rooted in empires, trade, and scholastic triumphs. Renowned for its rich musical traditions, it stands as a cultural beacon. Its legendary desert city was once a global center of wealth, Islamic study, and mystery. 071-613-7803. So if you think you know the answer, text me your name and the answer to 071-613-7803. Good luck.
3: Come on!

0: It's Brinda Hiraman with Dunti Husa on Lotus FM, bringing us up to 23 minutes after 10 o'clock. Before the song, I left you with a few clues about a particular place. I asked for you to guess and send through your guesses on 071-613-7803 for Venture Bus. Lots of answers coming through, some incorrect ones too. Incorrect answers like Zambia, Algeria, Egypt, Arid Divide, Kenya, Morocco, Arabia, Burkina Faso, Niger, and Central African Republic. Correct answers coming through from listeners like Zakira, Annette, Lashni, Rani, Fatima, Sonali, and Runisa. But the person with the correct answer that came through first is joining me on the line. Hello, welcome to Lotus FM. How are you? Hello? Hello? Hello? Hello, can you hear me? Okay, I don't think he could hear me. Let's try that again and see if we can get this particular listener back on the line with us. Hello? Hello? Can you hear me? I'm giving you 5 seconds. 5, 4, 3, 2. Hello? 1. Okay, it seems like as if we are having a problem with this particular line, but hello? Oopsie daisy. Cannot hear. But I think this is Magen, judging from the name I see on his or her profile. Anyway, the answer that I am looking for today is Mali. So if you got that one correct, well done to you.
1: Congratulations. Yeah. You're a winner.
2: Thank you. Ah, great.
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0: Hello.
3: Hello.
0: Hi, how are you?
3: Hello.
0: Hi, I can hear you. Can you hear me?
3: Hello. Yes, hi.
0: Hi.
3: Can you hear me?
0: Yes, I can hear you now. Who are we speaking to? Who are we speaking to? Okay, so we are going to drop this line because it is a very bad line. But anyway, here comes my end of the deal. Here's some quick facts about Mali in case you didn't know. Did you know Mali is a golden empire? Now, during the 14th century, the Mali Empire produced over half of the world's gold supply. Its famous ruler, Mansa Musa, is widely considered the wealthiest individual in human history. Mali is home to the Great Mosque of Djenne, the largest mud brick building in the world. Mali also had a very high salt value. Now, in antiquity, salt was so scarce and highly valued in the region that it was traded ounce for gold. Mali is known as a thermal hotspot. It officially ranks as one of the hottest countries on Earth, with thermal anomalies keeping temperatures high all year round. And the Bengdiagara Escarpment features extraordinary cliffside dwellings built by the Dagon people, who maintained an advanced isolated culture with complex astronomical knowledge centuries before modern telescopes. How fascinating is that? And well, that's it for your travel quiz.
4: Game over.
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4: Yeah, it is 10:30. 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So we've got mail. Let's get to that. There we go. There's my page that I printed. It says, good morning, Rivash. Thank you for a magnificent show always. You're welcome. I celebrated 43 years of marriage with my husband, Morgan, on the 12th of June. I would appreciate it if you could play my selection of music. Thank you so much, Rivash, for tons of love and blessings coming through from Lalitha Munyan of Malvern.

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0: And just a quick update for you. George Kirsch is the winner of the men's 2026 Comrades Marathon, setting an astounding new uprun record of 5 hours, 15 minutes and 56 seconds. In the women's race, Gerda Steyn claimed the unprecedented 5th title. So congratulations to them.
1: Mama Million here, and yes, I am a millionaire. 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
3: However, Capsa Wetio, Eba Fed Ponjo. In 1976, youth just switch on. And for 50 years, the nation has watched as the story unfolds. And namhlanje, courage looks the same and different. It looks like showing up when no one believes in you. It's about finding the strength to stand up again. The courage of 1976 is appealing in 2026. SAPC 1, Zansi for sure. The source of youth courage. My God.
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6: 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Thank you for playing my selection today. You made my day extra special. Much appreciated. Lots of love. Lalita Monyan.

0: SP Balasubramaniam wrapping it up for us with Anjali Anjali, a playlist that was selected by Lalitha Munyan from Malvern, going out to her husband Morgan, celebrating 43 years of marriage. Starting it off was Sundari by Bobby Moon. You also heard Puvukul from the movie Jeans, Varaga Nadikarai Oram, the number one song there of 1999, Tum Tum from the movie Enemy, Shining Star by the Manhattans, and Ragangal Parithanaru by Karthik, wrapping up 30 minutes of music. It's now 11 o'clock. It's time for your news with Salma Patel.
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2: Good morning. We begin with news just in. South African Gerda Steyn has won the women's race at the 2026 Comrades Marathon. We'll have more details in our next bulletin. But in other news, South Africa's George Kush has won the men's race at the 2026 Comrades Marathon, producing a superb performance to claim his maiden Comrades title. Kush has broken the men's record at 5 hours and 16 minutes. He took control in the latter stages of the race and crossed the finish line in an impressive fashion after a hard-fought battle on the road between Pietermaritzburg and Durban. Piet Wiersma finished second, while Dimbuti Mpolo, who had led for the much of the race, came in third. Here's SABC Sports commentator Wesley Botton.
3: George Kush takes off his sunglasses. He wants to witness this in all its glory, in the sunshine, as he is the winner of the 99th Comrades Marathon 2026, being welcomed home by the Pietermaritzburg crowd here. And he is about to cross the line. It's going to be just over 5 hours and 16 minutes. And that is astounding in terms of time.
2: Meanwhile, further back in the field, thousands of runners are drawing on determination, experience and support from loved ones as they take on the grueling challenge.
4: Legs will carry us. I'd like to give you a shout out to Social Development Athletic Club.
5: Well, I'm at about 40.5. I'm hoping to finish. I'm in my 50s, came all the way from Zambia. Shout out to Team Ultra Athletics Club. We're here. Shout out to my wife, Anne. Love you guys.
6: Comrade Marathon 8. So yes. Halala Rato Dumelani Northwest.
2: And in other news, the Umkhonto we Sizwe Party has described its late MP Edward Nshingila as a profound political thinker. Nshingila, who died earlier this month, will be buried at the West Park Cemetery in Johannesburg today. The MK Party's president, Jacob Zuma, is expected to deliver the eulogy at the funeral service, which is underway at the Johannesburg City Hall. The party's MP, Jimmy Manyi.
7: He had an inordinate amount of patience and a huge emotional intelligence. He was a very quiet fellow. He just had a way of settling issues. Even if there were disputes, we were fighting Gandhi, fighting this one. Once music comes in, he comes in that without taking sides, with a very sober approach. So I think we'll really miss a mediator like him.
2: Police have arrested two suspects in Hoedspruit, Limpopo, for being in possession of dacha valued at approximately 1.5 million rand. They say the suspects were travelling from Eikhonhoek and were heading towards Hoedspruit when they were intercepted. 31 large bags of dacha were recovered from the vehicle. Police spokesperson Malisela Ledwaba.
8: Police confiscated dacha as evidence and seized the vehicle, a white Toyota Hilux twin cab, allegedly used in the commission of the offence.
2: And finally, break out that mango pickle and dal and rice. Sardine fever has hit the shores of KwaZulu-Natal as the first shoals have been netted at Port Edward on the south coast. The silvery delicacies are a much-awaited phenomenon along the KZN coastline in winter. The sardines are often netted and sold by crate, but those who are lucky enough to be at the beach when the netters are hauling in a shoal can catch those fish that fall from the nets for free. Durban fishing expert Adam Kamdar says anglers also enjoy great catches as the sardine shoals attract good-sized game fish.
9: There was a lot of bird and dolphin activity at Port St. John, so the netters, in anticipation of the sardine arrival, congregated at Port Edward. The gamble paid off as a few pilot shoals curved towards the bay at Port Edward and netters made the first catch of the season. The conditions were very dangerous with big swells and strong currents. Some nets were damaged, as were some egos. But it's on. The sardine season has officially started.
2: Well, that's a wrap of the news at 11. A reminder of our top story this hour. South African Gerda Steyn has won the women's race at the 2026 Comrades Marathon. We'll have more for you in the news at 12 o'clock.

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1: It's 5.5 minutes after 11 o'clock. 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Good morning! If you just joined me, you're kind of late, but I'll forgive you only this time, all right? Cool. Listen, coming up this hour is some pretty cool music requested by 25-year-old Prishka Rajbali on Music Project 101. That there goes out at 11:15, so please hang around, won't you? We're going local now with Vincent Munsami and Chaya Chaka Juma.

Prishka. So I want to say hi to Mallory, Conrad, Divya and Sai as we're currently writing exams for law, and I want to wish them all the luck. Guys, hang in there as vacay is just around the corner before semester two. Also, hi to my parents, Sanjay and Nishani Rajbali. So, Rivash, I chose some old school with some modern songs, so everyone will be covered somewhat. Thanks very much. Coming through from Prishka. Prishka, that's so kind and thoughtful of you, but let's see what you got.

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0: it's Jason Derulo and Tesha with Jalebi Baby, wrapping up Music Project 101 for Prishka Rajbali. Of course, this entire playlist went out to her pals Mallory, Conrad, Divya and Sai, who are currently writing their exams for law, also wanting to say hi to her parents Sanjay and Nishani Rajbali. Guys, we here at Lotus FM want to wish you guys everything of the very best for your law examinations. May all of you pass with distinctions, okay? Deal? Lovely. Shankar Mahadevan and Sunidhi Chauhan started it off for you with Desi Girl. You heard Usher with Love in This Club. Tony Braxton brought you Spanish Guitar. Panwari from the movie Sunny Sanskari Ki, Tulsi Kumari, Kerry Hilton and Neo brought you Knock You Down. Burj Khalifa in there too. And of course, Jalebi Baby. But for now, it is time for that interview that I promised you with Ishwar. He is from the International Yoga Day from the Sivananda World Peace Foundation. But before that,
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0: 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How are you?
2: Hi, Rivash. Greetings to you and greetings to the listeners.
0: Lovely. Are you having yourself a lovely chill Sunday morning, Ishwar?
2: Yes, yes.
0: That's good. So I believe that, you know, another edition of the International World Yoga Day is almost upon us. So talk to us about the significance and the vision of International Day of Yoga.
2: Well, Rivash, as you know, it's time of the year once again when we commemorate the 12th International Yoga Day. Mm-hmm. It's a global initiative, an initiative that have been initiated by the Honorable Prime Minister, Sri Narendra Modi of the Republic of India. And yoga has become, something for people that they could actually conduct in their daily life. Mm-hmm. And yoga has become a part of people's life at all walks of life.
0: Definitely. So, Ishwar, why would you encourage people then who haven't tried yoga ever in their life to come on over and join us on Sunday?
2: Well, I must say that, it's so important for all citizens, whatever race you are, whatever religion you are, yoga unites people. Yoga is universal. And yoga is very important, especially for students in school, the elderly folks that are at home. We welcome them to come and have a taste of yoga, because yoga will eventually become part of your life, because everyone at some stage in their life must look at their health. And why not take a stance now and start to get to know what yoga is about, because yoga actually helps in every part of your body, mind and soul.
0: Absolutely true. Now, Prince Ishwar, apart from yourself, who are some of the delegates that will be present that attendees can look forward to meeting and hearing from at the event?
2: Well, I must say this year is going to be very historic when we have His Majesty King Mrs. Uluka Zwelithini, the King of the Zulu Nation, together with the Honorable Premier of KwaZulu-Natal, the MEC for Arts and Culture, many traditional leaders, His Holiness Sri Swami Abhedananda, the spiritual head of the Chinmaya Mission, Swami Iswaramayananda, the Shivananda School of Yoga, the Honorable Minister of Kokta from the Republic of South Africa, Honorable V.F. Slabisa, and the Deputy Minister of Education and Training in South Africa. It's so important that these dignitaries come, because we're trying to get yoga at all levels in our country.
0: Now, the big question is the details. So please share with us, furnish us with everything that we need to know from the date, time, venue and activities.
2: Well, the event is on Sunday, the 21st of June. Mm-hmm. It's Father's Day. Bring your dad along. Bring the family along. Come enjoy this day at 8 a.m. There'll be a goodie bag with the T-shirt given. So we expect large numbers. Close to 5,000 people are expected this year at the Durban Amphitheater. Well, they're going to be dance, music, the yoga protocol that will be conducted. Mm. And yes, and people from all walks of life will be there. All religions will be there. All races will be there. People from as far as Newcastle, Pochepston, Richards Bay, Stanger, and Devon Central will be there. So we welcome everyone to come along, bring your family, and enjoy this day with royalty and the community. And what is most significant is that despite whatever status you are, we all will be on the ground, on the mat, and we'll all celebrate this day in oneness and in togetherness as one nation in South Africa.
0: And of course, not forgetting Lotus FM will be broadcasting live from there too, from 6 a.m. right up until 12 noon. How cool is that?
2: Absolutely, absolutely. Lotus FM has always promoted yoga and making yoga become part of the listeners at home. So a big thank you to Lotus FM.
0: And of course, a big thank you to you too as well, Prince Ishwar, because, you know, you really do bring the whole social cohesion aspect into all of your events. So why do you think social cohesion is so close to the Sivananda World Peace Foundation?
2: Well, I must say that, you know, social cohesion is so, so important, and all glory to my Divine Master, Swami Sivananda and Swami Sahajananda, because they believe in this oneness, always believed in service to humanity, worship of God, and we must be able to see God in all names and forms. And unless we come together and use yoga as a medium to unite people, we'll be able to live in a good country. We see South Africa is going through so much of turmoil, but unless we come together and we understand each other, have tolerance with each other, then only we'll be able to move a nation going forward. And together, we can achieve this.
0: Absolutely. Prince Ishwar Ramlachan Mabeka Zulu, thank you very much for joining us on Lotus FM this morning. And before you leave us, since we are commemorating Youth Month, is there any short and sweet message that you'd like to leave with our youth before you go?
2: Well, thank you, Ravash. We must say that, you know, the youth have a major role to play in South Africa. They must come together and stand together, become a voice, and look at the downtrodden and educate themselves. Because unless they educate themselves, then only they'll be able to move our country forward and unite. And we must unite on the basis of oneness across the board, and only the youth can do that and take our nation forward.
0: Very well, sir. Thank you very much. We want to wish you everything of the best for your upcoming event and, of course, for the future of the Sivananda World Peace Foundation. Thank you very much for spending some time with us.
2: Thank you, Ravash, and thank you to Lotus FM and the listeners. We look forward to seeing you all next week.
0: 100%. And, of course, you're most welcome anytime. Thank you very much. Have yourself a brilliant weekend.
2: Thank you very much.
0: You're welcome. Bye-bye.
2: Bye-bye.
0: That was Prince Ishwar Ramlachman Mabeka Zulu. He is a South African businessman, philanthropist, and cultural community leader. Of course, inviting all of you to join us on the 21st of June at the Durban Amphitheater as we commemorate the 12th annual World Yoga Day. So I'll see you there next week, Sunday, right? Deal?
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0: And now, unfortunately, that wraps up this edition of the Weekend Explosion. But do stay tuned for your news, followed by Newsbreak Talk. And then I'll catch up again with you on Talk at 7 tomorrow night between 7 p.m. to 9 p.m. But until then, I want you to remember something for me. That the tragedy of life is not death, but what we let die inside of us while we're still alive. So, from myself, Rivash, Sony, Deb, and Ryan, have yourself a fabulous weekend. Bye-bye.

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1: 12 o'clock on Lotus FM. I'm Salma Patel. Good afternoon. Well, it's been a record-breaking day today. South Africa's Gerda Steyn has claimed her fifth Comrades Marathon women's title. Steyn, who is affectionately known as the Smiling Assassin, has also made history. She has broken the women's record, crossing the finish line in an impressive 5 hours and 44 minutes, 53 seconds. This is the third time that Steyn has smashed the six-hour barrier. Nobukosi Chuma is the second, while Yvette Van Sail is third. SABC sports commentator Wesley Botton.
2: And she's going to absolutely smash the course record as well. That 5:49.46 definitely has gone out the way. This woman of a different caliber, a different nature. There's no one quite like the superhuman that is Gerda Steyn. And this is the favorite part of the race, because yeah, she can put the foot off the gas. Because she is a history maker again, Gerda Steyn, ladies and gentlemen, winner of the fifth Comrades Marathon. She's the second ever woman to do it, and the course record has gone tumbling as well. A record which she set herself back in 2024. A huge congratulations, halala, Gerda Steyn.
1: Meanwhile, South Africa's George Kush has won the men's race after finishing in a record 5 hours 16 minutes. The ANC Youth League in the Eastern Cape says one of its members has been killed and another wounded in a shooting incident in Qumbu. The incident happened yesterday. Police are investigating a case of murder and attempted murder. No arrests have been made. The league's provincial spokesperson, Babalwa Kwanti.
3: We are calling on the law enforcement authorities to do their utmost best in finding the perpetrators who have tragically shot Comrade Ngawonke and Comrade Konchi, and put them behind bars. And we are calling on any person who may have information that may assist law enforcement authorities in apprehending the criminals. They must do so and immediately, and ensure that our comrades and their families get justice.
1: Three people have been shot dead in Khayelitsha on the Cape Flats. Police say that unknown suspects approached the victims and opened fire before fleeing. Spokesperson Andre Trout.
4: The motive for the attack is yet to be determined, and no arrests have been made. Police have reinforced their presence in the area to maintain stability and prevent any further form of violence, while detectives pursue all available leads.
1: British military forces have intercepted a sanctioned Russian oil tanker that was attempting to pass through the English Channel. In the first UK-led operation of its kind, Royal Marine Forces boarded the Smertov vessel, a move officials say will deliver yet another blow to Russian President Vladimir Putin's war chest. The BBC's Vincent McCaveny has more details.
5: We're told it took 6 hours to carry out this mission. There was multiple aircraft involved, including Chinooks, Merlin Mark IVs and Wildcats. There was also vessels HMS Sutherland and HMS Ledbury as well. So this has been a significant operation overnight in the Channel. They're saying it'll be provisionally anchored off the southeast coast. They're going to monitor it for any environmental or safety concerns, because, of course, it is a tanker.
1: And finally, sardine fever has hit the shores of KwaZulu-Natal. The first shoals have been netted at Port Edward on the KZN south coast. The silvery delicacies are a much-awaited phenomenon along the KZN coastline in winter. The sardines are often netted and sold by crate, while people lucky enough to be at the beach when netters are hauling in a shoal catch those fish that fall from the nets for free. Durban fishing expert Adam Kamda says anglers also enjoy great catches, as the sardine shoals attract good-sized game fish.
6: There was a lot of bird and dolphin activity at Port St. John, so the netters, in anticipation of the sardine arrival, congregated at Port Edward. The gamble paid off, as a few pilot shoals curved towards the bay at Port Edward, and netters made the first catch of the season. The conditions were very dangerous, with big swells and strong currents. Some nets were damaged, as were some egos. But it's on. The sardine season has officially started.
1: Well, hope you get to enjoy those silvery delicacies. A reminder of our top story this hour, South Africa's Gerda Steyn has claimed her fifth Comrades Marathon Women's title. For Lotus FM News, I'm Salma Patel. Tracy will have more news at 2 o'clock. From me, have a great afternoon in the company of Lotus FM.

0: What a busy day it is for Durban, right? You're getting runners reaching the finish line. You're getting sardines reaching the finish line. It's just a race, isn't it? Welcome to Newsbreak Talk. I'm Tariq Harifashad, giving your views a voice today. As you've heard, a big day of celebration, a big day of joy. Get us staying, hey? Unstoppable, as it were. What's the nickname that we give her? I'm trying to recall it. Smiling Assassin, isn't it? That's what we call her. Fifth Comrades Women's title. Congratulations to her. And George Kush won the men's race in the 2026 edition. South Africans really, really get inspired by these races, don't they? Well, they've still got some time to go. I'm sure it's going to be a hive of activity. I think silver is just about opening. So it's going to be an interesting time to see how the comrades go about their business. You know, what's always very inspiring about this race is when people do it for causes. And that's always something I love covering whenever I'm at the finish line. But today I'm not at the finish line. I'm here on the WhatsApp line with you, my favorite place to be on a Sunday. So we look forward to hearing from you. Anything you'd like to talk about. There's quite a lot going on. I've got a full agenda that I want to be, you know, putting forward through to you to get a sense as to, you know, what you want to discuss and what you want to say. So yeah, we are going to do a whole mixed bag of conversation today because I really wanted to ventilate something that emerged by, I think it was late Friday. President Cyril Ramaphosa is going to be launching that urgent application, right? And he's basically calling for a stay of the parliamentary impeachment process against him, right? And this is basically in line with the process that is now before the courts. Ramaphosa filed papers in the Western Cape High Court seeking to interdict the start of the impeachment process pending the determination of his review against the Section 8-9 independent panel report. He said this, right? When he spoke to us, he said he's taking that report on review. And I asked many experts around that time, well, what does it mean? You know, taking the report on review, what does that actually mean for the process? And this is what it means, because he's basically, by virtue of the fact that he's now gone to the Western Cape High Court, means that the committee established, the Section 89 committee established, and, you know, wanting to do its work now, will have to have it halted. The review is scheduled for the first week of September. Okay? So that's a great deal of time. First week of September, that's building up to local government elections. I mean, we would really be in full throttle of local government elections back then. So it's a whole delay of a process. And I just wonder what your thoughts are on this process being delayed further. Okay, so I would like to know from you. I'm going to be checking in with my guest in a second to get a sense as to what this means and ultimately what kind of expression this finds with regard to the processes going forward. And I will take your views on that, get a sense of what you're saying about it, and we will then try and see what this means for local government elections. So we're back after this.
1: Mama Million here, and yes, I am a millionaire. A day you'd be on the couch with your six numbers. But a seven is for heaven, or yes. But a four is for the door, or yes. But a 38 is never too late, or yes. Well, the Lotto Live draws are back. 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
0: Yeah, it's Newsbreak Talk. I'm Tadej Sharipachad. We are going to be connecting through to my guest for us to understand what the appeal now lodged in the Western Cape High Court by Cyril Ramaphosa means for the process, the impeachment process going forward. Okay, and I am going to be checking in on that to get a sense of legally and even politically what this means for the process. But in the meantime, let's just take a close look at what's going on politically in the build-up to these elections. I think yesterday we received word that Action SA has announced their mayoral candidate for Cape Town. And they've announced Deraline James as its Cape Town mayoral candidate, right? So they had their launch in Hanover Park yesterday in Cape Town. And the party says fighting crime and gangsterism will be on the priority list of Deraline James, who's now their Cape Town mayoral candidate. Andile Mbandwa reports.
3: Action SA has taken its launch to Hanover Park, one of the areas on the Cape Flats plagued by drugs, gangsterism and gun violence. James says ensuring safety for the citizens is one of her top priorities. She says unsafe communities hamper investment opportunities. She addressed hundreds of the party supporters as she announced her mayoral candidacy. Action SA President Herman Mashaba says the party has faith in James as she will lead the fight against crime and gangsterism. Mashaba says James refuses to be intimidated and she fights for justice.
4: And you know very well that she doesn't just fight for you, but will also fight side by side with you.
5: Yes.
4: She's an activist at heart, always in communities at all hours of the day and at night. Regardless of the dangers, she confronts drug dealers who poison our neighborhoods. She helps rescue vulnerable children who have nowhere else to turn.
3: The party chairperson, Michael Beaumont, says residents of impoverished areas in Cape Town deserve better than the poor conditions they live in. Beaumont says there's a need for a budget allocation to deal with the social ills that Capetonians are grappling with.
6: And the people of the city deserve something better than just being better than the worst. They deserve service delivery. We have been in communities here where mothers are burying their children on a daily basis, where people are held ransom by criminals as the army and the police just drive past like nothing's going on. Communities that are suffering because 27 million litres of raw sewage is being pumped into Cape Town's oceans every single day.
3: Meanwhile, the Umkhonto we-Sizwe Party President Jacob Zuma says the time has come for the majority of black South Africans to exercise their power to vote and liberate themselves. Zuma was addressing hundreds of MK Party supporters at Delft South Community Hall on the Cape Flats. The address forms a part of the party's mobilization activation in the province ahead of the voter registration weekend. Zuma says the solution to end the suffering of the masses, including reclaiming back the land to the rightful owners, is to vote.
7: But we are the owners of this land. But we are the ones who are suffering more than anything. Why should we allow ourselves to be so? I believe all of them must go once, even if afterwards we can want to go from the soil and soul. But this time now, let us do it all. Too much belong to us.
3: The party is expected to embark on a mass mobilization activation in Philippi on the Cape Flats. I'm Andy Lembanjwa in Cape Town.
0: Interesting conversations being had about political parties already. I see some interesting conversations already on the WhatsApp line that I am going to go to. But remember, I said I want to talk about President Cyril Ramaphosa and his impeachment bid, right? So let's get that conversation started, right? We are going to be taking your views after I connect with my next guest to help us understand, well, really, what does this mean for everything, really? You know, for the process, for systems, as it were, for opposition politics, and ultimately for the local government elections. Stay tuned.
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1: President Cyril Ramaphosa will be going to the Western Cape High Court. He filed papers there seeking to interdict the start of the impeachment process. Now, remember when he did address the nation, he did say that he is not resigning. He has no faith in the report, the Section 8-9 committee report. And he wants to take that report on review. That review is set aside for the first week of September, right? But we do understand that Parliament has instituted an impeachment committee as per the ruling of the courts to intervene in the matter, because the courts found that there was a case to look into, there was a case to investigate, right? So what happens now, taking into account that papers have been filed to interdict that report upon the review? The review is only happening in September. So from now until September, well, what happens? Lots to mull around with regard to this. So let's take that conversation forward. I'm very privileged to be joined on the program today by Professor Dirk Kotsia, who's joining me today to talk about the issue. Professor Kotsia, thanks so much for your time.
2: It's a pleasure. Thank you.
1: Prof, we saw this coming, didn't we? Because President did say that he had no faith in the report, the Section 8-9 independent panel report. He was taking it on review. Is this how it was always ever going to go?
2: I think so, because, you know, this is not the second time, the first time that he said this, he doesn't believe in the conclusions of that committee or panel report. He actually, in the past, after it was, before there was the vote in the National Assembly, he did the same, but he didn't continue with its review process. He stopped it. So, in a sense, he actually went now back to the time right in the beginning in 2022, when it was the work was done by the panel and it served before Parliament. What changed, as you indicated, is now the Constitutional Court judgment about setting aside the vote by the National Assembly, and that they must the panel report must now be the basis for the impeachment process. So in that sense, it's no surprise that he did it this way. And then after the court judgment, the Constitutional Court judgment, in his speech to them, to all of us, he indicated that he will do both the review as well as the interdict. So we acted now on that.
1: But I think the criticism coming through from many quarters is that it's just a delaying tactic. It's basically keeping a process hanging in the balance, and ultimately it's wasting the time of South Africans. When you know, sort of comb through a school of thought like that, what's your opinion?
2: Well, I understand President Ramaphosa's logic to say if the basis on which this whole process is going to take place is not sound, and that is the panel report, then if it starts now, then in a sense, everything that must that has happened must be set aside. But in the meantime, it can damage him what is being presented, because between now and September is quite some time in which this committee can do a lot of business. And they will most possibly start with the charges. Well, first of all, the charges will be served to him in the impeachment committee. Then the evidence in support of those charges will be presented. It will be on TV or publicly for everyone to see. And President Ramaphosa is saying, well, maybe all those things that are presented there are not actually accurate. Because the one thing we have to take into account, that was part of his argument in the beginning in 2022, is that the majority of the evidence is based on the evidence of one person, and that's Arthur Fraser. And we know that he and Arthur Fraser are sitting not around the same fire. So there are definitely some serious issues between the two of them.
1: Yeah, I think that's a valid point, in terms of the fact that from the start of this entire conversation,

0: The president, you know, said that he's got nothing to hide. When the report comes through, he says he doesn't believe in the accuracy of it. So one almost understands the president's point in the sense that, I mean, this is, if it does go ahead, it's an impeachment. Basically, he'll go down in history as being the first, well, I think that would be accurate, the first impeached president in democratic South Africa. And that's a big strike to have against your name, right? So from that perspective, you know, how important then is it for people to understand that this is simply a case of the law taking its course?
1: Yes, I think that is what is supposed, how it is supposed to be understood. What President Ramaphosa is doing is not beyond the law. He's not doing something which is not part of the legal process and the options that's available for him. I think where the criticism comes in, the public criticism, is to say, well, he's trying to delay the process. It's almost something similar to President Zuma with his what is called Stalingrad tactics, that this will become also a form of Stalingrad tactics in order to avoid for him to be to account for what he is accused of. And that is a valid point, because we have seen, especially now with President Zuma, and it's still ongoing after almost 20 years, that can be one of the fears, is that it's going to be ongoing and there won't be any outcome, at least not in the foreseeable future. So that's the other side of the coin, which I can understand very well, that sentiment does exist and it is a valid one.
0: Prof, two sort of reactions that came through that I want to pick your brain on. The first one that came through was the EFF. They're saying that they're going to oppose Ramaphosa's court bid, right? So basically, so you understand, and I'll keep repeating it so you get the picture, right? Cyril Ramaphosa has gone to the Western Cape High Court to halt the impeachment committee's work, right? Because the report is being taken on review. What could the EFF do with regard to the Western Cape bid that the president launched on Friday?
1: Well, the EFF can't do much. No, yeah. They can oppose it, but they can't avoid that it goes to court, because it's a valid legal process. There's nothing in law that prevents President Ramaphosa from doing this. So they won't be able to stop it. What they are going to do is to oppose it together with the African Transformation Movement, who is actually the one who must take all the credit for it since 2022. They were the ones who submitted the dossier to the Speaker and requested the impeachment process. So the EFF only joined them much later on, and especially now with the Constitutional Court hearing. But it's obviously about politics. Local government election that's very close to us.
0: I know, and Prof, I do want to pick your brain at the end when we conclude the interview on that very point. But before we get there, the other one is that the DA chief whip in the National Assembly at Parliament, Glenys Breytenbach, says the committee's work's going to continue. Now, what does that mean if the process is being reviewed or appealed?
1: Well, if there's an interdict, until the interdict is granted, the committee can continue. So the mere fact that it is placed on the court roll does not mean they must immediately stop. It's only once the interdict has been granted in favor of President Ramaphosa that the committee will stop. What is at the moment happening is, and if you recall what happened with the ad hoc committee on the Nkonazi statements, is that there's quite a period of preparation that's taking place, because they must get a team in place which consists of persons who will present the case to the impeachment committee. They are normally lawyers. They are not members of parliament. The administrative work, and there was, in the case of the ad hoc committee, actually quite a delay that took more than about 2 months or more. So these are the things that they will have to do also now in order to prepare themselves for this. So it's not as if it's going to happen next week, that the committee will start to to function. What they had to do, for example, not this committee, but the Rules Committee of Parliament, was also to amend the rules of this procedure, of the impeachment process, to bring it in line with the Constitutional Court judgment, which found that the rules were unconstitutional. So they had to change the or amend the rules in order to bring it. So that's just part of the preparations. All these things first must take place.
0: Yeah. Prof, as we begin to tail it off now, you mentioned the local government election, and that really is, you know, the thought that one gets immediately. But what I want to ask you about that context is, you almost get the sense that this is a, let's just say, for argument, that this is a sort of delay procedure by the president, you know, to sort of stall this thing during this election season. But could, if that is to be believed, is that shooting the president in his foot almost? Because many South Africans say to me, I'm just tired of delayed processes. I'm just tired of politicians not coming clean. I'm just tired of all these clouds hanging over politicians, right? And this frustrates me as the voter. So how then does this entire delay of the process look to the electorate?
1: Well, I think what you have said just now, the majority of people will most possibly feel like that, and that is that it is delaying tactics. It's a way of trying to avoid to be in public, and that he must then therefore speak to what has been presented to him or the accusations made to him, and that will harm him in the first instance as president, and then secondly, it will harm his own party, the ANC. And at the same time, it will be to the advantage of the other parties, the other EFF, ATM, we've spoken about, MK will use it very much. And then it places parties that are part of the government of national unity in a very awkward situation, because they have now to take up a position and read them the sort of the public sentiment of whether they should be critical or whether they should, by implication, not risk the continuation of the government of national unity. Because the government of national unity, in terms of opinion polls, are relatively popular amongst the public. And there is clearly a risk with, let's say, for argument, say, President Ramaphosa is found guilty in terms of the charges for in the impeachment. Then he will have to vacate his position as president. There will most possibly be, for the first 30 days, an acting president. That's the maximum time, and that will most possibly be Paul Mashatile, the deputy president. But then thereafter, they must elect a new national president. That's the bottom line. They can't avoid that. And the ANC does not have the 50% that's necessary to elect the president, so they will have to start to negotiate. And whoever is then the leading person or candidate in the ANC will determine who's going to, they will approach, whether it's the DA on the one side or the EFF and MK on the other side. And that will determine ultimately whether the government of national unity will continue in its current form or will be completely reconfigured or even completely changed. So these are all the implications of this.
0: Yeah, and it's definitely, you know, heating up in the build up to those elections, isn't it? Professor Dirkutsia, thanks so much for your time. Our political expert joining us live today. We'll stay in touch.
1: A pleasure, thank you.
0: There we go. Understanding of the president's latest High Court bid now to halt the work of the Section 8-9 independent panel. You'll remember that the highest court in the land, the Con Court, sort of set aside that parliamentary decision that basically exonerated the president of any wrongdoing in terms of the Pala-Pala thumb theft issue, right? And what it then meant was that the National Assembly needed to institute now this independent panel to look into the matter and basically start impeachment processes against the president. But the president maintained that he does not believe the report. He does not, he does not believe in the integrity of the findings in that report. And so he wants that report on review. That review is only happening in September, right? And so up until that point, President Now is going to the Western Cape High Court to say, wait a second, please could you, interdict the impeachment process, stop it, basically, until we get the outcome of that review. So this is a delay in that, isn't it? And so interesting to see what happens now going forward. We are going to get a sense of what you're saying about all of this and so many other stories that you would like to put onto the agenda today. It's Newsbreak Talk, and I'm Tariya Sharipashad.
2: 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A musical fusion with Bedouin Bala continues to break records. 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That's right, a second show at 3 p.m. has been added. Tickets from 150 Rand, only from Ticket Pro. 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
0: It's built up to the voter registration weekend, right? The first one that's expected next weekend. But all eyes on the president as he launched the urgent court application in the Western Cape High Court to basically halt the work of the impeachment committee, the Section 8-9 independent panel. And he's basically asking them to stop their work until the review of that initial report begins in September. Salim, what are your thoughts about all of this?
4: Hi, Tirish. The president, President Ramaphosa, is fighting for his presidential life. You know, right now, if the impeachment process succeeds, it'll cost him his presidency. And you must remember, if that happens, then he could be facing law. One president of South Africa has already, went to jail. What will happen to this president? At the same time, you must remember, besides President Mandela, no other president were able to complete his term. So this president is fighting so he wants to complete his term.
0: History, hey, Salim? I mean, you got to look at history. And like I said in one of the questions to Professor Dakutsia, if the president is impeached, he'll go down as the first impeached president of Democratic South Africa. I really think, I'm trying to do the calculations here, but I think that's it, if that were to happen. And lots at stake then, isn't it? What are your thoughts, Robin?
5: Hi, Taresh and gang and Lotus FM listeners. These indeed are trying times for the president and the presidents before him. These are Stalingrad tactics where they go out to delay the legal processes. Of course, President Cyril Ramaphosa is entitled to have a review and stuff. But what we're saying is go and have your day in court. If you have to be impeached, be impeached. We're going the same route with Jacob Zuma wanting his day in court today, but fighting to keep out of court and out of jail. The incidents at the Palapala is suspect as well, having millions of dollars in his coach, studio coach, and not in the bank, and not declared to the government, and not paying taxes and stuff like that, over there, is unacceptable from a sitting state president. And it seems like all the presidents are leaving, you know, with some sort of shame or some sort of turmoil. It started off with Mbeki, no crime there, but he was removed, Zuma went, and now Cyril Ramaphosa seems to be on his way out, and it would seem like this will be the greatest fall for the ANC. But it's time they went, and we got clean governance. Robin Naidu, Phoenix.
0: Thanks so much for that one, Robin. Let's go to this voice note that came through on the program. Hello.
6: Hi, good day. I would like to talk about something that's really bugging me for the last few weeks regarding the stance on foreigners. It's just that the people that are renting the units to the foreigners, say, for example, in the township where I am trading, there's about 10,000 houses that are being occupied at a rate of 1,000 rand a month. That's like almost 10 million a month income for the residents. And if these undocumented people are chased away, there's no income coming anymore. And also the tuck shops that are renting from the residents, there's going to be a big implication. This is my concern. And the economy is going to get bad. Businesses are going to go down because these foreigners, they bring the business to the community in the area. Thank you. Bye-bye.
0: Thank you for that point. Thank you for putting that onto the agenda. I have an interview right after the show at 1 o'clock today, so I'm going to run out of here about the issue. And thank you so much for speaking to me just ahead of that interview, because I would definitely like to put that point forward to the officials I'm going to be speaking with about that very point that you mentioned about sort of renting either living space or trading space to foreigners, and then the impact that's going to have on local economies if you don't. Interesting point. Thank you so much for that. I really appreciate it. I'm going to go to another voice note now. Yeah.
7: Good day. I think it's quite cheeky of Jacob Zuma to come to Atlantis here in the Western Cape and project himself as the savior of the people. Have we forgotten how he almost gave away the country and all the destruction he caused during the time he was president? Will people really forget and just go and vote for him? This is extremely worrying. Thanks, Yaz, Cape Town.
0: Good to hear from you, Yaz. Zahir Danbar says, I feel so sad, disappointed, hurt, all these emotions when I see the many, many water leaks all over Phoenix and other areas. Why is Itakwini Municipality not fixing these leaks up? Remember I once said to you that my route to work is quite a flooded one daily. Yeah. And this is something I've put forward to Itakwini Municipality so often. I think it's time for a review of that question. And there will be definitely a lot of reviews of those questions, Zahir, because we're coming up to local government elections. So we are going to be interacting with them a lot more. Definitely questions to be asking them. But it boggles the mind, doesn't it? Why? Why is this happening when places like north of Durban, north of Itakwini, are battling to get water in their taps, and you have other spaces where water is just flowing en masse? Like, you just got to think about the logic behind that. Nirmala Devi Mudli?
8: Good afternoon, Tariya Chanel and the Newsbreak team, and to your guests as well. Congratulations, yes, to our historic winners of the weekend. Veterans Comrades Marathon 2026, flying the South African flag high in the men's and women's first runners. Taresh, this impeachment process, it determines as to whether the head of state is to be removed, or his role as to whether he has unlawfully violated the constitution and, of course, the laws of anti-corruption. May it be a fruitful process only for the state of our nation. Nirmala Devi Mudli in Albert.
0: May it be a quick process, ma'am. I think that's what South Africans really want it to be, isn't it? To have this process and these questions to be answered and settled timeously. And that's mainly what the concern is when you have reviews and appeals like this going forward. I'll go to a voice note here.
9: Good day to you, Taresh, your team there, and the listeners. The problem is political patronage by sections of the National Assembly. This is because of their numbers and being appointed by the party list system, which is overruling certain constitutional laws which are not in the interests of the country. Thank you, Frank Maritzburg.
0: Thank you, Frank. Good to hear from you. From Maritzburg is quite busy right now, isn't it? let's go to another text. I don't know your name. Yeah. But the text reads that Cyril Ramaphosa, the ANC, the lot of them, They play the same record over and over. We are here now talking about the same matter that plagues these morally bankrupt politicians. It's the same playbook, and it's exhausting. So, yeah, frustrations from South Africans. And going through the views coming through, Kasturi says, Jai Shri Krishna to everybody who's completing the race today. So wishing you all the best. And here's Rani, who says, delays and postponements of cases, including the Palapala case, is nothing new for South Africans. The president's case will also be no different, and the president may get away on technicalities, and we must be prepared for the most unexpected. So yeah, lots of views coming through. Here's an interesting one, and I will look into this a lot next week. I just want to say that it is important to check voters' rolls. In the past, my name was wrong. Second time, the address was wrong. Lucky I went to check. Thanks so much for that very valuable bit of information that you have sent us. It's important because, yeah, one needs to just know where you stand. And you can do these in various ways. You know, you can literally do it off your phone even sometimes. And I'll take you through all of them. As I say, we are going to be very much involved in the voter registration process next weekend. So you can definitely be sure that I'll be sharing those tips and tricks with you. Let's go to Savvy.
10: Hi, Taresh. Good afternoon to you and the Newsbreak team. Wow. You know, I cannot understand this. Why would the president take this on review when the judge ruled that the impeachment should carry on? If Thabo Mbeki can step aside before any, you know, dirty laundry aired out, he stepped aside. Bill Clinton got impeached. So what's so special about Ramaphosa? There's all the evidence. He should just step aside before getting impeached. That is a disgrace to get impeached. It'll be the first South African president to get impeached. So he should just step aside and, yep, and give it up. Take care. Bye.
0: Savvy, thanks for that. Savvy is not having any of it, isn't it? She just wants it to move. Okay, we're back after this. I have some stories that I do want to present to you, but if you want to go ahead with this conversation, you're also welcome to do so. So let's see how it goes. Right, this is Newsbreak Talk. I'm Tarek Shadi Prashad.
11: 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But a seven is for heaven, or yes. But a four is for the door, or yes. But a 38 is never too late, or yes. Well, the Lotto Live draws are back. 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
0: Newsbreak Talk. The Ramaphosa conversation still has everybody talking, right? And Mervin in Durban says, how many ministers, even Jacob Zuma, were in front of commissions? Till now, nothing has happened. It's all talk. So Mervin is quite disgruntled about that. And a solid point. I mean, how much of action has been taken, right? And you just wonder, is it just going to go into process and panel, and no actual justice, no actual consequence, no payback of the money? I mean, as much as, you know, South Africans giggle when they hear that line, pay back the money, but there's a great truth to it, right? There's a great value in that point, isn't it? I've got a voice note here, a very quick one.
12: Hi, I think Cyril Ramaphosa is sick and tired of his work. I think the people of South Africa must vote him out or fire him from his position. This comes from Raj Pillayasizela.
0: Yeah, frustrated South Africans. Sabita says to me that we have a major problem in Springfield. My neighbor's water meter is leaking for the past 3 weeks, and they logged calls twice, and they say it's backlogged. They don't have enough plumbers to assist, but the water is just running on the road. What a waste. Yes, what a waste. I mean, I know I was also illustrating the same point, Sabita, in the areas that I use to get, the roads that I use to get to work, and I see the same. And yeah, frustrating to say the least, because other areas will now tell me. I'm sure I'll get a text or a voice note in the WhatsApp where somebody from some area says, I've had not had water for like the past 2 weeks. But here's this place in Springfield now with just overflowing water for the past 3 weeks. And so you got to look at that level of management, right? And like I said to Zahir Denbar, that this is on my agenda because I will be spending more time in municipalities discussing these issues. So the build-up to local government elections, hopefully we can get, you know, if not a solution, at least some sort of answer. I don't know if you... of answers work when you all you really need is a solution, though. That's the challenge we face. Let's talk about sanitation issues, because this really, really, I can't believe in 2026 it's still happening. It's vile to say the least, right? But the death of a 15-month-old toddler in a pit toilet has sparked community outrage in the Sidwadweni village, Tsolo, in the Eastern Cape. Little Kugentando Yena fell inside a pit latrine at the Kulangolwazi Daycare Center, on Thursday, and she was declared dead upon arrival at the local community. Fundiswa Mklekude reports.
13: The toddler was allegedly spotted by a three-year-old walking towards the open pit latrine before she was later found in the toilet. The residents rushed her to a local clinic where she was declared dead by nurses. Those who arrived first at the scene believed the toddler was already dead. Unathi Koleka is a community member.
14: I was at home when my neighbor called me saying I must rush to the creche because there's a child who drowned inside a pit toilet. I thought it was my child and I ran there crying. At the creche, I found parents looking at the child and I cried as I got inside the gate. I saw that it was Gino and they said they were waiting for a vehicle to take her to the clinic.
13: The mother, Yoli Soyena, says she's not happy about how the matter was handled by the daycare center.
15: They were very negligent. Even after we left the clinic, the teachers did not even come to us here at home. They did not even bother to call me to let me know about my child. I only heard about this from a parent who was rushing my child to the clinic.
13: Family member Yonela Gwanya says the passing of the toddler leaves the family with more questions than answers.
16: I asked if the child was still alive when they brought her to the clinic, and no one answered me. I then asked how did the one-year-old child manage to go to the pit toilet because she's still in diapers. What was she doing in a toilet? I did not get the answer too. We are still looking for the answers from them as to what actually happened.
13: The family alleges that the child was also beaten up at the school and came back home with burn wounds. The mother, Yoli Sayena, explains.
15: This just opened a wound because my child has been recently assaulted at the school. She also suffered burn wounds from a flask. I was told by a certain lady at the school, but I do not know what her position is at that school.
13: This incident has left the community shocked. Ward Councillor Tumisa Maqebula says they want the school management to be held accountable for the incident.
14: We are very sad as a community. The teachers should have been very cautious. Why did they not check on the child for over 10 minutes? What did her conscience tell her? We want the government to take action and investigate what exactly happened to the child that led to her passing.
13: Teachers at the center have also expressed shock. The principal, Kolunga Bingwa, says they sympathize with the family.
17: The child was still alive at the time because she was still breathing. It's when we took her clothes off and made her lie on her back that I could see we were losing her. We are very hurt as the school. Before I am a principal here, I am also a parent. My child is also here and I wouldn't feel good if this happened to my child. So we sympathize with the family.
13: Police have confirmed that the matter is being investigated. Provincial Police spokesperson Brigadier Nobuntu Gandana elaborates.
18: An inquest docket was opened on Thursday after a 15-month-old baby girl was found floating in a pit toilet at a daycare center in the Sidwa Dweni locality of Tsolo. The child was retrieved from the pit toilet and rushed to a nearby clinic where she was declared deceased on arrival.
13: The distraught mother also confirmed that she lost her other child at a nearby school 2 years ago after she fell ill on arrival at the school. Both the Eastern Cape Departments of Social Development and Education say the daycare center is not registered with them. Fundiswa Mhlekude in Tsolo.
0: Wow. What do you say when you hear a report like that? You know, this is just... There's so many layers to that story. There's so many issues to that story. The fact that pit latrines still exist, where children are, more than anything else, really. The fact that this still happens, the fact that so much is unaccounted for in this story, it's just mind-boggling, really. And you then have to have this conversation, specifically in the time of Youth Month, right? And you think, this is the standard of education spaces across South Africa. How are young people even going to go out into the world and sort of make it when their lives are at risk, their lives are at stake, just trying to access education? I wonder what your thoughts are about it. And it's also then a municipal issue because, you know, why are municipalities still allowing spaces like this to continue? So, yeah, let's get a sense of your views and your thoughts with regard to all of this on the program today. I did want to talk to you about this particular case, but I don't know if I would be able to. So let me rather instead have this conversation with you. Yeah, I wanted to talk to you about a case of, yeah, okay, that's not going to work out for me, so let's just leave that one. But what we can alert you to is this particular case that came through. Fear continues to grip the elderly residents of Ramotse village in Hammanskraal, north of Pretoria. Community members fear a gang allegedly targeting senior citizens may still be operating in the area. While four suspects have been arrested for the alleged rape, robbery and murder of an 85-year-old woman, police have yet to link them to the killing of another elderly resident. Residents fear the attacks are far from over. Nonchalantla in Shingila reports.
19: The murder of 85-year-old Maneli Mongoya has left Ramotse residents shaken. Mongoya had recently buried her son when she was allegedly targeted by four men. The suspects are believed to have been after bereavement contributions and money paid out from her son's funeral policy. Miriam Molomo, who is the granddaughter, says the family's pain deepened when they discovered that one of the accused was known to them.
20: The accused are people I know. I never suspected them. This really hurt me to a point where I'm not sure how I will get over this.
19: Earlier this year, 74-year-old Jacob Marule was allegedly robbed, assaulted, and set alight inside his home. He was treated in hospital but later died from his injuries. His son, Tietzo, says Marule identified his attackers before his death. However, no arrests have been made in the case. Police have also not linked four suspects arrested for Mangoya's murder to Marule's killing.
21: One of the suspects, I believe, whom is arrested now? He's our relative from our mother's side. He was working here around the yard. He was cleaning. He was doing everything.
19: The attacks have left residents living in fear and wondering who could be targeted next.
22: We are not safe at all. So we just need justice to be done. All the perpetrators should just rot in jail.
23: We don't want them outside. If we see one of them outside, we are going to take the law in our hands. We will kill them.
19: Meshack Msiza, Tiamo Silogela, Thabo Mabasa, and Kagiso Legodi briefly appeared in the Moretele Magistrate Court last Thursday on charges of rape, robbery, and murder. No arrests have been made in connection with the murder of Jacob Marule. Director of Bokamoso Security Company, Muso Masilela, weighs in.
1: We arrest him, we take him to Tembo Police Station. We found fighting with him, and on the way, while he was in the car, he was talking. He was telling us what happened, who done what, who did what. And he had never said, I'm not involved. He said, I am involved.
19: Residents have appealed to the court not to grant the suspect bail. They warn that if the accused are released, community members may take matters into their own hands. Nonhlanhla Njengile for SABC News, Pretoria.
0: Definitely. Yeah. So hopefully that community is able to find some sort of solution to this problem, because they're living on edge in Hammanskraal. They fear a gang is targeting senior citizens. I tell you what, tomorrow is International Elderly Abuse Awareness Day. And so that is definitely something that will make the agenda. Already people are saying to us what's happening with regard to elder abuse is that it's being swept under the carpet. It's not taken seriously enough, because the concern or the sort of assumption is that old people are not given enough space in society, or rather not given prominent space in society as they should be. And so that is a major concern of activists. So when you hear something like this, you just got to think, well, what is the Hammanskraal community doing to ensure that, you know, you don't have another 85-year-old woman being raped, robbed and murdered? Goodness. So yeah, I'm going to go to socials to wrap it all up now. I think Ramaphosa has had you all focused. And Indra Murli says, our schools are going to the pits. And Gladys Chitre says, the president must not get away. He must have his day in court. Under his rule, millions of taxpayers' money is stolen by fraud and corruption. And there's just another text with regard to that. It's from Roche, who says, how come the dollars came to South Africa without the government knowing about it? So there's so many questions that South Africans have with regard to this, and so many answers as to why everybody's closely monitoring and watching this entire thing play out. So yeah, we'll keep tabs on it all and bring you more updates with regard to it. But, you know, we can tell you that we'll see what the week holds for us, but we do know that by close of business, President Ramaphosa, he filed his urgent application for a stay of the parliamentary impeachment process against him, right? And this is to ensure that the report goes on to review, which is expected or slated for September. Basically, the application, the Western Cape High Court is trying to stop the work of the committee ahead of that. So this is the delay, but we are going to be keeping tabs on it all. So let's leave the program there. It came away courtesy of the team, executive producer Salma Patel. We'll be keeping you updated again. That's between 5 and 6 o'clock tomorrow. Matthew Viren will bring you the morning edition of Newsbreak, right? Tracy's going to keep you updated with the news now throughout the day. From me, Tadesh, hey, have an awesome day.
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4: One o'clock in afternoon. South Africa's Gerra Steyn has claimed her fifth Comrades Marathon women's title. Steyn, who is affectionately known as the Smiling Assassin, has also made history. She has broken the women's record crossing the finish line in an impressive 5 hours 44 minutes 53 seconds. This is the third time Steyn has smashed the 6-hour barrier. Nobukosi Shuma is second, while Yvette Van Zyl is third. SABC Sports commentator Wesley Botton.
5: And she's going to absolutely smash the course record as well. That 5:49.46 definitely has gone out the way. This woman of a different caliber, a different nature. There's no one quite like the superhuman that is Gerda Steyn. And this is the favorite part of the race, because yes, she can put the foot off the gas, because she is a history maker again. Gerda Steyn, ladies and gentlemen, winner of the fifth Comrades Marathon. She's the second ever woman to do it. And the course record has gone tumbling as well. A record which she set herself back in 2024. A huge congratulations. Halala! Gerda Steyn.
4: Meanwhile, Comrades Marathon women's winner Gerda Steyn says sticking to her race plan paid off. Commentating after crossing the finish line, she described the race as one of her most comfortable performances yet.
6: I think it was one of my more comfortable races today. I love the uprun. I mean, I love the downrun as well, but I always feel like the uprun is where I feel a little bit more comfortable. And today I had a plan in mind and I decided to stick to it from the start. Of course, I had a lot of strong competition until late stages of the race today. I thought I would run somewhere between 5 hours 47 and 5 hours 45. So to get so close to that was just, I mean, it's just the day I dreamed about and also the day I worked hard for.
4: Shifting focus this afternoon, the Interministerial Committee on Migration is expected to address the media in Pretoria this afternoon. The committee will focus on government's actions that President Cyril Ramaphosa recently outlined during his address on migration. He unveiled a new 5-point plan to aggressively crack down on undocumented migrants, but warned against vigilante violence. Kumbotso Ntshaveni from the Presidency, Angie Motshekga from Defence, and Mamaluko Kubai from Justice are among the ministers that will address the media. Police in the Eastern Cape have launched a manhunt for suspects after one person was killed and another wounded in a shooting incident at a pharmacy in Qumbu yesterday. The ANC Youth League in the province has confirmed that the two are its members. Police are investigating cases of murder and attempted murder. Spokesperson Nobuntu Kantana.
7: We are calling on the law enforcement authorities to do their utmost best in finding the perpetrators who have tragically shot Comrade Ngawonke and Comrade Konchi and put them behind bars. And we are calling on any person who may have information that may assist law enforcement authorities in apprehending the criminals. They must do so and immediately and ensure that our comrades and their families get justice.
4: There's worldwide anticipation for the potential signing of an agreement between the US and Iran. It would see the reopening of the Strait of Hormuz and easing of months of global economic disruption. US President Donald Trump has insisted that a memorandum of understanding will be signed today, but Tehran has been non-committal. The BBC's Sebastian Usher reports.
8: We've seen before that Israel's offensive in Lebanon has come close to dislodging a deal. President Trump has then reacted very strongly and essentially given instructions to the Israeli Prime Minister to curb the fighting there. I think at this stage, I mean, we'll have to wait and see. There is less likelihood perhaps that Israel will step up its operation, but it's really whether Iran can stomach any continuation of that offensive as part of a deal. Perhaps in the initial stages, yes, but as this goes on, as those talks go on, I think that will become more and more of a key issue.
4: Back home this afternoon, sardine fever has hit the shores of KwaZulu-Natal as the first shoals have been netted at Port Edward on the south coast. The silvery delicacies are a much-awaited phenomenon along the KZN coastline in winter. The sardines are often netted and sold by crate, while those lucky enough to be at the beach when netters are hauling in a shoal catch those fish that fall from the nets for free. Now, Durban fishing expert Adam Kamda says anglers also enjoy great catches as the sardine shoals attract good-sized game fish.
9: There was a lot of bird and dolphin activity at Port St. John, so the netters, in anticipation of the sardine arrival, congregated at Port Edward. The gamble paid off as a few pilot shoals curved towards the bay at Port Edward and netters made the first catch of the season. The conditions were very dangerous with big swells and strong currents. Some nets were damaged, as were some egos, but it's on. The sardine season has officially started.
4: Your top story this afternoon, South Africa's Gerda Steyn has claimed her 5th Comrades Marathon Women's title. I'm Tracy Belay, the More News at 2.

The best of Kalimba comedy is right here on Lotus FM with me, Dana Seelan Dharasamy. Vanakkam, namaskaram, namaste, and greetings to you on yet another beautiful Sunday afternoon. Thanks to Taresh and the team for Newsbreak Talk and to Tracy for the latest from the newsroom. On Collywood Central this afternoon, we are showcasing one of the greatest music directors of all times, Issei Nyani Ilaiyaraaja Part 2, better known by the Western world as music maestro Raja Sir. Now, with more than 7,000 songs to his name and providing the music score for more than 1,000 films, and not forgetting 20,000 concerts around the world, he has given life to Indian cinema from the early 80s to the late 90s. This week, it's part two, and it's all about you. The playlist is yours. These are the songs that you chose for this afternoon's program. This afternoon, we kick it off with a song that has stood the test of time and will continue to do so for many, many years to come. His master's voice, Sir S.P. Balasubramaniam, singing to the magical, melodious composition of Issei Nyani Ilaiyaraaja. Ilaiyaraaja

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5: 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Every Sunday is between 1 and 3 p.m. This afternoon, we are on a journey with musical genius Isai Nyani Ileraja Part 2. Now, just before the news on the big screen, Buzz veteran director Bharathi Raja laid to rest. Some sad news there. Ram Charan's new release, Pedi, gets off to a flyer. And box office stats of Mohanlal's Drishyam 3. Not forgetting Samantha Ruth Prabhu's new movie that's going to be showing soon. Now, if you're an Ileraja fan and if you're loving the music, let us know. 071-613-7803. This time, a beautiful double play. And if these were your choices, enjoy to the fullest.

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4: This is Lotus FM and you're listening to the best of Akudambakam with me, Dana Seelan Adarasamy. Yes, this afternoon it's Ilayaraja, Isenyani Ilayaraja Part 2 Special, and the playlist is yours. Now, coming up on the second hour of the program, we have your top 10 countdown. No new songs on the charts this week. However, a little bit of a reshuffle there. And your timeless classics on the half hour. Now, a little bit more about Ilayaraja. Sir, he was married to his sister's daughter Jiva, who sadly passed away in 2011. Now he has 3 children with her: Karthik Raja, Bhavadharani, and Yuvan Shankar Raja, all of whom are film composers and singers. Now his brother Gangai Amaran is also a music director and lyricist in the Tamil film industry. The composer was engaged in a 13-year feud with his brother Amaran until February 2022. When they both met and worked things out. Now, his only daughter, Bhavadharani, also sadly passed away of liver cancer on the 25th of January, 2024. Now, despite being born and raised a Christian, Ilayaraja converted to Hinduism and regards the Tamil Hindu sage Ramana Maharshi as his spiritual guru. Well, there's lots of WhatsApp messages coming through. We're going to take a few more messages just now. But this afternoon, it's all about you. You have chosen the playlist for this week. And let's hope the next 2 songs are your choice, because it's coming up next. Enjoy. The best of Ilayaraja.

0: Hi, Dorosil and Dorosami. Thank you for this actually a show. Lovely songs, and I'm enjoying the show. I like to hear more and more songs in your show. Good work. Keep it up. Well done. You're the best. God bless you. Rajan from Berlin.
1: Vanakkam, Dhanaseelan. Blessed Sunday to you and the loved ones and the listeners. Thanks for the second part of the ever-popular Sir Ilaiyaraaja special. Enjoying the lovely songs, real classics and golden oldies. Hope you have a blessed week ahead. Loves, Molly.
2: Well, this afternoon on the Best of Kudumbakkam, it's an Ilaiyaraaja special, and we're bringing to you the songs that you chose for the playlist this afternoon. Well, coming up is another great track, and this one's titled Woliyile, from the movie Aragi, starring Parthiban and Nandita. The voice here of Karthik and Bhavadharani, sadly, that is the daughter of Ilaiyaraaja. And the music by her father, Isainyani Ilaiyaraaja. Yes, Woliyile. Morning.

0: South Africa, on the 11th of June, history repeats itself. It all begins with a moment we'll never forget. South Africa versus Mexico. 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Only on SABC, the official broadcaster of the FIFA World Cup 2026. For the love of the
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8: The best of Kudumbakum continues with me, Dhanasila Dharasamy, right here on Lotus FM. If you just tuned in, welcome to the program. It's Isenyani Ileraja Part 2 this afternoon, and you, our lovely loyal listeners, have chosen the playlist. Well, now during Ileraja's time, he composed for two of the greatest actors of all times in South Indian cinema, and they would be superstar Rajinikanth and Ulaga Nayak and Kamal Haasan. Now these two would often have a dig at Ileraja, sir, claiming that he composed better music for the other. But it all will end in good spirits and smiles and hugs. Now from the movie Padinaaru Vayadinile, starring Ulaga Nayak and Kamal Haasan and Sridevi, and the movie Talapathi, starring superstar Rajinikanth, here's a classic double play of Ilayaraja's musical brilliance. Yes, you, our lovely loyal listeners, have chosen these tracks, and I must commend you on compiling this week's playlist. If these were the songs that you chose, sit back, relax, and enjoy.

0: a millionaire, and yes, I am a millionaire. And then you'd be on the couch with your six numbers. But a seven is for heaven, or yes. But a four is for the door, or yes. But a 38 is never too late, or yes. Well, the Lotto Live draws are back. 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

0: This afternoon on the Big Screen Buzz, we start off with some sad news. Veteran director Chinnasamy Periyammai Thevar, known by the film world as Bharathi Raja, passes away at the age of 84 due to ill health. Now, this news left the cinema world saddened as he introduced a lot of new actors and actresses to Tamil cinema during his time as a director. His first film was Padinaru Vayadinile. That's the one that we just heard a song from, starring Kamalhasan and Sridevi. Now, definitely on the list of directors, he is definitely on the list of directors that revolutionized Indian cinema. Now, let's hear his story of how he became a director.
1: நான் சம்மந்தம் இல்லாமல் என்னை ஒரு அரசு உணர்வு கொடுத்தேன், நீ வான்னு உள்ள போய் உட்கார்ந்தேன். கூட்டு போய் படம் போட்டாங்க. கொஞ்ச நேரத்தில் ஒரு ஆள் வந்து சத்தையை பிடிச்சிட்டு சொல்லி வந்தார். யார் நீ என் கூட இருந்தா? அவர் கூட வந்தேன். அவர் இல்லவே இல்லை, எனக்கு தெரியாது. நான் கூட்டிட்டு போனேன் பயந்து. இருந்தாலும் அங்கிருந்து சட்டையை பிடிச்சி அப்படியே கொண்டாந்து கேட்டுக்கு வெளியே ஒரே தள்ளு, ஒரே கண்ணெல்லாம் கலங்கிட்டேன். நான் ஒரு நாள் ஒரு பொழுதாவது நீங்க கூப்பிட்டு இந்த காம்பவுண்ட் வரக்கூடிய ஒரு ஆற்றலை எனக்கு வளர்த்துக் கொள்வேன் சபம் உண்டு. அதற்கு பின்னால் முறையாகவே நான் உள்ளே நுழைந்திருக்கிறேன்.
0: Well, if you didn't catch that dialogue, Bharathi Raja sir says there that he went to see the movie with a colleague of his, Serva Sundaram. It's a classic movie starring Peter Nagesh. It's a comedy. And while being seated there, he was actually taken out of the cinema, dragged out and thrown because he wasn't there by having a ticket. And he said that he vowed that day that he would definitely go to AVM again as a director, and that is exactly what happened. It was his dream to go back there and prove his point. Well, that's how it went down for him to become a director. Well, it's sad news because he did introduce lots of actors and actresses to Tamil cinema, and yeah, he's going to be sorely missed in the industry. Moving on, Mohanlal's Drishyam 3 has gotten off to a flyer. The film has grossed 236 crore rupees worldwide. The high-octane crime thriller, which officially released on the 31st of May 2026, has crossed the coveted 100 crore mark in just 58 hours. It is the highest-grossing installment of Drishyam franchise and one of the highest-earning Malayalam films of all times. The Ram Charan starrer sports action drama Pedi, directed by Bachi Babu Sana, has raked in a whopping 366 crore rupees, approximately $44 million worldwide. According to the production house Vridhi Cinemas, the film achieved this milestone in just 9 days following its release on June 4th, 2026. More news, renowned actress Samantha Ruth Prabhu's new Telugu language action drama film Ma Inti Bangaram is officially scheduled to release in theatres on the 19th of June 2026. That's this coming Friday. Another movie to look forward to when it hit at the OTT platforms. And finally, Surya's movie Karupu has also made its way to the streaming platforms. If you wish to watch that in the comfort of your home, you may do so. Well, that's all from the Big Screen Buzz for this afternoon. We do have time for one more track before the news at 2 with Tracy. And here's another beautiful piece of music by Ilaiyaraaja, and I saved this for last, taking us up to the news at 2.

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1: Two o'clock in the afternoon, the family of Sihle Makhaya is preparing to finally bring him home after his remains were successfully repatriated from Russia to KwaZulu-Natal. The 44-year-old was one of 13 South African men who were allegedly lured to Russia in December last year by agents who promised them employment opportunities abroad. While some of the men returned to South Africa earlier this year, Makhaya did not make it home alive. His remains are expected to arrive at King Shaka International Airport this afternoon. Following efforts led by KZN Transport and Human Settlements MEC, Siboniso Duma. This comes as Russia continues with its full-scale invasion of neighboring Ukraine. Many soldiers in the Russian army have died in parts of occupied Ukraine, mainly from drone strikes. Transport spokesperson Ndabe Zinkle, Sibiya.
2: We have ensured the successful repatriation, the mortal remains of Sihle Makhaya from Russia to KwaZulu-Natal. The mortal remains will arrive today in the afternoon at the King Shaka International Airport. We pause to express our deepest appreciation to the team assigned by the Minister of International Relations and Cooperation, Ronald Lamola. The team worked well with our team to ensure the smooth coordination despite challenges. Critically, President Cyril Ramaphosa, as the head of state, has been a pillar and a solution provider.
1: The Interministerial Committee on Migration is expected to address the media in Pretoria this afternoon. The committee will focus on government's actions that President Cyril Ramaphosa recently outlined during his address on migration. He unveiled a new 5-point plan to aggressively crack down on undocumented migrants, but warned against vigilante violence. Kumbutso Ntshavheni from the Presidency, Angie Motshekga from Defence, and Mameluko Kubai from Justice among the ministers that will address the media. The Umkhonto weSizwe party leader Jacob Zuma has called on South Africans to use their ballots strategically in the 2026 local government elections to alter the balance of power. He addressed hundreds of MK party supporters in Delft on the Cape Flats at the party's election mobilization rally ahead of the voter registration weekend. Zuma says the time has come for eligible voters to choose a political party that can liberate them.
3: Let us not be misled to believe that we are very free when we are not. That is the reason why we believe that the ANC wishing to protect our political path was no longer serious. And that's the reason why we believe it was no longer the ANC anymore.
1: Thousands of runners are still making their way to the finish line of the 2026 Comrades Marathon, the 50th up run from Durban to Pietermaritzburg. One of them is Donald Masimola, who has dedicated his 9th Comrades Marathon to police officers who died in the line of duty. Speaking before the start of the race this morning, Masimola said the Comrades Marathon had helped build his character.
4: I'm really appreciate to honor everyone who wearing the uniform of SAPS trying to protect us as a citizen. They show love of the country. If I never run the comrade, it's look like I fail everything in life. This thing, it make you strong mentally, physically. It built you to be strong.
1: Your top story at 2 o'clock this afternoon. The family of Sihle Makhaya is preparing to finally bring him home after his remains were successfully repatriated from Russia to KwaZulu-Natal. I'm Tracy Valitham. Stay tuned. I'll be back with more news details at 3 o'clock.
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7: Best of Kudumbakum continues. It's the second hour of the program when we bring to you your top 10 countdown together with your timeless classics. Well, before we move on to that, thanks to all those who tuned into the program, who are tuned into the program, and for the beautiful playlist that you have put together for the first hour of the program when we celebrated Issei Nyani Ileraja Part 2. And there is one very, very funny message that came in while the news was being read, and it says, Wanakum Danasilan, the music is taking me to another world now, and I actually forgot and over-fried the samosas. Well, you got to keep an eye on what you have on the stove, despite the music being that good. Well, it is the second hour of the program, and we are doing the countdown. At number 10, holding its position from last week, Anbe Anbe from the movie Kadal, Reset, Repeat, the voice of Gayatri Rajiv at number 10.

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4: At number 9 on the charts, it's Pavara Mali. It's a lyrical music video, the voice of Sai Abhyankar and Shruti Asen, dropping one place from last week 8 to this week's number 9. Here's Pavara Mali.

dropping one place from last week's number 8 to this week's number 9. It's Pavel Ramali, the lyrical music video, the voice of Saya Biancar and Shruti Asen on this track. At number 8, from the movie Moonwalk, starring Prabhudeva, it's A.R. Rahman together with the music there for himself. Dropping one place as well from last week's number 7 to this week's number 8. Here's Yette.

0: Spark.
1: A musical fusion with Bedouin Bala continues to break records. And now, by public demand, we've added a second show at 3 p.m. at Gold Reef City's Lyric Theatre on Saturday, 20 June. That's right, a second show at 3 p.m. has been added. Tickets from 150 Rand, only from Ticket Pro. A musical fusion with Bedouin Bala.
2: Catch top billing this Youth Day Tuesday evening at 7 as vlogger Snigiwe Sneem Hlongo finds her mom the best travel companion. Designer Tina Ngobolo marries Xhosa tradition with modern styling. And Jordi and Debbie Osler plant a forest, then build themselves a treehouse of a home. That's top billing this Tuesday at 7. Repeat Sunday at 1 on S3 and Tuesday at 9:30 p.m. on SABC 1.
3: The public is invited to nominate persons who have expertise or knowledge in the field of broadcasting, journalism and media, and or broadcasting law and related fields, for an ad hoc appointment to the Appointment Committee of the Broadcasting Complaints Commission of South Africa. Three committee members will be appointed to serve a four-year term from August 2026 to 31st December 2029. Persons with a financial interest in broadcast or printed media industry are not eligible. Motivated nominations, nominees, except and a short CV should be addressed to the registrar email bccsa@navsa.co.za. Nominations close on the 17th of June 2026. For more information on the tasks of the Appointment Committee for the Broadcasting Complaints Commission, visit www.bccsa.co.za and see the constitution. Only the best qualified nominees will be called for an interview.
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6: At number 7, it's Ray Ray Rara from the movie Petty, the one starring Ram Charan and Janhvi Kapoor, the one that's gotten off to a flyer on the circuit. Again, the voice and the music of A.R. Rahman dropping two places from last week's number 5 to this week's number 7 on the charts. Here's Ray Ray Rara.

At number 7, Ray Ray Rara from the movie Penny, the voice and the music of A.R. Rahman, dropping 2 places from last week's number 5 to this week's number 7, and bringing us to the midway of the charts. It's Uttayari Padayile from the movie Kanna, the voice here of Anirudh Ravichandran. This one climbing 3 places from last week's number 9 to this week's number 6, bringing us to the midway of the charts. And keep it locked on, 2 beautiful, timeless classics coming up for you on the other side of this.

0: Saraman, welcome to you, Danasil and Dharasamy. Just looking forward to the next hour of the show. You're playing the most beautiful song. And this Sunday is the best Sunday that I can sit and listen to these songs. Thank you for an awesome show on Sundays. Padma Chetty.
1: Well, thank you for that message. There must have been some glitch on the WhatsApp because that message came in through very late. But nevertheless, we got it in. It's that time of the afternoon. We bring to you your timeless classics. Two beautiful timeless classics this afternoon with Ilaiyaraaja sir composing so many thousands of songs. Definitely, we were going to dedicate our timeless classic slot to him this afternoon. Well, he has two beautiful timeless classics. Enjoy.

0: Mom, a millionaire? And yes, I am a millionaire. And then you'd be on the couch with your six numbers. But a seven is for heaven, or yes. But a four is for the door, or yes. But a 38 is never too late, or yes. Well, the Lotto Live draws are back. Every Tuesday, Wednesday, Friday, and Saturday. 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

Well, those were your timeless classics for this afternoon. The first one was from the movie Chinna Thambi, starring Prabhu and Khushbu. Thuli Ile Aadu Vande. Well, the voice there of Manu to the music of Ilayaraja. And the second track, Va Venila, you will be interested to know that the music was done there by Ilayaraja together with M.S. Viswanathan, sharing on the background a score there for that movie. Well, nevertheless, two beautiful timeless classics this afternoon on the Best of Kudumbakkam. A quick recap of the countdown. At number 10, it was Anbe Anbe from the movie Kadal Reset Repeat, the voice of Gayatri Rajiv, holding its position from last week at number 10, this week again at number 10. At number 9, it was Pavaram Ali dropping one place from last week's 8 to this week's 9, Sai Abhyankar together with Shruti Asen. On that track, it's a lyrical music video. Dropping another one place from last week as well was number 8, Yete, from the movie Moonwalk, A.R. Rehman there. And dropping two places from last week at number 7 was Re Re Rara from the movie Pedi, the one that's doing absolutely well on the circuit. It's a Telugu language movie, the voice there, and the music of A.R. Rehman. And bringing us to the midway of the charts, from the movie Kanna, the voice of Anirudh Ravichandra, climbing three places from last week's 9 to this week's number 6, Uttayadi Pade Yile. Well, continuing with the countdown, at number 5, it's Yette Yette from the movie Lenin, the voice of Thaman S. Sri Krishna on this one, dropping one place from last week's 4 to this week's number 5 on the charts.

At number five, it's Yetta Yetta from the movie Lennon, the voice of Tamunes and Sri Krishna, dropping one place from last week's four to this week's number five on the charts. And at number four from the movie Itler, this one climbing two places from last week's six to this week's four. Tamunes again, this time with Anirudh Ravichander, Hai Re.

0: Vanakkam Dhanaseelan, thank you so much for the best 2 hours of this Sunday afternoon. Thoroughly, thoroughly enjoyed all of Ilayaraja's selections and the playlist that's on right now. Please wish my brother Vernon Krishna of Tongat a very happy birthday for today. Comes with lots of love from all of his siblings and a wonderful family. Truly appreciate you, my brother. Lots of love, Sandra Naidu Chatsworth.
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7: At number 3 on the charts from the movie Epic, it's Sancha Rameh, the voice of Isham Abdul Wahab and Gorati Venkana. This one dropping one place from last week's number 2 to this week's number 3 on the charts. Here's Sancha Rameh.

At number 3 on the charts from the movie Epic, it's Sanchar Ramir, dropping one place from last week's 2 to this week's number 3. At number 2 from the movie Jananayagan, Talapathy Kacheri, the voice here of Vijay and Anirudh Ravichandra, climbing one place from 3 to this week's number 2 on the charts. Here's Talapathy Kacheri.

At number two on the charts, it's Talapati Kacheri from the movie Jananayagan, the voice of Vijay and Anirudh Ravichander, climbing one place from last week's number three to this week's number two on the charts. And your number one song for this week, holding its position for another week running, Van Midinde Varum from the movie Vowels and Atlas of Love, the voice of Satya Prakash here. Well, that's your number one for this week. Coming up next is the news with Tracy, followed by the Sundowner with Romeo Chonko. Well, thank you to all those who tuned into the program and for the messages that you've sent in. Some of those messages came in absolutely late. My apologies for not playing that or airing that. Well, until the next time, do stay safe and do take care. At number one, here's Van Midinde Varum.

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1: Three o'clock at afternoon, a 45-year-old media personality has been arrested by Gauteng police for alleged kidnapping, unlawful discharge of a firearm in a public area, and defeating the ends of justice. This follows a shooting incident involving an e-hailing driver in Edenvale, east of Johannesburg this morning. According to police, the e-hailing driver had transported a female passenger to a residence in Edenvale when he was confronted by the suspect, who accused him of being involved in a romantic relationship with his girlfriend. Gauteng police spokesperson, Tenswalo Sibeko.
2: The suspect allegedly forced the e-hailing driver into the vehicle and prevented him from leaving. During the incident, the suspect reportedly discharged a firearm in the direction of the driver. The e-hailing driver managed to escape unharmed and immediately drove to a nearby police station to report the matter. Police acted swiftly and arrested the suspect shortly after the incident. Investigations are ongoing. The suspect is expected to appear before the Jamestown Magistrate Court on Monday, 15 June 2026.
1: Police said Site B Khayelitsha on the Cape Flats say the three people who were shot dead last night in the area could have been deliberately targeted. The bodies of two males and one female were found with multiple gunshot wounds at SB Informal Settlement. It's alleged that suspects approached the victims and opened fire before fleeing the scene. Community police officer Asanda Dawedi says investigations are underway and a case of murder has been opened.
3: We suspect a possible hit. As for now, there are no information further regarding the incident and there have not been any witnesses so far. Otherwise, the case is under investigation and a murder case has been opened.
1: The ANC in the Eastern Cape has expressed sadness at the shooting of two of its youth league members in Nkumbu in the Eastern Cape. Wanele Gonchi and Nkawonke Bulala went to a pharmacy to buy masks when they were attacked. Gonchi died while Bulala is in hospital in a serious condition. ANC Provincial Head of Communications Gift Nkondi has called on law enforcement to swiftly track down the suspects.
4: We strongly call for a 72-hour activation plan that includes a multidisciplinary team of Fox investigators and forensics to track down those heartless criminals. We further request for the deployment of the Political Killings Task Team to investigate this heinous crime and also pleading with the community to assist police with any information regarding the identity of the perpetrator.
1: The family of Sihle Makhaya is preparing to finally bring him home after his remains were successfully repatriated from Russia to KwaZulu-Natal. The 44-year-old was one of 13 South African men who were allegedly lured to Russia in December last year by agents who promised them employment opportunities abroad. While some of the men returned to South Africa earlier this year, Makhaya did not make it home alive. His remains are expected to arrive at King Shaka International Airport this afternoon following efforts led by KZN Transport and Human Settlements MEC, Siboniso Duma. This comes as Russia continues with its full-scale invasion of neighboring Ukraine. Many soldiers in the Russian army have died in parts of occupied Ukraine, mainly from drone strikes. Transport spokesperson Ndabe Zinkle Sibiya.
5: We have ensured the successful repatriation, the mortal remains of Sihle Makhaya from Russia to KwaZulu-Natal. The mortal remains will arrive today in the afternoon at the King Shaka International Airport. We pause to express our deepest appreciation to the team assigned by the Minister of International Relations and Cooperation, Ronald Lamola. The team worked well with our team to ensure the smooth coordination despite challenges. Critically, President Cyril Ramaphosa as the head of state has been a pillar and a solution provider.
1: Your top story at 3 o'clock this afternoon. A 45-year-old media personality has been arrested by Gauteng police for alleged kidnapping, unlawful discharge of a firearm in a public area, and defeating the ends of justice. I'm Tracy Belay, the more news at 4 o'clock.
6: Who's the king of the braai? The master of the dad jokes? And the man who's always got your back? 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
7: Ah, that's very, very, very true. Please enter the competition and then, yeah, you'd win a lot there. It's 5 minutes after three. Good afternoon, South Africa. It feels good to be back on radio. Romeo Chonko, because it's Sunday today. And then thanks so much to Dennis Ellen. It was between 1 and 3 with the show Bok, best of Kodam Bakam. Nice one. Oh, well done to Gerda Steyn. Ah, yes. It was so nice to watch Complete Marathon on TV. You know, like I just walked in the studio now, I'm watching the same thing. It's gone 10 hours, 5 minutes, and 46 seconds. You know, you're seeing everything in action. So nice. I love this. But, oh, as for the, you know, that, you know, you're thinking, this is a leading man, it's gonna win. And then somewhere, like, oh, no, no, no. So it was very, very interesting. For the first time, I enjoyed watching a complete marathon. I really enjoyed today's one. Next year, I think it just motivated me to run next year. This one is the 99th one, right? So next year is 100. I think make history. Maybe, you know, I feel like, come on, come on, come on. I think I need to show them how it's done next year. I need to show them how it's done next year. Yo. For true, first time I enjoyed Complete Marathon TV. Wow. Yeah. So, are you ready? In Peter Marisbeck, I hope you made a lot of samosas and vera and you sold dozens and dozens. Yeah. You know what I'm saying? So, yeah. Rome's on radio. We are going to have fun. Trust me. Let's kick off the show with 25 minutes of nonstop music. Here's this one about Romeo. You are going to love it. Let's go.

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1: Mama Million here, and yes, I am a millionaire. 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But a seven is for heaven, or yes. But a four is for the door, or yes. But a 38 is never too late, or yes. 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

Only the best. When I say only the best, I mean it. Hey, you enjoyed it. My WhatsApp is going to crash. Lots of people said, oh, Roms, Roms, Roms. Yes, this song. Yes. It's a bar de Jour Mary by Adnan Sami right here in Letters FM. It's a first three. Before that, six pack, Mamba number five. And then you had Risa Moodley team up with Dan Singh with a song called Camping Chester Moo. So yeah, I love that song too. It was nice. So yeah, it's Lotus FM, Roms on radio. We're doing Zulu lessons, mind your language. So we are learning today. We are not playing. We are learning. We're learning it's about, you know, about Comrades Marathon, you know. Let's go with the flow. So let's just say you want to tell someone, say, hey, I was running today. I'm so tired. In isiZulu, guess what? You're only going to be using three words. And they are very, very simple. Only three words to say, I was running today and I'm tired. So you're going to say, Bengi, gijima, namhlanje. You know namhlanje is today. And to say I'm tired, you just say, ngika tele. Three words. Bengi, gijima, namhlanje, ngika tele. That's all I need from you. On the number 071-613-7803. I just need those three words and your name. You can say that in less than 10 seconds. You can even add Wima Dlamini, still 10 seconds. You can say a lot in 10 seconds, right? Please don't send long voice notes. Please, not long. Long voice note. We don't want to get tired and hungry of listening to your voice note. Right? So please don't send 30 seconds for this. No. Just 10 seconds, even 12, 13, it's okay. All right, we're in the class, we're learning how to say Bengi gijima, namhlanje, ngikhathele. I was running today, I am so tired. 071-613-7803. I'm waiting for your voice notes. For the last time, Bengi gijima, namhlanje, ngikhathele. Acha!

0: Let us affirm. It's 22 minutes to 4 o'clock. This is part two of my Indo language Zulu lesson. You had Vandana with a song called Asai Kadal Aruyirae. Aruyirae. Hey, lucky I didn't cut my tongue there or chew my tongue. It's Aruyirae. Whew! That's the name of the song. Let's get into your Zulu lesson. This will be easy than this Aruyirae, you know? So yeah, listen, let's get into part two of my new language Zulu lesson. You're waiting for your voice notes. I am so excited. Let's start with the man. Say grin.
1: Afternoon, Romeo.
0: Mm-hmm.
1: How are you?
0: Good.
1: Hope you're well.
0: I'm well.
1: Very tired today. Mm-hmm. And the Pomerans.
0: Thank you so much. Thank you. Pix and Molly, Sabona.
2: Good afternoon, Romeo. Sabona, Romeo.
0: Mm-hmm.
2: Bengi, Kichima, Namstanje, Ukatele. 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Thank you, Romeo.
3: Romeo, I was running today. Bengi, Kichima, Namstanje, Ukatele. Thank you. Love you in Joburg.
0: Let's go to Rajani Ready now.
4: Zulu teachings, my teacher. 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Loves Rajani Ready.
0: Love that. Let's go to Stenga. I love this woman. Put it that way.
5: Sawubona Romy kunjani ukhuluma no Rose wase Stand.
0: Mhm.
5: Brian Samson Vandenham uyagijima nawe uthathile iphathi yokugijima. Manje ngilinda ukumbona ku TV. Angakamboni. Bye Romy.
0: Oh, okay. You're going to see him just now on TV. It's gone 10 hours and 40 seconds, complete marathon. We'll talk about it at 4:30, right? For now, let's go to Shez. Shez Naika, show them how it's done, big girl.
6: Rose, mm-hmm. I was running today and I am so tired. Bengi kichima namhlanje ngikhathele. Thank you, Shez Naika, together.
0: All right. Let's go to a little one in Johannesburg.
7: Bengi kichima namhlanje.
0: Okay, that love is little one there in Johannesburg. Let's hear from Annette Premlal. She said, Roms, you sound so motivated to go and run a comrade. Let's hear from her.
8: Dumilang Sentana, Bengi, Kichima, Namshlanje, Ilketele. Where my Roms next to you and I running the comrades in it, Premlal.
0: Oh yes, girl. Why not? You know, I think it was exactly 12:28, right? Around by the finishing line. Also, the guys were holding hands. That was so nice. You know, one word for me, it was just unity there, seeing them holding hands there and they're running, and it was fun. It was so nice. Hey, I'm running next year. I'm running. When my Lamini, after I finish comrade, I'll pose that umkombothi.

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I love it. It's a Pragati Guru Prasad on Lotus FM with a song called Niyam Nanam versus Thinking Out Loud. 13 minutes to 4 is your time. This is the famous Lotus FM. Now let's get into our fill in the blank. Yesterday, we had stories. Stories yesterday. Let's see what's going to happen today in our fill in the blank. I'm sure you're waiting. And you're like, I wonder what Rome is going to ask us today. Very, very simple. Think about it first, right? Just think and then, and then give me an answer. You don't have to send it like now, in the next 2 minutes or so. No, you can send it anytime, but don't send it at about 5. No, just like now, between now and even after the news, just think about it and send something to me to what I'm going to ask you. I need the truth as well. Right. And it's all about Comrades Marathon too, right? Fill in the blank. Comrades Marathon runners run for... Fill in the blank. Comrades Marathon runners run for... Let's find out today. I'm so interested. You tell me on the number 071-613-7803. 071-613-7803.

0: song there, Odi Odi Jai, right here on Lotus FM. Only the best, no spaza songs on this show. I make sure I only play the best. 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
2: 4 o'clock that afternoon, over 40,000 undocumented foreign nationals have been arrested since January this year for contravening the Immigration Act. This is according to the chairperson of Interministerial Committee on Migration and Minister of Justice and Constitutional Development, Mamaluko Kubai. Kubai revealed this during a committee briefing in Pretoria on the actions outlined by President Cyril Ramaphosa during his address on migration last week. Kubai explains.
3: In the past month alone, just to indicate this one, more than 7,400 illegal immigrants have been arrested by the SAPS for contravening the Immigration Act. And since the 1st of January, law enforcement agencies or operations conducted across the country have resulted in the arrest of more than 40,000 illegal immigrants in the country. This is a demonstration that government is not turning a blind eye to illegal immigration.
2: A 45-year-old media personality has been arrested by Gauteng police for alleged kidnapping, unlawful discharge of a firearm in a public area, and defeating the ends of justice. This follows a shooting incident involving an e-hailing driver in Edenvale, east of Johannesburg this morning. According to police, the e-hailing driver had transported a female passenger to a residence in Edenvale when he was confronted by the suspect, who accused him of being involved in a romantic relationship with his girlfriend. Gauteng police spokesperson Tinswalo Sibeko.
4: The suspect allegedly forced the e-hailing driver into the vehicle and prevented him from leaving. During the incident, the suspect reportedly discharged a firearm in the direction of the driver. The e-hailing driver managed to escape unharmed and immediately drove to a nearby police station to report the matter. Police acted swiftly and arrested the suspect shortly after the incident. Investigations are ongoing. The suspect is expected to appear before the Jamestown Magistrate Court on Monday, 15 June 2026.
2: Police's Side B, Khayelitsha on the Cape Flats, say the three people who were shot dead last night in the area could have been deliberately targeted. Now, the bodies of two males and one female were found with multiple gunshot wounds at SP Informal Settlement. It's alleged that suspects approached the victims and opened fire before fleeing the scene. Community police officer Asanda Daweti says investigations are underway and a case of murder has been opened.
5: We suspect a possible hit. As for now, there are no information further regarding the incident and there have not been any witnesses so far. Otherwise, the case is under investigation and a murder case has been opened.
2: A 33-year-old woman from George in the Western Cape has been rescued after she went missing while surfing at Buffalo's Bay near Knysna on the Garden Route yesterday. The National Sea Rescue Institute launched a search operation after the woman's partner and friends realized that she was no longer in the water where they had last seen her. NSRI spokesperson Craig Lambanen says rescue crews found the woman drifting at sea about 30 minutes after the alarm was raised.
6: On the arrival of the rescue craft at the NSRI rescue base, treatment for hypothermia was continued and the lady was reunited with her partner. After the all clear was received by paramedics, with the lady responding well to the medical treatment and requiring no further medical treatment, she was released into the care of her partner and no further assistance was required.
2: Iranian media said a delegation from Qatar has arrived in Tehran as anticipation builds over a potential deal with the United States to halt their war and reopen the Strait of Hormuz. Qatar, alongside Pakistan, has acted as mediator in the conflict. The BBC's Sebastian Asher has the details.
7: We've had a senior Iranian official giving some extra detail than we've had. Some on the Strait of Hormuz actually backing up what President Trump said, that it would be opened immediately. And it wasn't clear that that would happen before. But also on the absolute key issue for President Trump and the US on Iran's highly enriched uranium stockpile. And this senior Iranian official is saying that the US has agreed for Iran to dilute that material inside Iran rather than that the US would take it out or would go to another country.
2: Your top story this afternoon, over 40,000 undocumented foreign nationals have been arrested since January this year for contravening the Immigration Act. I'm Tracy Vilay, the more news at 5.
0: This is the famous Letters FM. It's 5 minutes after 4. Let's get into our hit pick of the day, and we'll get into our 20 minutes of good music that you are going to love. But before we do that, right, I'm live on TikTok, in case you didn't know. Hello, my TikTok members. Life is great. I'm enjoying it. I love TikTok. I'm hooked on it. I promise you, go check me out on TikTok. And some members are liking this live like you won't believe. Welcome to everybody. Second hour of the show. This is Sundown. Sundown and Rock, big time. Before we do anything, I ask you, fill in the blank. You need to understand what I'm talking about today. I said, fill in the blank. Comrades Marathon runners run for. As you can see on TV, maybe like I'm watching now on TV. So what are they running for? That's what I'm interested in. What are they running for? Do you know? If you have to run next year, what are you going to be running for? I need to know. Tell me the truth. What are they running for? Think about it and let me know, like, now. You need to tell me now. Now. I need the answer now. Think about it, as I said. Let me know on the number 0716137803. Comrades Marathon Runners run for. What are they running for? That's what I'm interested in. Let's get into our hit pick of the day. It will be followed by your song request, the song that you requested last week, Sunday. Let's get into 25 minutes of good music.

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Thank you so much for the awesome music, my superhero from China, Roms. Hey, you're giving it, boy. Thank you, Roms. I salute you, Roms. Thank you.

Oh, what a song for a Sunday afternoon. My brrrr, love this song. You love it. You enjoyed it. Nice one, hey? You know, when music is this good, you know who's on radio. Hello! Hello there! So, yeah, you just know the drums is on radio. All right, it's exactly 28 minutes to 5 o'clock. Let's take a look at, let's see who requested these songs. And then we'll take a look at the weather as well. The weather forecast for tomorrow. Let's start with, the recap of the songs, right? Vulindlela, Vulindlela, Vulindlela. Okay. Vulindlela was requested by Makhosi Ntuli from Kumashu. Okay. And then you heard another song, Salame Ish. Sonunigam teaming up with Shreya Ghoshal, Sadna, and Kunal. Oh, I love this song. I was jumping on the ceiling. Even TikTokers saw me jumping on the ceiling. Isn't TikTokers? You saw me. Oh, Salame Ish. Salame Ish for Shimon in Toti. And then I played you another top song. Super Girl from China. It's Kanika, Kanika Day and Mika Singh. Ah, love it. I love this song. I thank you, Tyrone in Unit 20 in Phoenix for requesting this one. As you heard Sumaya, she was jumping on the ceiling as well in her house. Like, yes, Rob, yes, Rob, yes, Rob. She loved that song. She loved the song. I made your girl day. Girl, I made your day. I just know some. I just know you are happy. I'm happy as well. And then another top song, Sid Sriram, the mother song. That was for Kana Konar from Pochepstein. Your daughter requested this song for you, mommy. Your daughter loves you. I'm sure you enjoyed it. I was like, wow, Roms. All right, if you want me to play your favorite song, let me know on the number 071-613-7803. Let's quickly take a look at your weather. Weather forecast. Alright, so Pretoria 10 is your low and a high of 22, Johannesburg 9 and a high of 20, Vereeniging 8 is your low and a high of 21, and then in Polokwane 8 is your low and a high of 20, in Western Cape Province, Cape Town 12 and a high of 16, very cold tomorrow, George 9 is your low and a high of 15, GQ next, Kabeha 12 is your low and a high of 18, very cold as well, East London 13 and a high of 18, in KwaZulu-Natal, Devon, you can expect 16 and a high of 23 tomorrow. Richards Bay, 15 is your low and a high of 24. Pietermaritzburg, PMBZ, 11 tonight and a high of 20. Ladysmith, 10 is your low and a high of 20 as well. So, yeah, that's your weather. We just going to take a look at your sports next. I need to play a song. I have to breathe. I have to sip something, right? I'm coming back.

Oh wow, what a song there, Maya Mainu, right, on Lotus FM, 5 o'clock, hello. Let's take a look at your sports.

All right, let's start with the Comrades Marathon, right? Right now, it's 11 hours and 38 minutes. 11 hours, 38 minutes. I'm watching it right now. And the members are still coming now. So nice to see them. All right, and then, George... Quesh was the winner, and I didn't expect him to win for true. I honestly didn't expect him to win. So yeah, expect the unexpected. He set up a new record there. And then Pete as well was second runner, and Tete Dejan at third place. And then in a women's race, the top three. Wow. Oh, your number one belongs to Gerda Steyn. Ah, it was so nice to see. And she was so calm as well. You know, she's running, but it's like, hello, you'll do your thing, I'll do my thing, but I'm going to win. It's the money coming to me. I'm the millionaire. I wonder what she goes in her mind when she's running, like, whether she's like, is anyone going to beat me today? Is she feeling the pressure? Or is she like, I just know I'm going to win. I don't know. I would love to ask her that question. Okay, well done to you, Gerda Steyn, winning. And this was a fifth Comrade title as well. So Alexandra Morozova, second place, and Selmit Muriuki, third place. Yeah, it was so nice. I mean it. And they want big bucks, eh? They are millionaires. Especially this guy here, this George. Yo, he's a millionaire. He's won big bucks. And the sponsors as well are still gonna give him the big bucks. Congratulations to them, hey? I think next year, I need to take part next year. I need to take part. They did motivate me. All right, let's check in with the cricket quickly and see what's happening. What's happening in cricket right now? I'm going to give you the up-to-the-minute score. Right now, there's a match between India ladies and Pakistan ladies. So they are having some drinks now. They're on a break. But India ladies are 105-2 with 6.3 overs left. That's your up-to-the-minute score right now, right here on Lotus FM. That's it for your sports. I'm coming back with stories with the fill in the blank. Right now, let's breathe. Let's enjoy this song. I love it.

0: Oh, what a song for a Sunday afternoon. This is one of those feel good song. One of those songs that make you feel good for a Sunday. Like, wow, this song makes, it makes you feel, makes you, miss your ex. Eh? Like, Or maybe your current one. Hey, hey, hey, you, come here. So, Dil Mere No. It's from Fida. Somebody says Fida. It's by Udit Narayan and Alkayatnik. Dil Mere No. I love, love, love, love this song. Let me tell you something, right? If you like drama, not the drama. I'm talking about our Lotus FM drama. It's got a new time slot. Hello. Please note that on Friday evening, you can catch your favorite Lotus FM's drama at new time slot at 7:05. And then you can, and then enjoy the next episode with Trevor Williams from 7:20 onwards. Lotus FM, sure, the experience. So take note of that. It's got a new time slot, the drama.
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0: Okay, welcome back. We are having fun, I'm telling you. So it's time for us to have stories. We have to have stories. We have to have stories, and I'm sure you've been waiting for it, right? I ask you earlier on, fill in the blank, exactly what the runners, what are they running for? That's what I was so interested to know. I can't wait to hear what you have to say today. You know, so yeah. So I asked you earlier on, fill in the blank, comrades marathon runners run for. Let's find out what the members have to say. I'm so interested. Okay, let's start from this. Start from Shesnaika. Shesnaika says, Roms, comrade marathon runners run for fitness. And the grand prize, Mula. Yes. And then it's Hamida Bray. It just said for 950,000. Just like in your face. Boom. 950,000 money. And then this Androshni from Belito says they run to fulfill their desire to achieve this ultimate test of their endurance. For some, it's to better their personal best time in the marathon. Okay, very interesting. And Lalitha Manin says it is a big achievement for them to complete the race, and they will feel so proud if they receive a medal and a bonus if they get Mula, you know. So yeah, that's very, very nice. I like that. And then Charlene from Gauteng says Roms, comrade runners run for the medal. Gold medal. That's a Charlene from Gauteng. Their voice notes that came through. Let's find out. Here's the first voice note that came through. Let's find out. Why do they run?
3: Hi. Comrades runners run for the money, for the moolah. Yes, they love it. Thank you very much. Thank you for the
0: Okay. Next voice note.
4: Hi, Rooms. Comrades marathon runners run for trophy. They run to win prizes, to come out first. Bless you, Rajan from Verulam.
0: Okay, it's good to know. Thank you so much. One more song and I'm coming back to say goodbye. Thank you, members.

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1: Lotus FM, exactly a 6, make it 5 minutes to 5 o'clock. Archana, she's here between Archana Shrida, she's here between I sound like I'm twanging. Archana Shrida, I sound like I'm twanging there. Ah, don't twang, don't say I'm twanging. That's her name. It's Archana Shrida, right? TikTokers, do not say I'm twanging. It's her name. That's how I pronounce her name. You can't say it's Archana Shrida. No, it's Archana Shrida. Acha. Okay. Don't say I'm twanging. Don't go there. Archana, thank you so much. Archana, she joins you between 5 and 7 with the show Back to Sangeet. I'm officially out of here. Back on your radio next week, Saturday at 3 o'clock. It will be nice. Trust me, it will be very, very, very nice. Love you, South Africa. Goodbye.

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1: 5 o'clock in the afternoon, over 40,000 undocumented foreign nationals have been arrested since January this year for contravening the Immigration Act. This is according to the chairperson of Interministerial Committee on Migration and Minister of Justice and Constitutional Development. Mameluke Kubai revealed this during a committee briefing in Pretoria on the actions outlined by President Cyril Ramaphosa during his address on migration last week. Kubai explains.
2: In the past month alone, just to indicate this one, more than 7,400 illegal immigrants have been arrested by the SAPS for contravening the Immigration Act. And since the 1st of January, law enforcement agencies or operations conducted across the country have resulted in the arrest of more than 40,000 illegal immigrants in the country. This is a demonstration that government is not turning a blind eye to illegal immigration.
1: Police are investigating the killing of two people in a shooting incident in Delft on the Cape Flats. Police spokesperson Wesley Twigg says officers found the bodies of the victims when they responded to the scene in Osma Beat Street last night. He says no arrests have been made. In a separate incident, police at site B Khayelitsha and the Cape Flats say the three people who were shot dead last night in the area could have been deliberately targeted. And the bodies of two males and one female were found with multiple gunshot wounds at SB Informal Settlement. It's alleged that the suspects approached the victims and opened fire before fleeing the scene. A 47-year-old truck driver has been arrested after allegedly being found in possession of suspected stolen essential infrastructure components in Bloemfontein. The Free State Tactical Response Team intercepted a truck near Glen following a tip-off that was transporting suspected stolen goods to Gauteng. Police found copper in torn bags inside the truck and escorted the driver to Parkweg Police Station, where experts from Centlec, Telkom and Eskom assisted with identifying the items. Lebohang Motsweneng reports.
3: 9 large bags containing essential infrastructure components were seized, including copper cables belonging to Centlec and Telkom. Centlec identified recovered infrastructure worth an estimated 3 million rand, while Telkom confirmed some of its stolen property. The Free State Provincial Commissioner Lieutenant General Thabang Lesea says copper cable theft affects communities by disrupting electricity supply and other essential services. The suspect faces charges under the Criminal Matters Amendment Act and is expected to appear in the Bloemfontein Magistrate Court on Monday.
1: Gauteng Education ABC Lebohang Mayelese's CCTV systems have been installed in over 600 schools across the province to improve security. He made the announcement during a media briefing at the Gauteng Gambling Board offices in Bramley, north of Johannesburg. Mayele says the move follows more than 4,000 reported incidents of vandalism and over 4,000 cases of violence at schools. He says the cameras will help create safer learning environments for learners and teachers.
4: CCTV systems have been installed at 606 schools across Gauteng as part of efforts to strengthen monitoring, improve incidents, detection and support preventative approach to school safety. In addition, the department has implemented specialized CCTV interventions through partnerships.
1: Voting in Switzerland has closed in a referendum which could see the country's population limited to 10 million. Opinion polling has suggested that the results could be very close. More than a quarter of Switzerland's residents were born in another country. Government, business leaders and all other mainstream parties have opposed the vote. The BBC's Imogen Fox reports.
5: Proposals to change the way foreigners come into Switzerland is a very common tactic from this particular party, the Swiss People's Party. They opposed closer ties with the European Union, and they also want to be much stricter on asylum. What is a little more unusual is this idea of a hard ceiling of 10 million people. This is not something that any other country has tried before, and it's not entirely clear exactly how it would work.
1: Your top story at 5 o'clock this afternoon. Over 40,000 undocumented foreign nationals have been arrested since January this year for contravening the Immigration Act. I'm Tracy Beline, The More News and 6.
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7: Namaste and a very warm welcome to Bhakti Sangeet, a proud devotional program that celebrates the timeless beauty of faith, music and spiritual wisdom. 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Rooted in this tradition, devotional musics such as bhajans, kirtans, kritis and namavalis allow one to connect directly with the divine through emotion, simplicity and surrender. These sacred songs are just not music alone, but a bridge between the heart of the devotee and the grace of God.
6: Bhakti Sangeet. 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
7: That's right, Bhakti Sangeet it is, and I'm standing in for Veena Ji this afternoon. My name is Archana Sridhar, and through this program, you will experience soul-stirring bhajans and kirtans that uplift the mind and your spirit. Meaningful scriptural reflections that help deepen your understanding of Hinduism and its core values. Insightful sayings of saints and sages whose world illuminate the path of righteousness, devotion and self-realization. Of course, today we have a special segment where we celebrate World Yoga Day, and we will be featuring a special interview with Miss Shamila from The Art of Living. Stay tuned for that at about 17:40, that's 5:40 p.m. in the evening. Also, you're warmly invited to share any community announcements, religious happenings in and around your area, religious prayers or observances. You can kindly send them through to me on 0716137803. Stay with us. This is Bhakti Sangeet, where devotion meets melody and hearts connect through the eternal rhythm of Bhakti. Starting up today's program is this beautiful composition in the tunes of S.P. Balasubramaniam for Lord Ayyappa Ayyani.

0: 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Stay tuned. 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
0: Welcome back once again. This is Bhakti Sangeet. And of course, like I said earlier, this is a program where we try and make every minute devotional through the voices of all our artists, be it local, be it international, and all the scripture readings as well. And today we have a special interview with Sharmila from The Art of Living that is happening at 5:40 this evening. Stay tuned for that and more right here on Bhakti Sangeet. Let us now listen to Lata Modi in the devotional tune Shivji No Saath.

0: Beautiful voice de Lata Modi, Shivaji no Saath, saying that, you know, if I pray to Lord Shiva, or Lord Shiva is always there to guide me, to show me a way in my life. By taking the name of Lord Shiva, I automatically open the doors so that he can guide me through this divine path. Beautiful voice there, very melodious Lata Modi that was. Stay tuned, this is Bhakti Sangeet.
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0: Welcome back once again. In the first half of our program, we have two scripture readings, and this is beautifully complemented by the lovely songs and diverse vernaculars of the South Indian diaspora, South Indian Africa, celebrating its rich cultural and spiritual unity. Together, these elements create a soothing and meaningful start, offering both wisdom and musical harmony. Let's now listen to a very famous composition. This is called Banturi Tigolu Viyavaya Rama, a composition of Saint Thyagaraja, beautifully sung by Lakshmi Dorasamy right here on the airwaves of Lotus FM. Of course, this is Bhakti Sangeet, Banturi Tigolu.

0: million here, and yes, I am a millionaire. And then you'd be on the couch with your six numbers. But a seven is for heaven, or yes. But a four is for the door, or yes. But a 38 is never too late, or yes. Well, the Lotto Live draws are back. 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
3: Welcome back to Bhakti Sangeet. Remember, if there are any religious observances or any community news specific to religious observances of the Hindu religion, you can send them through to me on 071-613-7803. Well, it's time now for our first scriptural read. And today I've chosen the Maitrayaniya Upanishad. This is notable for integrating the yoga philosophy into Vedantic chanting or Vedic chanting, and it describes different forms of yoga, meditation, concentration, and restraint as means to realize the Brahman. So this is the Maitrayaniya Upanishad, or the Maitri Upanishad for short. So let's listen to the scripture and understand the meaning of this. Pranayamaha pratyaharo dhyanam dharana tathaivacha tarkaschaiva samadhischa shadango yoga uchyate. So this verse defines yoga as consisting of the shadanga, which is the six limbs, and it explains what the six limbs of the yoga are. And it goes on to say pranayamaha. Pranayama is the control of breath. Pratyahara is the withdrawal of senses. Dhyana or dhyanam is meditation. Dharana is concentration. Tarka is deep inquiry or contemplation. And samadhi is the absorption in the self. So the Maitrayaniya Upanishad presents a sixfold system of yoga. It emphasizes inner practices rather than external disciplines, and the progression is from control of the breath to withdrawal of the senses, focusing on the mind and thus being able to meditate and then contemplate deeply, finally attaining ultimate absorption. This sixfold yoga system is explicitly mentioned in the Upanishad as a practical path to realize the self and attain liberation. So remember that yoga here is explained not to be just a posture, but it is a complete inward journey from breath control to complete union with ultimate reality. Your mind can probably imprison you, or it can set you free. Yoga is that learning

0: tool, that learning guide that leads you towards the freedom of your own inner self. Well, that was the first scriptural reading of this afternoon from the Maitrayaniya Upanishad. And this, of course, has many chapters to it, but one of the chapters is very notable for integrating yoga philosophy into Vedantic chanting. Stay tuned. This is Bhakti Sangeet.
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0: Welcome back. If you want to revisit that particular Upanishad from the Maitrayani Upanishad, all you have to do is log on to www.lotusfm.co.za. 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Well, this is Bhakti Sangeet. We'll now listen to the voice of Theo Ram Sevak in the composition Sri Rama Chandirani.

0: Beautiful composition, Sri Ramachandirane, in the holy feet of Lord Sri Ramachandra, and of course also mentioning Lord Hanuman in that composition. That was in the beautiful voice of Thioram Sevak, and of course what beautiful accompaniment through the harmonium, the percussion instrument harmonium. This is Bhakti Sangeet. Stay tuned right here on the airwaves of Lotus FM.
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0: Welcome back. Time now for our second scriptural read. And this particular scripture is from the Katha Upanishad. The Katha Upanishad is an ancient philosophical text presented as a dialogue between Nachiketa, a young seeker, and Yama, the god of death. It explores profound concepts such as the nature of the self, that is the Atma, and immortality towards the path of liberation. Let's get into this scripture. Uttishthat jagrita prapya varannibodhat kshurasya dhara nishita duratyaya durgam pathaha kavayo vadanti. So uttishtha jagrata means here they're saying arise and awake, jagrata, to be very awake, not only physically but internally, to be awake through your senses. Prapya varani bodhat. Prapya varani bodhat means approach the great sages, approach the great teachers and learn whatever they have said. Bodhata, when somebody is addressing you and somebody is teaching you, bodhana, that's what it's called. So bodhata, approach the great teachers and learn. Well, what are you learning? You are learning kshurasya dhara nishita duratyaya. Kshurasya dhara, something that is so sharp, sharp like the edge of a razor. Nishita duratteya, sometimes you feel that it's the dark side and you're not able to cross that path, or you feel it is so hard to cross because you feel it's as sharp as the razor and you feel it's so dark that you can't cross it. But what can you do? Durgam pataha. It definitely is a difficult path. Pataha means path. Durgam is the difficult path. Tat kavayo vadanti. So, in order to cross this difficult path, which is as sharp as the edge of a razor and hard to cross, and you almost feel like it's so dark, what do you do then? You arise, you awake, and you listen to the great teachers and learn from their experiences and their sayings. So this verse is a powerful spiritual call to action, to wake up from ignorance and complacency, to become aware of your true purpose in life, to seek knowledge from our wise gurus. Remember, true knowledge is not gained by being alone, but it does require guidance. And when you want the guidance, you seek the wisdom of your wise gurus. The path to spiritual realization is not easy. It requires discipline, courage, and a constant awareness. The metaphor here is the razor's edge, and it shows how one small mistake can lead one astray. So you should be careful, mindful, and be very awake at the moment. So this verse teaches us that life's highest goal of self-realization requires effort and awareness. One must be alert, disciplined, and guided by wisdom. I hope this brought to you, some form of peace, some form of self-realization. This is from the Katha Upanishad, an ancient philosophical text which is presented as a dialogue between Nachiketa and Yama, the god of death. Stay tuned. for Bhakti Sangeet.
1: Bhakti Sangeet. Bhakti Sangeet. Sundays, 5 to 7 p.m.
0: Okay, welcome back. That was the second scriptural read for this edition of Bhakti Sangeet. Stay tuned right here. The interview is coming up with Miss Shamila from The Art of Living, where we will talk to her about the Yoga Day that is coming up on the 21st of June and what they are promising to do. All that and more devotional tunes right here on Bhakti Sangeet. For now, it is Surya Prakash in Om Namah Shivaya.

0: Praising the Lord. Namah Shivaya there. What a beautiful voice of Surya Prakash. This is Bhakti Sangeet. Stay tuned for that interview that's coming up right after this break.
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0: Welcome back. This is Bhakti Sangeet, and like I told you earlier, to help us explore this deeper understanding of yoga a little bit on the occasion of World Yoga Day on the 21st of June, we will be looking forward to this interview with Shamila. So stay tuned. The views and opinions expressed in this program are those of the speaker and do not reflect the views or positions of the station. Welcome back. So, Ms. Shamila from the Art of Living, this is an organization dedicated to promoting the wisdom of yoga, meditation, and human values across the world. Shamila is a master's in internal audit graduate coupled with over 20 years of corporate and education experience in higher education. You know, social responsibility and the impact that one can have on communities has always been a rewarding part of her life. She trained in India as a yoga instructor at the Srimat School of Yoga and is also a happiness program teacher with the Art of Living Foundation, which is an international NGO that has touched over a million lives through breathwork, meditation, and yoga. Her motto, do not follow where the path may lead. Go instead where there is no path and leave a trail. Welcome to the airwaves of Lotus FM, Ms. Shamila. Okay, we will try and get Shamila back online for you. Till then, you can listen to Bhajina Kali Bhaje.

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1: All right, welcome back to Bhakti Sangeet. We do apologize for that short technical glitch that we had. And like I was saying earlier, Sharmila is a master's internal audit graduate coupled with over 20 years of corporate and educator experience in higher education, social responsibility, and the impact that, you know, one can have on communities has always been a rewarding part of her life. She has trained in India as a yoga instructor at the Srimat School of Yoga and is also a happiness program teacher with the Art of Living Foundation, an international NGO that has touched over a million lives through breathwork, meditation, and yoga. Her motto, do not follow where the path may lead. Go instead where there is no path and leave a trail. Welcome to the airwaves of Lotus FM's Bhakti Sangeet, Ms. Sharmila.
2: Namaste, Arshana. Thank you so much for having me on air.
1: It's a pleasure. You know, we often speak about a healthy mind, healthy body. So how can practices such as yoga or pranayama and meditation help individuals achieve holistic wellness, in especially in today's fast-paced life?
2: Thank you, Archana. Yes, I totally agree. Today, our pace of life is so fast and this never-ending to-do list. And yoga comes in there to help us to manage our to-do list. Yoga, basically, it's a Sanskrit word, and it means the union, and it means the uniting of body, breath, and spirit. And we use our body to move into a posture. Our breath helps us regulate that specific pose, and through our mind, being focused on the posture and on the breath, there is then a union happening. And in that union, our spirit becomes enlivened. We are filled with joy, because yoga also, it doesn't just mean getting flexible in the body. The flexibility in the body leads to flexibility, most importantly, in our mind, where today things are changing all the time. You know, we need to be adaptive to so many changes in technology, changes in how meetings are conducted, the way people interact with each other. So having this pause in the morning or in the evening by practicing yoga, it creates a sense of oneness from within, from yourself, and inculcating values of peace and kindness and coming from a space of compassion, which I think the world needs most right now, kindness, love, and compassion.
1: Absolutely. I love when you say flexibility of the mind, therefore flexibility of the body, and therefore flexibility of the mind. You know, these teachings are embedded in Hindu philosophy, and they teach us that true wisdom comes from self-awareness, like you said just now, and inner reflection. But how can yoga help us achieve this wisdom from within? And the way specifically as to how we interact with the larger communities, with our families and society.
2: Absolutely. And so yoga was, 5,000 years ago, yoga came from ancient India. And a sage called Patanjali introduced the systematic path to yoga. And he explained that through yoga, we can achieve the eight limbs of yoga. And the first two limbs actually speak about our social responsibilities and characteristics, and also as to how we communicate with the world. So personal ethical characteristics, that mostly relates to our cleanliness, our contentment, our discipline. To do anything in life, we have to be disciplined. If we need to, you know, study for an exam, we have to be own self-disciplined. Our devotion, our own, also introspection, so self-studying, what is triggering us, why do we behave in a certain manner. So it's going and creating that awareness within ourselves that the niyamas offer us. And then the first limb, which is yamas, is our social ethics and how we interact with the world. So do we use violent words? Do we partake in violent activities? The truth that we speak, the non-attachment to things, a non-stealing behavior, and also moderation. You know, not too much of things because that also upsets our energy, and also not too little. So in terms of our sleep and our food, it's always in moderation. So the way the system was designed of yoga, the first two limbs offers us insight into how we communicate with the world and also how we take care of ourselves within. And also with our, you know, one world, one family, our Vasudeva Kutumbakam, that's so important. That yoga helps us to see the world through these eyes of ours, to see that as much as, you know, there's like so billions of people on this planet, but we all have the same qualities. It's one heart, one emotions that we're all going through. And therefore, when there's conflict in another part of the world, we feel it. We feel that empathy. We feel those emotions of what people are going through because this is a one world, one family, Vasudeva Kutumbakam.
1: I think you just made us aware of the fact that, you know, we are so aware and hence we feel the emotions. And when you just touch based on the topic of if somebody is sad across in another part of the world and we feel it, I mean, you know, sometimes we forget these small things that all culminate to the aspect of being a kutumbam, you know, a bigger family. And I think you just put it so very well. And, you know, Sharmila, as you said that you're going to have the yoga day, you know, along the beachfront, along the ocean to practice all of these aspects of yoga, which is breathwork and meditation, what is the message that you would share about the connection between your inner peace and global peace? And how can one as an individual become an ambassador first for themselves and then for the greater part of the world?
2: Absolutely. I feel peace starts from within, and for us to go out and be ambassadors and be role models to the world, we need to take care of ourselves. You know that how in when we go take off on the airport, the instructions is always make sure your air mask is firmly secured before you help another. So we need to fill our own cup. And how do we do that? You know, you can start off by just taking a pause in the morning. You know, the morning is a beautiful time before you start getting busy in the kitchen or start running with your errands. Just spend some quiet time observing the mind, observing the breath. I think the breath is something, you know, we don't recognize until we're running after a bus or running to catch a flight. And then we notice, oh my gosh, my heart rate is increasing. And, you know, this is what my breath is sounding like. But it's just, you know, small pauses in the day of self-reflection, introspection, also practicing a gratitude. The more we appreciate what we have, the less, you know, we can spend our energy looking at the things we don't have. And when we move from the space of abundance, like attracts like. So we think in abundance and we receive abundance. But if we think of lack, then that's what we'll see all around in the world. So I think it's so important with practices like this that allows us moments to pause, to reflect, to stretch our body, to value this body because it is such a beautiful gift given to us. I always say we have vehicles to move around in the world, but our body is this physical vehicle that we have. And we need to, just like how we take our vehicles to be maintained, maintenance, we need to maintain this body as well. And yoga is one of those tools that beautifully can transform your life just with simple stretches, a simple breath work that increases your lung capacity, and most importantly, help us manage the stresses of this world, of being involved in communities, in society, in family. Stress, you know, everybody goes through periods of stress. It's not something we're immune to, but how do we manage this? How do we come out of moments of difficulty? Yoga gives us that tool that enables us to come out from and bounce back quicker from any hardships and struggles that we're going through.
1: Absolutely, Ms. Shamila. You know, thank you so much for enlightening us on those small practices that we can do in our daily life, starting off with a pause. Really, really helps our listeners connect with themselves, raise a little bit of self-awareness of the inner self, not just the physical self. So we from Lotus FM would like to offer our sincere thanks for being here, for enlightening us, for giving us such valuable insights on the special occasion of World Yoga Day. And we let our listeners know that these reflections inspire us all to embrace yoga, not just as practice, but as a way of life, bringing balance, peace, and awareness into our daily living. Thank you so much, Ms. Shamila.
2: Arshana, I'd love to invite all the listeners to come in and partake on our celebrations that we're having on the 21st of June. It's at the Whalebone Pier. It's happening at 8 a.m. in the morning, and it's a beautiful coming together of communities and of people, and it's yoga suited for all beginners, so we welcome everyone. And the first 100 receive a complimentary T-shirt, and it's at such a beautiful setting, you know, the backdrop of the ocean, and just enjoying being in the presence of, you know, like-minded individuals.
1: Yes, absolutely.
2: I think it would be a wonderful, wonderful opportunity.
1: Thank you so much. Thank you.
2: Thank you. Okay, take care.
1: All right, so that was Ms. Shamila bringing us to the top of the hour news right here on Lotus FM.
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4: 6 o'clock at evening, Minister of Home Affairs Leon Schreiber, who was also at the media briefing in Pretoria, says the scrapping of the Green Identity Book is an important intervention that will curb illegal immigration in the country. Schreiber says the Green ID Book is the most defrauded piece of identification in South Africa, if not the continent. The Ministry of Home Affairs will soon roll out a biometric smart ID and will announce a date when the Green ID Book will no longer be recognized.
5: So it really is an imperative, because we understand that syndicates, as well as illegal immigrants in many cases, can claim to be South African citizens if they get hold of your Green ID Book and manipulate it. So that is why this is such a critical intervention. There are about 16 million of them still in use, and our job is to replace those with the more secure smart ID in the first instance.
4: The family of Sihle Makhaya has received his remains following the successful repatriation from Russia to KwaZulu-Natal. His remains arrived at King Shaka International Airport this afternoon. The 44-year-old was one of 13 South African men who were allegedly lured to Russia in December last year by agents who promised them employment opportunities abroad. While some of the men returned to South Africa earlier this year, Makhaya did not make it home alive. This comes as Russia continues with its full-scale invasion of neighboring Ukraine. Meanwhile, Ukraine President Volodymyr Zelensky has expressed gratitude for Britain's interception of a Russian oil tanker attempting to cross the channel. The Cameroon-flagged Smirtos, part of Russia's shadow fleet, was boarded by marines and specialist police. Kiev has been lobbying for tougher sanctions against the tankers. The BBC's James McAvney reports.
6: The ship sailing under a Cameroonian flag is part of Russia's so-called shadow fleet of more than 700 vessels used to help fund President Putin's war in Ukraine. The government said the action was carried out in line with domestic and international law. While the UK has previously assisted allies such as France and the United States in similar interceptions, this is the first time Britain has led such an operation.
4: Back home this evening, Gauteng Education MEC Lebogang Maile says the education system has improved significantly since 1976. He was speaking at a media briefing at the Gauteng Gambling Board offices in Bramley, north of Johannesburg, this morning. Maile says challenges still remain in achieving full transformation of the education system. His remarks come as South Africa commemorates 50 years since the June 16 uprising against apartheid education policies.
7: Which was meant to grade the dignity of blacks and Africans in particular. So we have made a lot of progress in improving the curriculum, amongst other things, and the kind of system we have in place now, post-1994.
4: Legal Aid South Africa says it notes the 48-hour notice of industrial action issued by the South African Legal Workers Union, SALAU, indicating that industrial action is scheduled to commence on Wednesday. Legal Aid South Africa says in a statement it respects the constitutional rights of employees to participate in this lawful and protected industrial action. However, the organization says it remains committed to safeguarding access to justice for vulnerable and indigenous persons. Legal Aid South Africa says it has activated appropriate measures to minimize disruption to services. Your top story at 6 o'clock this evening, Minister of Home Affairs Leon Schreiber, who was also at the media briefing in Pretoria, says the scrapping of the Green Identity Book is an important intervention that will help curb illegal immigration in the country. That's a wrap of news for today. From myself, Tracy Valinam, stay safe and take care.
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1: Welcome to the second hour of the program. This is Bhakti Sangeet on the airwaves of Lotus FM, and I'm Archana Sridhar, keeping you company from now till the top of the hour, 7 o'clock, of course. The segment is devoted to the devotional dimension of our spiritual tradition, where we turn from reflection to heartfelt expressions through sacred devotional music. So you are invited to immerse yourself in the selection of soulful bhajanas, kirtanas, namavalis, kritis, and all of these melodious offerings that are filled with devotion, reverence, and a deep love for the divine. May these uplifting songs soothe the mind, elevate the spirit, and deepen our inner connection with the sacred. Stay tuned and allow the music to guide you into a space of peace and devotion. Leni Naidu in the Kriti Pibare Ramarasam.

0: Pibare Ramarasam. Drink the nectar, that we call as Lord Rama. 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Rasani Pibare Ramarasam. The nectar is so powerful. It is the nectar of life. Rasani, nectar of life. And what is that? That is the Rama Mantra. So, a beautiful composition there in the voice of Lenny Naidu Garu. And this is a composition by Sadashiva Brahmendra in the language Sanskrit. So, I hope you enjoyed that powerful rendition of Pibare Ramarasam. Stay tuned. This is Bhakti Sangeet.
1: Bhakti Sangeet. Bhakti Sangeet. Sundays, 5 to 7 p.m.
0: Okay, in the second half of the program as well, we do have the saying of a saint or a sage or a spiritual leader that we will present to you at about 6:30 this evening. But throughout the program, we will keep awakening your inner soul, your inner self, so that we can bring your soul one step closer to self-realization. That is what we intend to do on Bhakti Sangeet. Rajesh Mishra in Ma Tere Mandir Mein Aaye Re.

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2: Welcome back. Before we went to the break, you heard Kantimathi Naidu and Nalaini Moodley in the devotional song Vel Vel Muruga, Vetri Vel Muruga, also calling out the beautiful name of Lord Muruga and asking him to come to their hearts, to their homes. So beautiful, so profound, and I think our listeners are truly enjoying that particular Kirtana Bhajana, and they asked who the artist was. So once again, for those that were querying about the artist for that devotional song that we presented earlier on in the program, that is Vel Vel Muruga in the voices of Kantimathi Naidu and Nalaini Moodley. Let's now listen to Narayan Vandan. This is in the voice of the iconic Bhimsen Joshi and Lata Mangeshkar.

0: Iconic voices there, Lata Mangeshkar ji and Bheem Sen Joshi ji, of course. Sriman Narayana Narayana in Narayana Vandana. I hope you enjoyed listening to that on the airwaves of Lotus FM's Bhakti Sangeet. 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
0: Welcome back once again. It's time now to get into quotes by saints, sages and religious leaders. And today I've chosen Sri Sri Ravi Shankar Ji's quote from The Art of Living, since we had earlier on Miss Shamila, who also enlightened us about yoga, the pranayama and how we can enlighten ourselves, our mind, our body and our souls through taking a slight pause in our daily lives and reflecting on that pause. So I thought it's only absolutely apt that, you know, we quote Sri Sri Sri Ravi Shankar Ji. And he says, I quote, love is seeing God in the person next to us. And meditation is seeing God within us, unquote. So this is a quote by Sri Sri Ravi Shankar Ji from the Art of Living Foundation. So this quote speaks to us about how we relate to others. It teaches us that every human being carries a divine essence, what we call the Atman. And when you truly love someone, not with a sense of expectation or with a sense of attachment, but with pure compassion and respect, you begin to see that divine presence in them. So simply we can say that instead of seeing differences like, for example, ego, behavior or a status symbol, you see the same sacred consciousness in everyone. You treat others with kindness and dignity, and you serve others with a lot of selflessness. You start seeing everyone as a divine reflection, and this, in essence, is bhakti or devotion that can be expressed through relationships. The second part of the quote said, meditation is seeing God within us. So we spoke a little earlier on about meditation as well through yoga. But this part, it actually shifts from the outer world to your inner awareness. And meditation is that process of turning inward where it helps quieten the mind and reveal your true nature beyond thoughts and beyond emotions. So according to Hindu philosophy, your real self is not the body or the mind, but it's the pure consciousness of Atma, which is one with the Brahman or the divine. So in a sense, if you had to retrospect in silence, you discover peace, you discover stillness and awareness, and therefore you realize that what you seek outside is already within you. And this is the path of jnana or knowledge through inner realization. So the deeper connection and the beauty of the quote is that it unites both these parts, that of the outer part, which is the love, and the inner part, which is the path of meditation. So the outer path allows for you to see God in others through expressing devotion, through that relationship that you have with the person. And the inner path, the path of meditation, is where you see God within yourself, allowing you to reveal the aspect of self-realization through meditation, that is through silence. And together, this quote of these aspects of the outer path, which is love, and the inner path, which is meditation, together they teach us that the divine is essentially not something that's separate entities, but it exists within you and is everywhere around you. Love expands you outward, embracing the divine in all beings, and therefore meditation takes you inward to allow for the realization to happen from the divine that is within. So you live with compassion and awareness, thus life becomes a balance of service, of stillness. Well, the same God you search for in meditation is the one you meet in every person that is around you. What a beautiful, you know, simple words here, but what a deeper connection. What a beautiful quote to understand. You know, that everything around you has been created to be divine. Umimenin in o yenum nadam. This is Bhakti Sangeet.

0: a million here, and yes, I am a millionaire. And then you'd be on the couch with your six numbers. But a seven is for heaven, or yes. But four is for the door, or yes. But 38 is never too late, or yes. Well, the Lotto Live draws are back. Every Tuesday, Wednesday, Friday, and Saturday. 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
2: Welcome back to Bhakti Sangeet. It's time now to take on some community announcements that have come through our WhatsApp channel. So the first one here is the 108 Kalasa Abhishekam to Lord Kala Bhairava, happening on the 7th of July 2026 from 6:30 p.m. onwards. And this is happening at the Sri Imparamal Temple in 10 Woodcrest Avenue, Croftine, Chatsworth. For bookings, you can contact 065-845-3187. This is the 108 Kalasha Abhishekam to Lord Kala Bhairava on the 7th of July 2026, starting from 6:30 p.m. The number again, 065-845-3187 at the Sri Emperumal Temple. Thereafter, we have the Peter Maritzburg Sri Sivasubramaniar and Mariamman temples having a Hindu Unity Youth Camp. This is happening on the 4th of July from 10 a.m. to 3 p.m. where there will be spiritual discourses and cultural quizzes, mantra recitation and bhajans as well, and some fun yoga and a little bit of art and craft and youth talent showcase. You can contact Reshma Maharaj on 082-369-8500. This is the youth camp, the 4th of July, 10 a.m. to 3 p.m., happening at the Peter Maritzburg Sri Sivasubramaniar and Mariamman temples. Thereafter, we have the Bhagavad Katha in Durban, South Africa, at the Hindu Seva Samaj Hall, Reservoir Hills, Durban, happening on the 9th of August to the 15th of August 2026. This is being conducted by Pandit Munilal from Orlando, Florida. To remember, it's the Bhagavad Katha at the Hindu Seva Samaj, Reservoir Hills, Durban, South Africa. This event is happening in August, and I think this is more of a save the date, 9th of August to 15th of August. We have a lot of time for this, so if you do know people that are interested, then spread the message as well. The Shalcross Sri Kaliamman Koval is celebrating Adi Masam Mariamman Annadanam Drive. The date is also the 15th of August, 2026. For more details, you can contact 079-386-2449. This is the Shalcross Sri Kaliamman Koval Adi Masam Mariamman Annadanam Drive. 15th of August, 2026, 079-386-2449. Thereafter, we have the Sri Ananta Muthumariam Vaibhavam, the glory of the healing of Goddess Mariamman. So the Amman Granite Murti Project fundraiser is being held on the 24th of October 2026. Save the date campaign as well. And you will be having Swami Vishwaranga Ramanuja and troop here at this auspicious occasion, rendering their divine melodies as well. You can contact here Sumesha on 072-643-6471 for further details as well. This is happening at the Sri Ananta Muthu Mariamman Vaibhavam, Benoni Hindu Seva Samaj, Actonville, Benoni. Thereafter, we have the Bevelda Sri Mariamman Durga Temple. This is in Tongat, and they are having the first anniversary of the Mahakumbha Abhishekam, which will be celebrated with great devotion, glory and grandeur on the auspicious day of Friday, 3rd July, from 9 a.m. to 11 a.m. The homam will commence at 8 a.m. This is the Bevelde Sri Mariamman Durga Temple in Tongat. Thereafter, we have the Sri Gnana Sabhe Shivan Koval inviting you to Manikavasagar Swamigal Guru Puja on the 20th of June, that was today, and a special spiritual discourse Sunday, 21st of June, my apologies, next week from 8:30 a.m. to 9:30 a.m. This is the Sivan Koval, corner of Hummingbird and Robin Avenue in Linasia. So if you want further information, you can contact Thiruvilla Pillai on 083-263-9911. Day after, we have the Chatsworth Siva Aliyam, 98 Railview Road, Bayview. They are having the Ani Thirumanjanam Natarajar Abhishekam on Monday, the 22nd June 2026, the Maha Abhishekam. In early in the morning at 4 a.m. Deeparadhane in at 6 p.m. in the evening. This will happen at the Chatsworth Siva Aliyam, 96 Railview Road, Bayview. Thereafter, the Clay Estate Shiva Temple in Quarry Road, Clay Estate, invites you to join them for weekly Monday satsangs at 5:45 p.m. in the evening, starting with puja, discourse by Rohan Premraj, Chalisa, bhajans, announcements and aarti. This will happen weekly on Mondays at 5:45 p.m. You can contact Alicia or Nishi on 083-3068-666. And of course, like we discussed earlier on in the interview, on the 21st of June, Sunday, Yoga 2026, this is being organized by the Art of Living. And of course, you can contact Pratima on 083-776-6164. Yoga for Harmony and Peace, One Earth, One Health, initiated by the Art of Living. And this is going to happen at the Whalebone Pier, Amshlanga, 8 a.m. to 9:30 a.m. on the 21st of June. Well, those were the community announcements. Stay tuned right here on Bhakti Sangeet.
3: 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Sundays, 5 to 7.

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And to such in Lord, we prostrate to your holy feet and we seek your divine blessings. That was the beautiful melodious voice of Kamini Moodley in that Hindi devotional hymn or rendition, Murga Namostate. I hope you have enjoyed Bhakti Sangeet thus far. Lots of listeners that have sent in their messages, and yes, it's only fair that we acknowledge each and every one of you that has sent in your message. Of course, I wouldn't read the entire message, but to Anit Premlal, to Molly, to Brahmacharya Hriday Chaitanya of the Ramakrishna Center, Glenn Anil, to Tina Naika from Shellcross, to Rishi Kapoor Sahdev, to Monty Naidu in Johannesburg, to Rishi Kapoor Sahdev, like I told you, from Hibernian South Coast, and he specifically said that he enjoyed the interview with Sharmila Ji this afternoon for the profound knowledge on yoga, and he says that it definitely enlightened him. So thank you so much for that message that is coming across from Hibernian South Coast to all those listeners tuned in from Hibernian. A huge shout out to you, and of course from Rabin and Ashalal of Amzinto, thank you as well. And as always, Surin tries to send something very, very informative, something that's profound, something that takes you back and allows you to reflect. And he says, happiness is a skill you build. Yes, definitely. I think that needs a lot of introspection. So thank you so much for that beautiful, beautiful introspective message that you've sent through. Also getting a lovely message from Kasturi, who says that she's enjoying the beautiful bhajans through the program of Bhakti Sangeet. And of course our loyal listener Ricky Naidu, who always sends these beautiful long messages, and he says 24/7 he only listens to Lotus FM and he enjoys every program that is aired. So thank you so much for that beautiful message and as well, and lots of voice notes that came through this evening. So thank you to everyone that has taken all the time, all the effort to stay with me so that I can stay with you through the airwaves of Lotus FM's devotional program Bhakti Sangeet. So that brings us to the close of today's uplifting edition of Bhakti Sangeet. A heartfelt thank you, like always, to our music compiler, Mr. Sanjay Maharaj, for the beautiful compilation of devotional music that has definitely enriched our program. I'd also like to say thank you to our loyal listeners for their continued support. Your messages of appreciation, your voice messages, that is what makes this journey, this program, so truly special. Stay right here on Lotus FM as the spiritual journey continues with Pastor Niveen, who keeps you up-tuned with the Gospel Hour. That'll be followed by the Ghazal Hour and Dinayat, beautifully presented by E.B. and Maryam Khan. But from me, Archana Sridhar, I would say that until next time, all of you, stay safe, stay blessed through the airwaves of Lotus FM. I'm signing off for now. Sarve Janaha Sukhino Bhavantu.

Hi friends, this is Pastor Niven Lalman, and you are listening to the Gospel Hour on Lotus FM. May goodness and mercy follow you all the days of your life, and the blessings of the Lord be upon you always.

0: Hi friends, this is Pastor Niven Lauman, and you are listening to the Gospel Hour on Lotus FM. May goodness and mercy follow you all the days of your life, and the blessings of the Lord be upon you always. Well, we give God praise for another Sunday evening here on the Gospel Hour. And what a way to start off the show today by that wonderful song, How Great Thou Art, sang by Carrie Underwood. And I pray and trust that you've been blessed with that. So, dear friends, you know, we have such an amazing show lined up here today, a show that we're going to discuss a very, very important issue and a very important situation, especially with what's been happening as of late. And this situation that we're discussing today and we want to share with you today, we're going to be talking on this topic. And this topic is called Living in Harmony and Respecting All Religion. We need to be able to live in harmony and have respect for one another, respect for each other's beliefs, because, you know, we're in a diverse society, a very diverse society, and religious tolerance is essential, listeners, for peace, for understanding and mutual respect. While we may differ in our beliefs and in our traditions, we can choose to honor one another with dignity and kindness. So unity doesn't not require uniformity. It requires respect, cooperation, and commitment to the common good. So social cohesion is strengthened when people of different faiths work together, build relationships, and promote harmony in their communities. So together we can carry a society. We can create a society where diversity is celebrated, peace is preserved, and every person is valued. That's why the Bible tells us in Romans 14, verse 19, let us therefore make every effort to do what leads to peace and to mutual edification. The word continues to say in Hebrews 12, 14, make every effort to live in peace with everyone and be holy. Well, friends, we'd like to hear from you today, you know, especially about this topic, and we'll read some of your messages later on concerning respecting religion, respecting each other's beliefs, and be able to live in harmony and love with one another, because that's what it is with religion. It is love for one another. It's helping build stronger communities, better communities. And so what we've done, and today I want to just place on record the views expressed on the show today by some of those that are sharing, and not that of Lotus FM, but of the individual and the organizations they represent. So we have, you know, a few wonderful leaders, respected leaders, not just in our city, but nationally and global leaders that we called upon to share their thoughts, especially with so much that has been taking place. And so we called a few of them in, and one of the great men of God is Dr. Ronald Veerappan. He's from the Paphos Fellowship in Chatsworth, a brilliant leader, a brilliant-minded man, a well-respected leader in his community, and has been involved with ministry for decades, a servant of God who's respected. And, you know, he had some thoughts to share, and especially about religious tolerance and living together with one another in harmony, and especially with some of the challenges that have been happening as of late. So let's go and listen to this recorded message by Dr. Ronald Veerappan.
1: Greetings to all the listeners of Lotus FM and the wonderful host, my dear friend, Pastor Niven Lalmund. We live in a world full of hatred and war of every kind. In the midst of this turmoil, religion is meant to be a stabilizing factor in every human life. As such, all religions should be teaching peace, understanding, and hope for a better life. As such, I want to take this opportunity on behalf of the Christian faith to make an unequivocal apology to our dear brothers and sisters belonging to the Hindu faith for recent utterances made by a Chatsworth pastor. These comments have been ventilated many times over, both on mainstream and social media. This has raised tensions within both our faiths and the community at large to which we all belong. The Bible teaches in John 3:17, Jesus says, "For God did not send his Son into this world to condemn the world." The preceding verse, 16, starts off by saying, "God so loved." Therein lies the essence of Christianity, which is love. And with that love comes no condemnation. Simply, if love fails, there is no plan B. And the Bible says love never fails. So it is a very poor and shallow explanation and understanding of Christ's teachings that moves anyone beyond love to criticism and condemnation. The Bible also teaches in 1 Peter 3:15 that one should share their faith with gentleness and respect. Also, 1 Timothy chapter 2 verse 23 warns against starting foolish and stupid arguments. That's how the New International Version says it, that leads to quarrels. This is exactly what happened here. Please remember that beliefs are manifested in behavior. And in this instance, both the utterances and subsequent provocation is not Christ-like behavior. And this demands, yet again, an apology. I want our Hindu brothers and sisters to know that the Christian faith loves every one of you. I have family that are Hindus, that are close to me. And finally, the character that is asked of us as Christians is to embody love, joy, and peace. And that is what I pray over each and every one that feels the emotional hurt and pain of dealing with this issue in this moment. My prayer is that as an inter and multi-faith community, we can coexist in peace and harmony to deal with the greater issues that we face as human beings and as a community. God bless each and every one of you today. Thank you.
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0: Guys, we're always posting, commenting, and clapping back. 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
2: And praise God, that was such an amazing song, Open the Eyes of My Heart, Lord, by Michael W. Smith. And before that, we heard such a wonderful presentation and sharing some thoughts by Dr. Ronald Veerappan of the Paphos Fellowship in Chatsworth. And yes, tonight we are talking

0: and I embrace all religious beliefs, no matter whom you believe in, as long as you are a believer. I respect all, love all. And this is from Rishi Kapoor Sandhu from Hibernian South Coast. God bless you and thank you for always also tuning in every week to Lotus FM Gospel Hour. Another message from Lalitha Munyan. Good evening, Pastor. It is so important to respect other faiths. I am a Hindu. I respect the Christian faith and love listening to your program. Lots of love, Lalitha Munyan. God richly, richly bless you and the others. We're going to try and find the time in this busy show to read out those messages. There are just so many and we are so thankful, but we'll try and get a few more in later in the show. So, you know, we've heard Dr. Ronald Veerappan. We have a next great leader that will share with us also his thoughts and views. And let me just also, you know, through this show, share this disclaimer. The views, the opinions and statements expressed by the guests and participants on the program tonight are their own and do not necessarily reflect the views, policies or positions of Lotus FM, the SABC, its management, staff or affiliates. So these are the views of these leaders in society. They represent not just the churches, they represent various organizations, both local and global organizations, and very respected, highly esteemed servants of God that have been involved in ministry for many years. And the next person that would be sharing his thoughts is a man named Pastor Leslie Munsami, who's no stranger even to Lotus FM, and he is the pastor of Global Apostolic and the chairperson of the Christian Leaders Unlimited. He's a very, very highly respected individual in the Christian community and has been serving in the work of God for many decades. And he has some thoughts that he would like to share with you to also encourage all listeners that we must work together in unity. This is Pastor and Apostle Leslie Munsami.
1: 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I greet you in the wonderful, precious and hallowed name of our Lord Jesus Christ. The recent turn of events has undoubtedly left a bitter taste on all our palates, namely that of the insensitive utterances by a church leader in regards to matters of the Hindu religion. I am Reverend Leslie Munsami. I am the founder and the senior minister of Global Apostolic Center based in Phoenix, Durban. And I am the founder and chairperson of Christian Leaders Unlimited, which is a fellowship of pastors and other Christian leaders with a local and a global influence. This is my 36th year in full-time religious and community service, with an experience of preaching the gospel of our Lord Jesus Christ for at least another 14 years prior. Having identified myself, allow me to firstly apologize unreservedly to the leadership and the members of the Hindu community for the scorn and the disrespect that was uttered by one of our Christian preachers. And that has been recently exposed on both social and the print media. This rudeness and the resulting arrogance, as was exposed by Guru Ravi Governor, is outrightly condemned by myself and our Christian constituency. We find it outrageous that one who is in a position of trust to guide our fledgling democratic faith-based community into a more socially cohesive way of life found it, however, expedient to be derogatory to the Hindu faith. And however one may justify that derogatory expression, it must be treated with the contempt that it deserves. Now, I have stated my length of service just to highlight that in all my years of communicating the gospel of our Lord Jesus Christ, I have never had to resort to religious debate or be disparaging to other religious faiths or in any way to compare one with the other. In fact, there is so much I find to preach on Christ alone that I find my sermon time is often insufficient. And I can safely state that this is true of the majority of the Christian preachers.

0: with whom I associate and relate and have come to know. One has to accept that the Hindu religion ranks as one of the top three globally, and as such must be regarded with respect, as it is a major role player in shaping the lives of billions of its adherents to become better human beings on this side of the afterlife. I therefore encourage all faith-based leaders to refrain from derogatory and defamatory remarks in respect to other religious groups, and let us teach the virtues, the values, and the principles from our own sacred texts. Our duty is to bring our adherents to an enlightened spiritual experience so that we are better able to serve humanity with pure hearts. I take my cue in preaching this gospel of our Lord Jesus Christ from the Apostle Paul, who writes in the book of 1 Corinthians chapter 2 verse 2, "For I determined not to know anything among you save Jesus Christ and Him crucified." May this be the perspective from which I urge all my Christian preachers and fellow colleagues in ministry to base your preaching. Let's just preach Christ and His great love. He never condemned anyone. In fact, the Bible says in the book of John chapter 3 verse 17, "For God sent not His Son into the world to condemn the world, but that the world through Him might be saved." I preach Jesus and His great love. Good evening, God bless, and may you have a wonderful week ahead. Thank you.
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1: And praise be to God, that was Yes You Are Here by Dr. Paul Dinakaran. And what a wonderful song, just to touch the hearts of every listener that's tuned in. And we are so thankful to all our listeners that are tuned in. We are receiving messages, so many wonderful messages coming in, especially concerning the topic that we are discussing today about religious tolerance, respect and honor for one another. And with social cohesion, it begins when we choose to respect over prejudice, understanding over division, and love over hatred. And so we must make the effort. That's why the Bible says in Ephesians 4:3, make every effort to keep the unity of the Spirit through the bond of peace. So as people of faith, we are called to be peacemakers, bridge builders, and ambassadors of goodwill in our communities that we serve. Now, we've asked for this show today, we've asked a few of the very respected leaders of the Christian community in our city to be able to share their thoughts on some of the matters that have been arising in these recent events. And, one of the leaders in our city, now it's very important, the voices that represent our communities. So we've chosen leaders that are the voice of our community, the leaders of our community, men that have served for over 3 or 4 decades. And you can see their life of commitment and dedication to what they are doing for the work of God. And one of the very well-respected leaders in our city is a global leader, and he is the pastor of Christian Revival Center and has been involved in ministry for maybe over 4 decades. A man that is highly respected and is not just a local, but is a global leader across the world, respected leader. And this morning at his local church, he shared some thoughts. And so this is a recording, and I've got the permission of this man of God. His name, Dr. Paul Lutchman, and with his permission, we are playing his recording, this from the morning service, some of the thoughts that he shared. So please draw your attention as we listen in to Dr. Paul Lutchman.
2: I'm going to make a special statement. There's an upheaval going on in our community, and I felt that it's imperative that I do this to our esteemed Hindu community. It is with deep humility and sincere heart that I extend this apology for statements that were made which may have caused hurt, offense, or dishonor to your faith and religious belief. Today, I wish to state unequivocally that any words spoken that were perceived as degrading, disrespectful, or insensitive do not reflect the values of love, honor, and respect that we strive to uphold as followers of Christ. We recognize the words have power. When words wound, they can create unnecessary division and pain. For this, we are truly sorry. It was never our intention to demise the dignity of any individual or community, nor to bring dishonor to a faith tradition that is deeply valued by millions around the world. While we may differ in our religious conviction, we firmly believe that every person deserves to be treated with respect, courtesy, and honor. Our diversity should never become a reason for hostility, but rather an opportunity to demonstrate greater understanding, compassion, and mutual respect. On behalf of Christian Revival Center, I offer our heartfelt, unreserved apology to every person who was hurt, or disappointed by these remarks. We acknowledge the impact such words may have had and sincerely regret any pain that was caused. We remain committed to foster peace, promoting unity within our broad community and building meaningful relationships based on mutual respect and human dignity. May this moment serve not as a point of division, but as an opportunity for healing, reconciliation, and greater understanding between people of all faiths. Please receive this apology in the spirit in which it is offered, with sincerity, humility, and a genuine desire to restore goodwill. Thank you for your grace, understanding, and willingness to move forward together in peace. I am Dr. Paul Lachman, on behalf of Christian Revival Center Headquarters, based in Chatsworth, Durban, South Africa, with deepest respect and sincere apologies to all those that have been wounded.
0: 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May goodness and mercy follow you all the days of your life, and the blessings of the Lord be upon you always.
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4: Psalm 22, verse 3 says that God inhabits the praises of His people. How many of God's people do we have here tonight? Hallelujah. So He's here right now to meet every need you have according to His riches and glory by Christ Jesus. And in spite of any questions you may have tonight, God has promised that He's a God who heals us. Exodus 15, verse 26. I am the God that healeth thee. So I want you to put your trust in His word tonight.

promise of the Lord has not changed for any one of us. When he declared that he is, he still is, saints. He has not changed. And Hebrews declares he is the same yesterday, today, and forever. The same Lord who said, I am thousands of years ago, is still saying, I am today. And I'm glad the Bible does not say, thus said the Lord. I'm glad it says, thus saith the Lord. He is still saying it today. He is still declaring today, I am the God that you have been. Dan Moen, who you just heard sing this beautiful song, is the young man who wrote this song. I'll never forget, many years ago in Vancouver, British Columbia, in a car, a young man played the tape with that song. And I said, play it again. And he rewinded the tape and played the tape again. I said, do it again. And he did it one more time. And the presence of God came into that car. And saints, I want you to know, I've been singing that song ever since. Nearly in every crusade, Don, we tell the Lord, you are the God that healeth me. You're the Lord, my healer. Why don't you lift your hands right now and sing it to him. You are the God that healeth me.

0: You're listening to the Gospel Hour on Lotus FM. Be inspired, empowered, and encouraged. And we give God the praise, and we are so thankful for Him and His amazing grace. And it's so amazing. We're talking about a topic on religious tolerance, respect, and honor, and appreciation of every person's belief. And what a lovely message from a priest from the Hindu community. He says, "Good evening, Pastor Niven. Thank you for the informative program where I learn wisdom from the life of Christ. I'm of the Hindu faith and I've started even various organizations in Hawick. My vision is to put my life on hold for the service of others." And that's from Romeo Sudan. Thank you and God bless you. Thank you. What a wonderful message. God richly, richly bless you. And friends, before that, you heard Dr. Paul Lutchman from the Christian Revival Center in Chatsworth, one of the pioneers of the faith, the leader in our community share. And, you know, we're just discussing this amazing topic, and we're actually coming to the end of the show. But we just want to have another final message. This is a very respected leader, no stranger to Lotus FM. In fact, he's on Lotus FM. Sometimes I wonder if he's more on Lotus FM than anybody else. And he's a man of God that we hold in high respect, that we love and also appreciate. Another man that's been involved with the ministry for over four decades, experienced leader, the pastor of the People's Church in Chatsworth, but also a great ambassador of the faith, a man that is a global leader and respected community leader. And he has his thoughts and that he would like to share, but also throughout the show. And my colleague is here with me in studio, Dr. Miriam, and this is the first time throughout my show I'm sharing disclaimer, Miriam. And the disclaimer is: the views, opinions, and statements expressed by the guests and participants on this program are their own and do not necessarily reflect the views, policies, or positions of Lotus FM, the SABC, its management staff, and affiliates. So this is another powerful message and a very important thought that's going to be shared by Dr. Cyril Pillay. And I pray that you would receive this and be able to understand this level of great leadership from this wonderful man of God.
1: Good evening, precious Lotus FM listeners, and all you're watching us via Facebook. This is Cyril Pillay, the pastor at People's Church of God here in Chatsworth, Durban. God bless you abundantly. On the eve of our national June 16th youth remembrance and celebration, we must understand that South Africa is a country defined by its rich multicultural tapestry. Christians must champion social cohesion. By partnering with other faiths, the church can transcend boundaries to build a unified community, tackling poverty and fostering mutual respect for a shared, peaceful future. Precious friends, we gather here on the airwaves this evening as people of faith, Christians, Hindus, Muslims, and followers of every beautiful tradition that calls South Africa home. We are united not merely by our geographical location, but by a shared human heartbeat and a mutual desire for a thriving, peaceful society. As Christians, listeners, our calling is one of radical love, peace, and service. The gospel message urges us not to build walls of separation, but to construct bridges of understanding. In our diverse metropolis like Durban and a country like South Africa, which beautifully reflects the vibrant pluralism of the Rainbow Nation, the call to social cohesion is not a secondary thought. It is a central commandment. How then do we bridge the theological gaps and walk together as one? We begin by recognizing that every religion present in this country, from the historic mosques in Grey Street to the majestic temples of the Hindu community and the diverse churches across our land, shares fundamental values: the sanctity of life, the pursuit of justice, charity for the poor, and deep respect for our elders. Social coercion, listeners, does not require us to abandon our deeply held Christian convictions, nor does it ask our neighbors to dilute their sacred truths. Instead, it invites us to focus on the common good, uniting our moral energies to heal the fractures in our community. South Africa faces profound challenges. We know the realities of economic hardship, inequality, and the struggles facing our youth. Poverty and hopelessness do not discriminate based on creed or doctrine. They affect us all. While Christian ministries collaborate with Islamic relief organizations and Hindu charities and local community leaders, we all must create this impact as it multiplies. We become the physical manifestation of divine love, feeding the hungry and protecting the vulnerable, and advocating for justice are acts of worship that transcends the walls of our sanctuaries. We stand together in the face of local adversity. We send a powerful message that unity is our greatest strength. Let us commit to fostering genuine, respectful dialogue, creating safe spaces where we can learn from one another, share our stories, and celebrate our cultural intersections. Let us teach our children the values of tolerance and mutual respect so that the future of South Africa is defined by harmony rather than division. May we as Christians lead the way in showing that different faiths can walk hand in hand, united in diversity. Let us pray for our country, our leaders, and for one another. And may Jesus Christ bless our beautiful nation. And may we stand together as one community, working tirelessly for the peace and prosperity of all. God bless you abundantly, and I thank you, dear listeners, on Lotus FM. This is your friend, Pastor Cyril Pillay. God bless you.
0: Hi, friends. This is Pastor Niven Laumann, and you are listening to the Gospel Hour on Lotus FM. May goodness and mercy follow you all the days of your life, and the blessings of the Lord be upon you always. And we give God praise for Dr. Cyril Pillay, and we've come to the end of this show. And wow, so many messages. It's just been so much, and we are so thankful to all the listeners. And from Mr. Sandio, who says, good Pastor, sir, on behalf of all those that were hurt by one individual, I accept all pastors that have had the courage, the humility, and the sense of being a man of the cloth, and ask the good Lord Jesus to bless all. I see the Lord in everything I see, even in a blade of grass or even in an ant. And that's kind regards from Rishi Kapoor Sadio. So God richly bless you. And to all our listeners, thank you for tuning in. It's been such an amazing show. Thank you to all of those four wonderful men of God, Dr. Ronald Veerappan, Dr. Cyril Pillay, Apostle Leslie Munsami, and Dr. Paul Lutchman, who has been a part of this program today in sharing their thoughts with us, though it was pre-recorded, but it was absolutely essential. And all the other listeners, thank you, and God bless you. Unfortunately, we've come to the end of the Gospel Show here today on the Gospel Hour, but just stay tuned because Dr. Miriam is here and the Dinya Show is at 8 o'clock. And just stay connected because my colleague has something special for every single one of you. And at 9 o'clock, Uncle Ebi with the Kawali Hour. May the Lord bless you. May the Lord keep you. May He make His face to shine upon you. We'll play you out with What a Beautiful Name by Hillsong's Worship.

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Assalamu alaikum wa rahmatullahi wa barakatuh. 2 minutes past eight. Welcome to the Niyath. I'm Maryam B. Khan, inviting you to lean in, reflect deep, and rise gently. You spent the last hour in the company of Pastor Nivean Laman with Gospel Hour, and as usual, Pastor, very sensitive to the needs of the community, and brought you a very apt segment pertaining to the needs of our communities. And at 9 p.m., inshallah, Uncle Ibi will be here with your weekly dose of Qawwali Hour. I also want to say a big, big Jazakallah khair to Uncle Ibi for standing in for me last week. Guys, some of you thought I was not coming back. I received some messages wishing me well for whatever I do in the future. Guys, I just took a small break, but I'm back. Alhamdulillah, you are tuned into the Niyath, where the heart finds its rhythm in revelation from the timeless wisdom of Quran and Sunnah to the soul-stirring echoes of Naat, Nasheed, and Manqabat. This hour is your sanctuary. The space is for hearts seeking clarity, comfort, and connection through the Quran and Sunnah. We begin by praising Allah, by bearing witness that there is none worthy of worship but Allah, and we bear witness that He is most beloved, our Master, and mercy to all creation. Abu Qasim Muhammad ibn Abdullah sallallahu alayhi wa sallam is His final messenger. It is the last few days of Zulhijjah and of this calendar, and we're just going to keep in that theme of Hajj. So that is our focus today, inshallah. And of course, when we meet you next week, it will be the new Islamic year, inshallah. This one is Muhammad Yusuf Al-Hijratu.

Beautiful, so beautifully recited by Muhammad Yusuf. Now, I was doing some research, right? So, one of my jobs is a researcher, and I came across this study that was quite interesting. So, in a recent study, it was found that when women talked 15% of the time, and men 85% of the time, men perceived it as equal participation. And when women talked 30% of the time, men perceived it as women dominating the discussion. Very, very interesting. And of course, you would be aware that in general, women and men alike consider men's voices the authority in whatever it is. A woman could be, and studies have been done to indicate this as well, and to confirm it, that when women say something, no matter how many times it is said, no matter how many women say it, it's not taken as seriously as when a man says it, even when it comes to women's health issues. Religion is no different. When you're sitting in front of a mic and speaking, and if you're a woman, you might not be taken as seriously as if you are doing all of that and you're a man. In spite of the authenticity of the message or whatever it is, the content itself, so people are biased. They're biased about gender, they're biased about socioeconomic status, they're biased about many, many things. And it's so good, so important to be aware of your own bias. So a few weeks ago, I think it was about 2 weeks ago, the week before I missed being on air, we had our Lotus FM annual strategy sessions, and we spent 2 days in Umhlanga. My colleagues may have told you about it. And we got to speak about our shows, how far our shows have come, what works, what didn't work. And I got to share with my colleagues and with the senior management how amazing, and how much the show has grown and how much we have developed, how we are all developing with the show itself, and how far we've come in terms of critique and criticism, whether it's positive or negative criticism. So that's something I'll share maybe in the weeks to come. I don't know how much I want to share there, but this evening's show content, we continue with a Quran segment, a Hadith segment. Of course, it will be merged, and we do have a Hajj theme, a Hajj focus today to close off the month, inshallah. So stay tuned for that. It'll come shortly. The studio WhatsApp number 0716137803. You may send through your dua request as well as your hamd, naat, or nasheed request. You can also let us know where you're listening in from. I would love to hear from you. Another one from Muhammad Yusuf.

It is exactly 8:15. 8:15. I'm live on TikTok. I almost never made it here today. I was feeling lazy to log on, but we're here. So if you have been trying to find us and weren't able to, we're finally here. Hey, Prem Balram, and everybody else who's here. Sisha Chetty. Okay, let's bring you our Quran question this evening. It's our last one with the Hajj focus for this year. Okay, so here goes. During the farewell Hajj, Nabi Muhammad sallallahu alaihi wasallam received a powerful revelation on the day of Arafat that declared the completion of Islam. Which surah and verse contains this famous declaration? So I'm going to say it. This day I have perfected for you your religion and completed my favor upon you and have approved for you Islam as a religion. So Allah says, this day I have perfected for you your religion and completed my favor upon you and have approved for you Islam as religion. So I'm asking, which surah and which verse can you find this declaration in Al-Quran? So which surah and which verse can you find it? We'll bring it to you in a few minutes. This one is Hassan Zwane and it is Mgani. Mgani as friend, Mgani Wami, my friend. So it is Hassan Zwane, and on the other side of that, Yahya Basal.

Welcome back. 22 minutes past 8. I'm busy engaging with whoever's on TikTok live with me. Let's bring you the Quran question. I have beautiful, beautiful selection of Nasheed and Naad for you this evening, as you must be enjoying listening to them. But you can look forward to more, and in the next half an hour, inshallah, or 40 minutes. Our question, I'll repeat, I've already been getting the correct answers from TikTok as well as on WhatsApp. So during the farewell Hajj, Nabi Muhammad sallallahu alaihi wasallam received a powerful revelation on the day of Arafat that declared the completion of Islam. Which surah and verse contains this famous declaration? Allah says, "This day I have perfected for you your religion and completed my favor upon you and have approved for you Islam as religion." So we're asking which surah and which verse can you find that, or which verse of which surah is that, right? So, "This day I have perfected for you your religion and completed my favor upon you and have approved for you Islam as religion." That is our Quran question. Up next, it is Zain Bika with City of Medina.

soothing voice of Zain Bika there, city of Medina. Let's repeat our Quran question. During the farewell Hajj, Nabi Muhammad sallallahu alayhi wa sallam received a powerful revelation on the day of Arafat that declared the completion of Islam, and which surah and verse contains this famous declaration when Allah said, "This day I have perfected for you your religion and completed my favor upon you and have approved for you Islam as religion." That's our Quran question. Up next, Hafiz Ahmed Raza Qadri and Sayyid Muiz Ashrafi. It's a famous one. You've all heard it. It's Tushahe Khuba, one of my favorites, absolute favorites. I think I listened to it a few times today. But this is Hafiz Ahmed Raza Qadri and Sayyid Muiz Ashrafi.

0: Beautiful one there. And it was, of course, Hafiz Ahmed Raza Qadri and Sayyid Muiz Ashrafi, Tu Shahe Khuba, Tu Jaane Jaana, something we've probably grown up with. I know I did. Not sure when was the last time or the first time you heard that one. We are live on TikTok, just to let you know. Assalamu alaikum wa rahmatullahi wa barakatuh. If you've just joined us, it is 27 minutes to 9. Uncle Ibi should be in the studio soon. And he worked double last week, so hope he's taking his time and resting, and he had good rest this week as well. But he'll bring you Qawwali Hour from 9 to 10, inshallah. I know you all wait for that. I do too. I listen to him on the way home. And usually when I've gotten here, I've either just had dinner or not had dinner. So if I've not had dinner, then I'm on my way home listening to Uncle Ibi, and then at my dinner table listening to Uncle Ibi and having my dinner, usually quite late on a Sunday. So it's either or. It's I'm here with or without food in my tummy. So welcome back. And on the other side of this, let's bring you your hadith and your Quran segment.
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0: Just letting you know, we are on TikTok Live, so if you'd like to join us there, then you're most welcome to. We want to say hi to everyone there, and we'll attend to your WhatsApp messages after our Quran segment, inshallah.

During the farewell Hajj, Nabi Muhammad sallallahu alaihi wasallam received a powerful revelation on the day of Arafat that declared the completion of Islam. And our Quran question today to complete our Hajj series is as follows. Which surah and verse contains this famous declaration? This day I have perfected for you your religion and completed my favor upon you and have approved for you Islam as religion. Now, of course, most of you have it correct. It is Surah 5, that is Surah Al-Ma'idah, and it is verse 3. Now, according to the tafsir of Ibn Kathir, Allah said, "This day I have perfected your religion for you, completed my favor upon you, and have chosen for you Islam as your religion." This indeed is the biggest favor from Allah to this ummah, for He has completed their religion for them, and they thus do not need any other religion or any other prophet except Muhammad sallallahu alaihi wasallam. This is why Allah made Muhammad sallallahu alaihi wasallam the final prophet and sent him to all humans and jinn. Therefore, the permissible is what He allows, the impermissible is what He prohibits, the law is what He legislates, and everything that He conveys is true and authentic and does not contain lies or contradictions. Allah said, "And the word of your Lord has been fulfilled in truth and in justice," meaning it is true in what it conveys and just in what it commands and forbids. When Allah completed the religion for Muslims, His favor became complete for them as well. Allah said, "This day I have perfected your religion for you, completed my favor upon you, and have chosen for you Islam as your religion," meaning accept Islam for yourselves, for it is the religion that Allah likes and which He chose for you, and it is that with which He sent the best of the honorable messengers and the most glorious of His books. Ibn Jarir recorded that Harun bin Antara said that his father said, when the ayah, "This day I have perfected your religion for you," was revealed during the great day of Hajj, the day of Arafat, the ninth day of Zulhijjah, Umar cried. The Prophet ﷺ said, "What makes you cry?" And he said, "What made me cry is that our religion is being perfected for us. Now it is perfect. Nothing is perfect, but it is bound to deteriorate." The Prophet sallallahu alaihi wasallam said, "You have said the truth." Now, what supports the meaning of this hadith is the authentic hadith, "Islam was strange in its beginning and will return strange once more. Therefore, tawba for the strangers." Imam Ahmad recorded that Tariq bin Shihab said, "A Jewish man said to Umar bin al-Khattab, 'O leader of the believers, there is a verse in your book which is read by all of you Muslims, and had it been revealed to us, we would have taken that day on which it was revealed as a day of celebration.' Umar bin al-Khattab asked, 'Which is that verse?' And the Jew replied, 'This day I have perfected your religion for you, completed my favor upon you.' Umar replied, 'By Allah, I know when and where this verse was revealed to Allah's Messenger sallallahu alaihi wasallam. It was the evening on the day of Arafat on a Friday.'" Al-Bukhari recorded this hadith, Muslim, At-Tirmidhi and An-Nasai also recorded this hadith. In the narration collected by Al-Bukhari in the book of Tafsir through Tariq, he said, "The Jews said to Umar, 'By Allah, there is a verse that is read by all of you Muslims, and had it been revealed to us, we would have taken that day on which it was revealed as a day of celebration.' Umar said, 'By Allah, I know when and where this verse was revealed, and where the Messenger of Allah sallallahu alaihi wasallam was at that time. It was the day of Arafah, and I was at Arafah, by Allah.'" Sufyan, one of the narrators, doubted if Friday was mentioned in this narration. Sufyan's confusion was either because he was unsure if his teacher included the statement in the hadith or not.
Otherwise, if it was because he doubted that the particular day during the farewell Hajj was a Friday, it would be a mistake that could not and should not have come from anyone or from someone like Sufyan al-Thawri. Now, the fact that it was a Friday is agreed on by the scholars of Sirah and Fiqh. There are numerous hadiths that support this fact that are definitely authentic and of the mutawatir type. Now, this hadith was also reported from Umar through various chains of narrations. And that closes the tafsir of Ibn Kathir. Now, for your information, a mutawatir hadith is one that has been transmitted by such a large number of narrators in every generation that it is inconceivable that they could have all agreed upon a fabrication. Because of this, mutawatir reports are considered certain and must be accepted without doubt. O Allah, make us amongst those who are grateful for your favor, who safeguard your religion, and who hold firmly to your book and the sunnah of your Prophet sallallahu alaihi wasallam. O Allah, keep our hearts steadfast upon the truth. Do not let them deviate after you have guided us, and grant us success in living by the religion you perfected for us. Make us among the strangers who reform when people fall into corruption, and grant us a share of the blessing of the day of Arafah and the day of Jummah, the day you completed your favor upon us. Ameen.

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Ricky, are you my nephew? Am I your khala? Oh, I know. Who's Uncle Ricky now? I don't have a nephew called Ricky, but maybe. Who knows? Rabia Khan of Tongal says, Assalamu alaikum, Afa Mariam. Hope you are well. Jazakallah khair for the beautiful program. Please make dua for all those who are unwell. May the Almighty grant them shifa with complete afia. It says also for the kids who are writing exams, especially those who are writing matric. And may Almighty grant them success. For all the marhumin, may the Almighty grant them jannatul firdaus. Ameen. Let's look at the next message. Many messages today. This one is from Rukshana Moedin in Newcastle. And okay, let me see if I can just switch this quickly. Rukshana says, please make dua for all the marhumin and may Allah grant shafa to all those who are ill. Dua for Abdul Zafar Hanif, Aisha Moedin, dua for my family from Peter Maritzburg Escort, and Lady Smith. That is Rukshana Moedin from Newcastle. Let's look at this one. It's Prem Namaste and Salam Benji. Sundays from 5 p.m. till 9 p.m. is the most enlightening part of my day when I learn all about all religions and faiths. It's most profound and to accept all faith. Blessings to all tuned in from Rishi Kapoor Sadio from Hibberdeen, South Coast. That is, thank you so much. It's lovely to know, and I'm going to share that to all of my colleagues who have not tuned in right now, but definitely with Pastor as well and Uncle Ibis on, you can see him on TikTok Live. He's busy engaging there. So, and Uncle Ibi can hear your message as well. Annette Pramla, salams. She says, mashallah to your show. Glad to have you back on air. May Allah reward you for your amazing teachings and dedication. You bring joy and happiness to me just by listening to the beautiful scriptures you share. Amen. Thank you so much, Annette. Love and duas to you as well. And thank you so much for joining us. Rabin and Asha Radhalal, they say, please make dua for Stephen and Manachi Nader who are not well. And they say Manachi Nader is very ill in hospital. We're going to keep her in our dua. I know she's been unwell for quite a while now, so we are making lots of dua that Allah grant her shifa kamila and Allah grant her afia in whatever she is going through. This one is from, okay, this one says, salams duas for Allah to grant all the marhumin jannatul firdaus and brighten their qabr with noor and save them from the azab of the qabr. Dua for the shifa, dua of shifa for all those who are ill from Samir, Banu, Mustafa Ali and the rest of the family in Marin Hill. Pran Mahavir says, hello Didi, enjoying your show. From Pran Mahavir in Tugelare. Uncle Ibi is one of Uncle Ibi's biggest fans. Pran Mahavir. This one is from Ahmed Shabir Rashid. Salam to the Ummati of Rasulullah sallallahu alayhi wa sallam. Yasin Khatam for all marhumin. And Sureka says, please keep my family in prayer. Please pray for the good health of my parents, Manila and Rehana. Please pray for my daughter, Kiara, to realize what is right and wrong. Please pray for my husband, Randir, to become a better person and realize what is right and wrong. Please pray for peace and unity in my family. Please pray for me to become a better person. Ameen, ameen, Ya Rab. Let's go through these, and these come with the responses as well. And this is Tahir Isup, and he gave the correct answer. It is the fifth surah, and it is Ayah 3. Correct. Same with Abdul Khaliq and Zubi, also gave the correct answer. It says, Assalamu alaikum, Maryam, dua shifa for my wife Zubi, sisters Amina Langri, Sarah Ali, dua for Shanaz and her daughters, and my beloved brother Bilal, his sisters. May Allah make it easy, and for the people of Gaza and all over, for the Muslims who are being oppressed. Let's take one or two more before we take a very quick break. This one is from Rahmatul Nasable in Cape Town. And he says, chapter 5, ayah 3, Surah Al-Ma'idah, correct, absolutely correct. Yasmin from a cold Cape Town says, Salam, Sister Maryam says, it always brings me great joy to be in your company, Kipa. Well, it always brings me great joy to be in all of your company. So, Jazakallah khair for that. And you make the show what it is. You literally do, all of you. Okay. Kanangi, Indrani and Vasanti in Gauteng say, Salam, Maryam Bibi, thank you for a beautiful program, much enjoyed. I'm going to take a very quick break. On the other side, I look at your messages and see how much more I can squeeze in. Not much more, it's 5 to 9. Diniyat, where you open your heart and awaken your soul. Sunday evenings, 8 to 9 p.m. with Maryam Bibi Khan on Lotus FM.
We are on TikTok Live, but I'm featuring Uncle Ibi at the moment, so I can pay attention. So Uncle Ibi is there. Let's see, Dadi Jan Paki Nizami says, Salams, Beti Muharram Mubarak to you and family and to the listeners of your program. Ya Allah, make it asan for everyone who's ill. And she says, for the marhumin, may Allah fill their qabr with nur. Please remember us in your pious dua. Your voice is sounding like you got the flu. No flu, but I did have a dry hacking cough, and maybe it has strained my vocal cords a little bit. So that's the voice, no flu. Please make dua. I don't want to get sick. But let's see, Abdul Munaf Mustafa in Botswana says, my loving daughter, next month, marhum Abba Wissal. Yes. We'll keep special du'as and make a keep Fatiha for Abba. Please send me your... Okay. Missed you greatly last week. Make du'a for our deceased and the ill for Afia and Shafa. And that is from Abdul Munaf Mustafa in Botswana. And then this one is from Aisha. She says, Salams, doll, missed you last week. Make du'a for the marhumin and gentle for those... Alhamdulillah, she says, du'a shifa for all those who are sick and all those in my family, and may Allah guide them to follow our Nabi sallallahu alayhi wa sallam. Maggie Chetty and Shailen, she says, to son Shailen, I'm going to cut this short because Uncle Ibi is going to be here in 3 minutes. So she says, to son Shailen, I love and appreciate you for everything you do for me. And of course, love from Maggie and Shailen Chetty in Savannah Park. This one is from Muhammad Asad Akbar in Reservoir Hills. It says, all the best for the new year. Request was for those who are ill and who have passed on. And remember the kids who are writing exams. And he says, thank you for a good show. And to Uncle Ibi for his good show on Wednesday and Qawwali Hour. Last one I'm doing today is... Narayan Sami Kolapur from Kloof says, good evening, Maryam Khan. Just want to wish my daughters, Terry and Emmeline, all the best for school exams. And it is from Narayan Sami Kolapur in Kloof. Vijay Naidu, next week. I'm going to get you next week, inshallah. This one is, 2 minutes. Allah, we thank you for all the ways you have favored us. Grant us the grace to always be grateful for your blessings. You are the most forgiving Allah, and we seek your forgiveness, O Allah. Purify our hearts from hypocrisy, our actions from showing off, our tongues from lying, and our eyes from betrayal. Guide us to the best of character, as none can guide us to it except you, and turn us away from bad character, as none can turn us away from it except you. Make us vessels of your mercy and compassion in the world, Ya Rab. We pray for the liberation of our brothers and sisters in occupied lands. We pray for comfort and ease for those in grief and distress, and for healing for those who are ill, as only you can offer true healing. Bless us with good health, freedom from dependency, and protection from calamity. Make us aware of those who wish us harm and who speak ill of us behind our back. Bless us with the love and support of family and good friends. Grant us beneficial knowledge, halal provision, and accept all of our good deeds, Ya Rab. O Allah, grant us afia, barakah, and khair. Guide us to the straight path and enrich our hearts with iman, Ya Rab. And safeguard and strengthen our iman, Ya Rab. So it is like the unshakable iman of our brothers and sisters in Palestine. Glory be to Allah, without whom we are nothing. Of course, go nowhere, because Uncle Ibi is going to be here in less than a minute with Qawwali Hour. I also want to request special du'as for a very special lady. Her name is Shamim Khan, and she's from Isipingo Beach. And I'm going to ask you to keep her in your du'a. May Allah grant her afia, and may Allah make it easy for her, whatever she is going through. So with that, say assalamu alaikum wa rahmatullahi wa barakatuh. Hopefully this takes you straight into that Qawwali mood, inshallah.

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1: Johannesburg. A musical fusion with Bedouin Bala continues to break records. And now, by public demand, we've added a second show at 3 p.m. at Gold Reef City's Lyric Theatre on Saturday, 20 June. That's right, a second show at 3 p.m. has been added. Tickets from 150 Rand, only from Ticket Pro. A musical fusion with Bedouin Bala.
2: Abibi Mahmoud ke saath hai, and it is Qawwali Hour. Yes, I know there's so many callers that are sending in messages, and we appreciate every one of yours messages. But sadly, owing to time constraints and with me having a very, very busy evening in the studio, I would not be able to, of course, read out all your names, but we acknowledge you. Thank you guys so much, every one of you, for tuning in and of course, being supportive of the music. We have a few more community announcements. We have the Astana Sayyid Ghulam Rasool of Hazelmere. They invite you to the annual Milad al-Nabi Gyarvi Sharif Jalsa and Urush Sharif of Hazrat Baba Fariduddin Gandhi Shakar Rahmatullah Alayhi and Hazrat Shah Sayyid Ghulam Rasool Rahmatullah Alayhi, who is the Sahib-e Mazar, and Hazrat Sayyid Sharif Ahmad Ali Shah, popularly known as Poonawali Shah Sahib Rahmatullah Alayhi. And this will be held at the Astana of Hazrat Sayyid Ghulam Rasool Alayhi Rahma in Hazelmere at the Mazar. The Friday program is a Juma program commencing at 11 a.m. Yasin Sharif Khatam lecture, Juma Salah Niyaz Langar will be served. And on Saturday, the program commences after Salat al Asr. Azan will be at 3:35 p.m. Jamaat at 4:15. Sandal Sharif and then Maghrib Salah. Niyaz Supper will be served. And Isha Salah, Mehfil Zikr and Naat, Mehfil Sama by leading artists. And Sunday the program commences at 10:30 a.m. Khatam Sharif, Naat Rasool, lecture by leading scholars. Salam, Dua, Zuhar Salah, Niyaz Langar will be served. Ladies accommodation provided on all days. No person is allowed to collect with this flyer. Please understand, no person is allowed to collect with this flyer. Remember the dates once again. Friday 10th July, Saturday 11th July, Sunday 12th July, and this will take place at the Hazelmere Darbar of Baba Fariduddin, Masood Shakarganj Urus, as well as other Uruses that will be taking place. Then we have the Bazme Sayyid Muhammad Shah, and they invite you to Yad-e-Shodai Karbala and Mawla Hussein alayhi salam Jalsa, Urus of Baba Farid Masood Ganj Shakar Zawdul Anbiya, Saturday 18 July at Nurul Islam Masjid, that is 148 Greenberry Drive, Greenberry in Phoenix. The program commences after Salat al-Asr. There is a full program. Again, this invitation comes to you from the Sajjada Nashin Piro Murshid, Hazrat Sayyid Muhammad Arshad Shah, Chishti Sabri Jahangiri Kambal Posh, Damat Barakatu. 18 July, you have a date at Nurul Islam for the Yad-e-Shodai Karbala, Mawla Hussein alayhi salam, Jalsa. Then we have the Haji Ibrahim Muhammad Chishti Nizami family of Johannesburg, and they invite you to Milad al-Nabi, Yad-e-Shodai Karbala, and also the Urus of Baba Fariduddin, and that will be Saturday 18 July. Various ulama and guests will be there, inshallah. This is venue flat 3, corner of Starling and Ivy Street, Extension 1, Lanesia South. The program commences after Salat al-Asr. And Niyaz Langar will be served after Isha. Grand Mehfil Sama. Haji Ibrahim Muhammad is a man to contact on 061-338-6641. Afsos, waqt hame ijazat nahi de rahi hai. Balvida kehne ka waqt bhi aa chuka hai. Rahi zindagi to phir baatein hongi. Na rahi zindagi to bas yaadein hongi. Waisi to zindagi ko sambhal ke rakhna. Zindagi maut ki amanat hai. With me in the studios this evening is a young friend of mine, a man that came to observe the program, and that is Zamir Sheikh, and we want to welcome him. I'm sure he's enjoyed. And Zamir, have you enjoyed the program? He nods his head to say he has. To aye program ko akhir mein Baba Fariduddin Masood Shakarganj alayhi rahmah ki bekas panah mein lekar chalta hai. Fi amanillah, khuda hafiz.

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1: Johannesburg. A musical fusion with Bedouin Bala continues to break records. 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That's right, a second show at 3 p.m. has been added. Tickets from 150 Rand, only from Ticket Pro. A musical fusion with Bedouin Bala. Johannesburg.

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